0: essentially very little left. There'd be nothing left.
1: But before launching those attacks, the president says Iran and several Middle Eastern partners called, asking for more time to negotiate.
0: I want to give them every last chance before decapitation.
1: Any deal, President Trump says, would be carried out in two phases. First, reopening the Strait of Hormuz. Then, technical talks on denuclearization of Iran.
2: Fox's Jared Halpern at the White House. A member of President Trump's board, Peace, says he's met with Israeli Prime Minister Benjamin Netanyahu in part to discuss a new disarmament deal the board reached with Hamas. Two people tell the Associated Press that Nikolay Mladenov also pressed Netanyahu to stop strikes on the Gaza Strip as they push ahead to decommission weapons held by Hamas. 25 states suing the Trump administration over new tariffs imposed on 60 U.S. trade partners, arguing tariffs can only be imposed by Congress.
3: Every court, including the United States Supreme Court, has agreed that the president does not have the authority to unilaterally impose tariffs.
2: Arizona Attorney General Chris Mayes, the administration says the tariffs are a way to combat forced labor in global supply chains. The Senate has passed a procedural vote that would fund the government through early December, setting up a vote on final passage later in the week.
4: Democratic buy-in is paramount to secure 60 votes and break a filibuster.
2: Fox's Chad Pergram. Majority Leader John Thune has said he wants to pass government funding legislation before the Senate leaves for August recess. 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
16: Overnight, expect partly cloudy skies with a low of 61. On Tuesday, it'll be mostly sunny and warmer. There will be a breeze in the morning, becoming less humid later on with a high of 84. Tuesday night will be clear with a low of 58. Wednesday will be very warm with a mix of clouds and sunshine, reaching a high of 88. Thursday is expected to be mostly cloudy and hot with a high of 91. For Blueberry Broadcasting, I'm AccuWeather meteorologist Jason Caterina.
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18: Hello, America. 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Our number, hello, 877-381-3811. 877-381-3811. A lot of you are very frustrated. You're frustrated with how the war is being managed against Iran. Nothing personal with the president. You're just telling me that the start, stop, the threats, the back off the threats, they really want peace, they really don't. And you're getting exhausted from this. And you're not alone. You're not alone at all. The president's in the Oval Office today. Cut one on this issue of Iran. Go.
19: Mr. President, this is at least the fifth time you've turned off airstrikes against Iran since April to negotiate. What is your message to the American people who are wondering what has changed this time? Why should it be any different?
20: Well, you don't know. I don't know. I think we're going to maybe get something, but I want to give them every last chance before decapitation. It's very tough to do what we have planned, still planned. We'll see what happens. But it's a very, very tough thing to do. I think I'm very proud of the fact that I'll give people a chance. This is a big move. To do an attack that big on a country, I'd rather not do it. Now, we've already...
18: But here's the thing, and I say this with all due respect. You go to war, you want to get it over with as fast as you can, for a lot of reasons. For a lot of reasons. And also, they're still executing people over there. Young people. This is a very evil regime. The president has said it himself. There's really no redeeming value whatsoever in this regime. And they're not going to honor any agreement. They're not, and we all know it, every single one of us. So unfortunately, not due to anything the president does, but due to what they do, they have to be eliminated. Obviously, it's due to what the president does, but what I mean by that, it's caused by them, not the president. Go ahead.
20: Lots of large attacks, but they were normal large. Hopefully, they'll come to their senses, because what happened, cannot have a nuclear weapon, but hopefully they'll come to their senses. So they called me, and they said, please don't attack. We'll make a deal. That's the real truth. And everyone knows it. And who wouldn't call? And they found out.
18: But today they denied having any direct communication, that they are, any talks they're having is through the country of Oman. And the president put out a statement attacking that today, too. So they're up to their games. They're going to keep doing this. But here's cut two. Go.
20: And we're talking at the request of Iran, backed by Saudi Arabia.
18: Well, this is a very interesting point to me. And I posted about this several days ago, and now others are posting it. They think they're smart. They just look at what I write, and then they rewrite it. It's okay. I understand the internet. It's like radio and TV, but nonetheless. So Saudi Arabia, Qatar, and other Arab countries contact the president, as he's pointed out, and tell him they really don't want him to go forward. Go ahead. Listen to this.
20: UAE and backed by Qatar in particular, but others also. Many countries called. The leaders of many are friendly with a lot of them, almost all of them, one way or the other. And they all wanted to give this a last chance.
18: So just to be clear, see, it's not the Israelis controlling the president. These Arab countries are not controlling the president either. But you would think the woke right neo-fascists and isolationists who keep saying Israel controls the president, might be one of them would say, Saudi Arabia or Qatar. Well, they wouldn't say Qatar. You know, they're all close to Qatar. But you get the point. The off again is usually the Arab countries, right? Or the Muslim countries like Turkey and Pakistan, who are telling, urging the president not to act. And he's saying, look, one of the reasons I didn't act is because they suggested to me that I shouldn't, give him another chance and so forth and so on. Okay. But where are the voices that keep accusing Israel of controlling the president? Where are they? Where are these bastards? Go ahead.
20: This is not something that, if it doesn't happen, this is a last chance for them to sign a good document.
18: Mm-hmm. All right, well, time will tell. And from my perspective, it's please arm the Iranian people. It's getting late. It's getting too late. Arm the Iranian people. Give them the support they need. Give them the air cover they need. Give them the locations of the enemy and so forth with our satellites. Give them what they need. In fact, there's an article, if I can find it soon enough here. Let me see if I can, Mr. Producer. Hold on 1 second, America. There's an article in the New York Post. Let's see. Give me a second. I will find it if I have it. Right here. Iranian revolution can happen any day now as protest leaders try to arm. They're trying to arm. They're begging for arms. The streets of Iran are near a breaking point over public executions, economic collapse, and a war that's been raging on for more than 5 months, anti-regime figures in Tehran told the New York Post. A revolution can happen any day now. People want revenge, and I've told you they do, a protest leader said, referring to the regime's brutal January crackdown that killed 52,000 people, and they're executing every single day. An independent journalist active in the Iranian underground said the preparations are already being made for the next uprising, and that activists from all walks of life are determined to make a final decisive blow against the regime. Both Iranians spoke with the Post through a translator by cell phone after signing on to a VPN. We're studying the protests from January, determining what tactics worked and which didn't. We're analyzing maps to determine the safest, most dangerous areas to congregate. He claimed that the Iranian resistance has hidden crude weaponry and tools throughout the country, bricks, rocks, wooden clubs, chairs and tires used to block roads, waiting for the day that the people once again take to the street. Will we not arm these people and help them? Will we not arm these people and help them? They want to fight. They want to defend themselves. They want to overthrow this government. What's the problem? I don't understand it. I really don't understand it. Small groups are working clandestinely to procure firearms to distribute to demonstrators, utilizing guns stored in certain private homes and smuggled from abroad. You know, we're talking about very few. The protest leader claimed they didn't specify who would be providing these weapons. There's clearly not enough. There's clearly not what they need. If we give them what they need, they will overthrow this government. When we went out in January, we were like lambs to the slaughter. The Bazige forces were using firepower that you couldn't believe. The streets were like a graveyard, corpses everywhere. The streets ran red with blood, she said. Ran red with blood, unable to contain her rage and grief. She warned regime forces, next time we come out, we're coming out armed. Well, they're not going to come out armed if we don't arm them. Now let's arm them! Everyone has lost somebody, the protest leader said. Also, keeping a revolution at bay are foreign mercenaries. Yeah, they're bringing in these foreign terrorists. The Islamic Revolutionary Guard Corps is brought in from countries like Iraq, Afghanistan, and Pakistan. They pull people out of their cars when they're driving and search them and search their vehicles. They gallivant around our country as if they're the locals and we're the foreign invaders instead of defending our skies. The regime has decided to go to war with its own citizens. They fear the people of Iran more than the United States, more than Israel, more than anybody else. They fear those people. They need to be armed. Arm them. Arm them. I'll be right back.
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0: with viruses in their Wuhan lab, paid for in part, and this was one of the things that we broke here, paid for in part by our government. In fact, by a group related to official Washington, and in particular, Fauci's organization. And that was the big bash, if you will, the big issue that we really dug into here. I'm proud of the way we treated this. We weren't conspiracy nuts, but we went right for the facts. We raised rational questions about it. We came under a lot of attack. I don't really care. I come under attack from all kinds of weirdos. Just the way it is. All kinds of governments, as a matter of fact. I'm not even going to get into that one, because my wife will get mad at me. And Mr. Producer might get mad at me. But I won't do it anyway. Did you guys get to watch Life, Liberty, and Levin Sunday night with the governor of Florida, DeSantis? He was fantastic. He was absolutely great. And he's not afraid to talk about the Islamist influence on our culture. He's just a really stand-up guy. I'm telling you, he would make a great president one day. I don't know what his plans are. I don't know how this would work out in the primaries and all either. We salute our armed forces, police officers, firefighters, emergency personnel. ICE, we love you, ICE. Our truckers, we love you, too. The men and women in Ukraine, in Israel, in Iran. Iran, arm the people in Iran, for God's sakes.
1: 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Marijuana advocate Paul McCarrier, Supreme Court says pot growers can possess firearms.
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12: Final warning for Iran. I'm Lisa Lacera, Fox News.
13: I want to give him every last chance before decapitation.
12: President Trump saying he was planning another attack on Iran, but before launching any strikes, he claimed several Middle Eastern countries asked him to hold off. The president saying any deal would involve first opening the Strait of Hormuz, then Iran ending its nuclear program, which he admits would take time. Several states suing the Trump administration to keep it from getting the names of Social Security recipients.
14: The 20 states States, along with the District of Columbia, sued to keep the Temporary Assistance for Needy Families program from gaining access to personal information. The plaintiffs objected to an agency rule that would allow the program

0: to share details such as immigration status and social security numbers, as well as other personal facts, with other government agencies or even private groups. New York Attorney General Letitia James, in a statement, accused the administration of weaponizing people's personal information. Earlier this year, a judge said the Trump administration could not withhold the agency's funding from Democratic-controlled states.
1: Fox's Grinnell Scott. Hundreds of buildings destroyed and 67,000 people forced to leave their homes as wildfires ripped through Washington state.
2: This is likely, you know, the worst natural disaster in Spokane's history.
1: Governor Bob Ferguson, Washington state, not the only place where fires are raging. A fire sparked by a lightning strike has burned over 530 square miles in Oregon. In central Utah, a fire quadrupled in size over the weekend to nearly 109 square miles. In Europe, a record-breaking hot and dry summer has led to another summer of wildfires in Greece. Wildfires west of Athens jumped containment lines a day after mid-air collision between two helicopters killed two crew members. In France, firefighters in the Bordeaux region guarded against a potential flare-up inside an area that's still burning. 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
7: Overnight, expect partly cloudy skies with a low of 61. On Tuesday, it'll be mostly sunny and warmer. There will be a breeze in the morning, becoming less humid later on with a high of 84. Tuesday night will be clear with a low of 58. Wednesday will be very warm with a mix of clouds and sunshine, reaching a high of 88. Thursday is expected to be mostly cloudy and hot with a high of 91. For Blueberry Broadcasting, I'm AccuWeather meteorologist Jason Caterina.
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6: More than 24 Democratic-led states are suing the Trump administration over tariffs imposed on 60 trading partners. The states filed the lawsuit at the U.S. Court of International Trade in New York, arguing the tariffs exceed President Trump's legal authority to impose taxes.
5: Fox's Jared Halpern there. The outbreak of cyclospora has turned deadly. Fox's Jack Callahan.
7: Two people in Michigan have died, becoming the first known victims of the outbreak, which has afflicted people in 47 states. The Michigan Department of Health and Human Services said both patients had underlying health conditions that may have been worsened by the intestinal illness and dehydration.
5: In several instances, the parasitic illness has been linked to tainted lettuce from Mexico. 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
12: 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It's a challenge, but you can do it. 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Taught me how to be a leader. 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
13: 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For more information, go to Navy.mil, Navy.mil/underway, and Navy.mil/am.

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18: One more chance. I'm Lisa Lucera, Fox News. President Trump says Iran must come to the table to avoid a massive U.S. attack.
19: President Trump says the U.S. military was prepared to deliver a decapitating attack on Iran over the weekend before he called off strikes to allow for a new round of talks.
20: This is a last chance for them to sign a good document.
19: The president says a deal would be implemented in two phases. First, reopening the Strait of Hormuz, and then negotiating Iran's denuclearization.
20: And that'll take a little while, but we're very strong on it. They cannot have a nuclear weapon.
19: President Trump earlier in the day accused Iran's leaders of being unbelievably duplicitous. Iran has denied direct talks are happening.
18: Fox's Jared Halpern at the White House. 25 states have sued the Trump administration over the latest round of tariffs imposed on U.S. trading partners, calling them a pretext for replacing import taxes the Supreme Court struck down in February. The states argue only Congress can impose tariffs. 70,000 people in and around Spokane, Washington, forced to leave their homes as wildfires rage.
21: Officials announcing that over 700 structures have been destroyed.
12: Here's Spokane County Sheriff John Knowles.
14: The fires that are burning through these neighborhoods, it is almost impossible to stop them under certain conditions.
12: Between the Autumn Lane, Old Trail, and Fairview fires, 8,000 acres have burned with 0% containment.
18: Fox's Sarah Allegre in Spokane. Wildfires also burning in central Utah and eastern Oregon. State health officials in Michigan say two people have died in the Cyclospora outbreak, the first deaths reported related to the parasite. The Michigan Department of Health and Human Services says both people had underlying health conditions that may have been impacted by the illness and dehydration. At least 18,000 have been infected. 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
25: Overnight, expect partly cloudy skies with a low of 61. On Tuesday, it'll be mostly sunny and warmer. There will be a breeze in the morning, becoming less humid later on with a high of 84. Tuesday night will be clear with a low of 58. Wednesday will be very warm with a mix of clouds and sunshine, reaching a high of 88. Thursday is expected to be mostly cloudy and hot with a high of 91. For Blueberry Broadcasting, I'm AccuWeather meteorologist Jason Caterina.
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1: Fox News, I'm Tom Graham. President Trump's latest tariff push is facing fresh legal challenges.
2: More than two dozen Democratic-led states are suing the Trump administration over tariffs imposed on 60 trading partners. The states filed the lawsuit at the U.S. Court of International Trade in New York, arguing the tariffs exceed President Trump's legal authority to impose taxes.
1: Fox's Jared Halpern there. The outbreak of cyclospora has turned deadly. Fox's Jack Callahan.
3: Two people in Michigan have died, becoming the first known victims of the outbreak, which has afflicted people in 47 states. The Michigan Department of Health and Human Services said both patients had underlying health conditions that may have been worsened by the intestinal illness and dehydration.
1: In several instances, the parasitic illness has been linked to tainted lettuce from Mexico. 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
17: You're never alone. I followed my dad's advice to always prove myself and do what I can in the Navy and make him proud, make everyone proud. So I try to do that with everything I do. Being a woman, it's sometimes more challenging because we have to wear the same amount of gear that a man does. And we have to do the same amount of pull-ups that a man does for the physical training and the test. It's a challenge, but you can do it. You just gotta set your mind to it. Taught me how to be a leader, independent, confident.
18: 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For more information, go to navy.mil, navy.mil/underway, and navy.mil/am.

0: Now, maybe you missed that in school or missed school altogether, but that's communism. That's communism, which we tried, and it doesn't work.
1: Anyway, so that was from Bill Maher over the week. Good for him. I mean, he's rejecting the kooks, the crazies. All right, let's get to our busy phones. 800-941-SHAWN is our number if you want to be a part of the program. All right, we have, let's say, Tanya is in New York. Tanya, hi, how are you? Glad you called. Thanks for checking in. Happy Monday to you.
2: Oh, happy Monday to you, too. I'm glad to be talking to you.
1: What's going on?
2: Well, I wanted to make two comments on Dr. Anthony Fauci. The first about the committee hearing, and the last would be about his involvement with the AIDS virus in the 80s. So I first want to start off by saying that I feel the Republicans went about that committee meeting in the wrong way. I feel it would have been more beneficial had they been working behind the scenes to strip Dr. Fauci of his license and freeze his assets, anything that he profited off during COVID, and give to the victims. He's very narcissistic, and unfortunately, I think the only way that any of this is going to affect him is you hit him in his wallet. Secondly,
1: well, we're going to have at the top of the hour the Attorney General of my state of Florida, and they're doing an investigation. Just because he got the auto pen pardon from Joe Biden does not protect him from states going after them. I want to see where that investigation goes, so stay tuned. You're going to want to hear that.
2: Okay. Lastly, I'd like to comment on the AIDS virus. You probably remember the emergence of AIDS. I'm in my 50s. You're in your 50s as well. And he was an immunologist that worked on the AIDS virus, and he received a lot of criticism because a lot of gay activists and gay people felt he slow-walked getting information out, that kind of botched getting that organized and getting more information out. And he eventually did a 180, but the only reason he did a 180 to work with that community is because he was getting a lot of bad press. It's not as if he has a conscience. He has a very cheap conscience. So there again, where he had his hands in a pandemic and he just botched everything. So I hope there is some accountability, but I don't think you're ever going to see him go to jail. He's like a rock star to the left. So I don't know.
1: Well, let's see what happens. I do have a lot of faith in James Uthmeyer. I think you'll be impressed with him at the top of the hour. And, you know, I think that this will be one of many states, probably not yours, but other states that will go after him. I would expect, for example, Texas to go after them and many others. But I think he's in a whole heap of trouble, which is why he clammed up last week in those hearings. Tanya, God bless you. Hope you have a great week. Thanks for checking in. All right, quick break. Right back to our busy phones. Our toll-free number this Monday is 800-941-SHAWN if you want to be a part of the program. 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
1: All right, back to our busy phones. It's toll-free this Monday. It's 800-941-SHAWN if you want to be a part of the program. Patricia in the state of Texas. God bless Texas. Happy Monday, Patricia. How are you?
14: Hi, Sean. I'm doing all right. I've always been a fan of your show because you seek the truth no matter where it takes you. And I was calling as a
1: thank you,
14: Dr. Fauci, also, because not only did he rob all the Americans of freedoms, effect an election with all the mail-in ballots, and push the shot that harmed so many people, he was instrumental in the emergency use and FDA approval of a drug called Remdesivir. And that drug, Robert F. Kennedy Jr. has said that drug was a death sentence. And my husband, who was in the hospital, received two rounds of that drug, and it was a death sentence.

0: God bless you. Our prayers are with you, I promise. 800-941-SEAN if you want to be a part of the program. 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
1: My name is Whitney Allen, and I'm a widow. 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
14: Back one last time. I'm Lisa Lacera, Fox News. President Trump says he's giving Iran one last chance to come to the bargaining table to avoid what he's calling a massive attack by the U.S.
15: President Trump says U.S. forces were ready to launch another wave of airstrikes on Iran over the weekend.
16: We're going to hit them very hard yesterday. Very, very hard. Harder than any attack, I think I can say, generals, from a point of knowledge, any attack since World War II.
15: President Trump says the blockade of Iranian ports will remain and will not be lifted until there's a deal or, quote, total surrender.
14: Fox's Lucas Tomlinson at the White House. The president says any deal would first call for reopening the Strait of Hormuz and then Iran getting rid of its nuclear weapons. Senate Democratic leader Chuck Schumer blasting Republicans over the nomination of Todd Blanche as the next attorney general. This morning, the two holdouts, Tom Tillis of North Carolina and John Cornyn of Texas, said they would vote in favor of Blanche after he agreed to terminate plans to create a fund to compensate allies of President Trump.
17: Instead of seeing Todd Blanche's so-called deal for the sham that it is, Senate Republicans are once again taking Trump's personal attorney at his word. All Blanche's deal does is accept the reality that Trump's MAGA slush fund is never getting through the courts.
14: The fund came about after the president's settlement with the IRS, which also gives him and his family immunity from audits. The Senate Judiciary Committee expected to vote on Blanche's confirmation tomorrow. A judge has ruled the state of New York can't ban federal agents from wearing face coverings or require they wear visible identification. The ruling comes after a federal judge earlier this year blocked a similar law in California. America.

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10: Overnight, expect partly cloudy skies with a low of 61. On Tuesday, it'll be mostly sunny and warmer. There will be a breeze in the morning, becoming less humid later on with a high of 84. Tuesday night will be clear with a low of 58. Wednesday will be very warm with a mix of clouds and sunshine, reaching a high of 88. Thursday is expected to be mostly cloudy and hot with a high of 91. For Blueberry Broadcasting, I'm AccuWeather meteorologist Jason Caterina.
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5: Fox News, I'm Sue Guzman. President Trump is warning Iran it's their last chance to negotiate.

0: negotiations underway between the U.S. and Tehran as the Pentagon is pausing strikes.
1: President Trump says he called off another round of airstrikes against Iran last night after Arab leaders called him and requested he do so. President Trump says the blockade of Iranian ports will remain and will not be lifted.
0: Fox's Lucas Tomlinson. President Trump lashing out at the top prosecutor in D.C. over her decision to dismiss charges against an accused reflecting pool vandal.
2: And I was disappointed with Jeanine Pirro, really disappointed with Jeanine Pirro. She folded like an umbrella.
0: Prosecutors say the Interior Department was slow to provide evidence that showed peeling to the reflecting pool sealant, and that was likely botched by a contractor, not an act of vandalism. 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
3: And it's
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All right, that's going to wrap things up for today. Hannity tonight. We got a great Hannity 9 Eastern on the Fox News channel. The radicalized left and the intramural civil war now breaking out in the Democratic Party. We have Dan Bongino. Oh, wait till you hear Breonna Lyman's question to people in New York about Mamdani and about, well, to each according to his need, from each according to their ability. Also, the one and only Brandon Gill, our friend Nancy Grace, Riley Gaines will join us as she has now weighed into the insanity that has broken out in the WNBA. 9 Eastern, say DVR tonight, Hannity on Fox. We'll see you then, back here tomorrow. Thank you for making the show possible.

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1: U.S. weapons makers are ramping up production of missile interceptors.
2: Northrop Grumman and Lockheed Martin signed framework agreements with the Pentagon to expand production of Patriot and THAAD missile interceptor components. The agreements are intended to triple and quadruple production for each of the anti-missile defense systems and stabilize supply chains. Last week, the Army awarded Lockheed Martin a nearly $60 billion contract to produce more Patriot interceptor missiles. Some members of Congress have raised concerns about the current stockpile of U.S. missiles and interceptors amid the ongoing conflict with Iran. At the White House, Jared Halpern, Fox News.
1: The Trump administration is being sued by several states to keep it from getting the names of Social Security recipients.
3: The 20 states, along with the District of Columbia, sued to keep the Temporary Assistance for Needy Families program from gaining access to personal information. The plaintiffs objected to an agency rule that would allow the program to share details, such as immigration status and Social Security numbers, as well as other personal facts, with other government agencies or even private groups. New York Attorney General Letitia James, in a statement, accused the administration of weaponizing people's personal information. Earlier this year, a judge said the Trump administration could not withhold the agency's funding from Democratic-controlled states. Grinnell Scott, Fox News.
1: Some residents have returned to devastated neighborhoods in eastern Washington state, only to find their homes leveled by wildfires that broke out over the weekend. At least 700 buildings have reportedly been destroyed. And the Federal Aviation Administration has now approved the smallest model of Boeing's MAX jetliners for commercial service. The Boeing 737 MAX 7 represents a milestone in the company's work to overcome years of safety and quality issues following two major crashes. I'm Sue Guzman. This is Fox News.
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8: Overnight, expect partly cloudy skies with a low of 61. On Tuesday, it'll be mostly sunny and warmer. There will be a breeze in the morning, becoming less humid later on with a high of 84. Tuesday night will be clear with a low of 58. Wednesday will be very warm with a mix of clouds and sunshine, reaching a high of 88. Thursday is expected to be mostly cloudy and hot with a high of 91. For Blueberry Broadcasting, I'm AccuWeather meteorologist Jason Caterina.
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3: 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Step into an evening of decadence, delight, and death at the Murder Mystery Dinner Theater, happening Wednesday, September 23rd at 5 p.m. at the Barn at Woodlawn. This one-night-only event benefits three local area nonprofits, and when the final curtain falls, there won't be an encore. Enjoy valet parking, courtesy of Stanley Subaru, cocktail hour sponsored by Napa Coastal Auto Parts, raffles, and an incredible catered three-course dinner by Chippers, featuring your choice of filet mignon, applewood smoked chicken, or grilled salmon piccata, topped off with a decadent gluten-free chocolate

0: The two-day trip will include President Trump headlining a Republican National Committee dinner at Trump National Golf Club Los Angeles before he heads to Las Vegas, Nevada to deliver remarks on the economy at Red Rock Casino. The White House says the purpose of the trip is to highlight his administration's economic accomplishments and crackdown on crime. It marks Trump's second visit to California in his second term. Last year, he went to the state on January 24th to see damage from the Los Angeles wildfires. Tanya J. Powers, Fox News.
1: If Belgium's on your travel list, you'll want to take extra precautions. The U.S. State Department has renewed a level 2 travel advisory, urging Americans to exercise increased caution because of concerns over petty crime, terrorism, and civil unrest. Officials are warning travelers to stay alert in tourist areas and around train stations, banks, and ATMs, and to avoid demonstrations and to keep a close watch on personal belongings. Stocks surging on Monday. The Dow rising almost 700 points, 693 points to be exact. The S&P 500 and the NASDAQ also climbed. I'm Ted Lindner. This is Fox News.
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3: 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I fell I don't know how many times.
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6: Overnight, expect partly cloudy skies with a low of 61. On Tuesday, it'll be mostly sunny and warmer. There will be a breeze in the morning, becoming less humid later on with a high of 84. Tuesday night will be clear with a low of 58. Wednesday will be very warm with a mix of clouds and sunshine, reaching a high of 88. Thursday is expected to be mostly cloudy and hot with a high of 91. For Blueberry Broadcasting, I'm AccuWeather meteorologist Jason Caterina.
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3: News. I'm Sue Guzman, a man arrested in connection with one of the devastating wildfires near Spokane, Washington. Spokane County Sheriff spokesman John Noel on the arson arrest of 37-year-old Aaron Farinacci.
4: We believe it was matches or a lighter when he was detained in the early stages of the fire. He was found to be in possession of some waterproof matches and a butane lighter.
3: It's being held on $1 million bond. More than 700 structures have been destroyed. Nationwide outbreak of cyclosporus turned deadly. Fox's Jack Callahan.
5: Two people in Michigan have died, becoming the first known victims of the outbreak, which has afflicted people in 47 states. The Michigan Department of Health and Human Services said both patients had underlying health conditions that may have been worsened by the intestinal illness and dehydration.
3: America's listening to Fox News.
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0: States suing the Trump administration over the latest round of tariffs imposed on U.S. trading partners. Arizona Attorney General Chris Mays.
1: We are asking the Court of International Trade to block these tariffs, to declare them unlawful, and prevent the administration from continuing this pattern of overreach.
0: They say the states should be able to make their own decisions. The Trump administration imposed the tariffs, citing failures of countries to prevent forced labor in U.S. supply chains. I'm Sue Guzman. This is Fox News.
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4: VOM weather from the Hammond Lumber Company Weather Desk.
5: Overnight, expect partly cloudy skies with a low of 61. On Tuesday, it'll be mostly sunny and warmer. There will be a breeze in the morning, becoming less humid later on with a high of 84. Tuesday night will be clear with a low of 58. Wednesday will be very warm with a mix of clouds and sunshine, reaching a high of 88. Thursday is expected to be mostly cloudy and hot with a high of 91. For Blueberry Broadcasting, I'm AccuWeather meteorologist Jason Caterina.
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4: News. I'm Ted Lindner. President Trump continues to warn Iran and now says this is their last chance. Negotiations are underway between the U.S. and Tehran as the Pentagon pauses strikes.
5: President Trump says he called off another round of airstrikes against Iran last night after Arab leaders called him and requested he do so. President Trump says the blockade of Iranian ports will remain and will not be lifted.
4: That's Fox's Lucas Tomlinson. And the Spokane County Sheriff's Office in Washington have announced they've arrested a 37-year-old suspect named Aaron Farnacci, who allegedly was involved with starting a fire that has now burned thousands of acres and hundreds of homes. Spokane, Washington County Sheriff John Knowles.
6: A citizen, very good citizen, noticed a male standing on the side of the road looking into the trees as he was going to pick somebody up. About 10 minutes later, as he was coming back through the area, he noticed the male was bending down near some grass.
4: America's listening to Fox News.
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5: News. I'm Sue Guzman. President Trump with a final ultimatum Monday to Iran, saying they need to reach a deal or else face severe military consequences. Meanwhile, the president lashed out against oil companies after they announced record-setting quarter profits last week.
6: When you look at one company where they made 12 times what they made the year before, they ought to give some of that back to the public. And they better cut the retail price.
5: Lawmakers have proposed new taxes to the windfall profits oil companies have made, something oil companies have criticized. Nationwide outbreak of Siglosporia has turned deadly.
7: Two people in Michigan have died, becoming the first known victims of the outbreak, which has afflicted people in 47 states. The Michigan Department of Health and Human Services said both patients had underlying health conditions that may have been worsened by the intestinal illness and dehydration.
5: Fox's Jack Callahan. 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
1: 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I'm angry for reasons I can't really even put my finger on. 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
9: One more chance. I'm Sue Guzman, Fox News. President Trump says Iran must come to the table in order to avoid a massive U.S. attack.
10: President Trump says the U.S. military was prepared to deliver a decapitating attack on Iran over the weekend before he called off strikes to allow for a new round of talks.
11: This is a last chance for them to sign a good document.
10: The president says a deal would be implemented in two phases. First, reopening the Strait of Hormuz, and then negotiating Iran's denuclearization.
11: And that'll take a little while, but we're very strong on it. They cannot have a nuclear weapon.
10: President Trump earlier in the day accused Iran's leaders of being unbelievably duplicitous. Iran has denied direct talks are happening.
9: Fox's Jared Halpern at the White House. Authorities arresting a man they suspect of starting one of the devastating wildfires tearing through eastern Washington state. Spokane County Sheriff spokesman John Norrells accredited.

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7: The talks continue. I'm Ted Lindner, Fox News. President Trump saying the White House in new talks with Iran after calling off what he said was a massive attack. Former Vice President Mike Pence on the Fox News Rundown podcast saying that while he fully supports President Trump's efforts in the conflict with Iran, he doesn't have much faith in the Iranians.
8: The Iranians literally broke every promise in the memorandum of understanding within 7 days. And we've continued to see this back and forth and promise and provocations.
7: The former vice president making it clear he thinks that the White House needs to, quote, get the job done after a 47-year-long fight. You can hear more from the former vice president Mike Pence by tuning into the Fox News Rundown podcast. Authorities arrest a man they suspect of starting one of the devastating wildfires ripping through eastern Washington state. Fox's Sue Guzman with more.
9: Spokane County Sheriff Spokesman John Knowles crediting an astute eyewitness for the arrest.
10: A citizen, very good citizen, noticed a male standing on the side of the road looking into the trees as he was going to pick somebody up. About 10 minutes later, as he was coming back through the area, he noticed the male was bending down near some grass. At that

0: point, the male stood up and looked very nervous, according to our citizen witness.
1: The suspect, 37-year-old Aaron Farinacci, charged with arson in connection with the Old Trails fire, the largest fire, and is being held on $1 million bond. At least 700 structures have been destroyed. Sue Guzman, Fox News.
2: No winner in Monday night's Powerball jackpot. That means the jackpot now jumps to at least $786 million for Wednesday night. That's the largest jackpot so far this year. The numbers drawn on Monday were 8, 30, 41, 48, 54 in a Powerball of 4. If you win the big jackpot Wednesday night and go for that single cash payout, you'd get $341 million. 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
6: Voters in Michigan will be picking party nominees today for governor, for U.S. Senate, and for U.S. House races. Those races have garnered national attention due to the involvement of the so-called Democratic Socialists of America throwing their support behind certain Democratic Party candidates, including those who have made questioning U.S. policy supporting Israel a major issue. Michigan's primary today is considered to be open as it does not exclude non-party affiliated voters, but does require a voter to pick a single party in which to cast a ballot. Voting in multiple party races would invalidate that ballot. Polls today open at 7 a.m. local and close at 8 at night. Evan Brown, Fox News.
2: President Trump fundraising on a two-day trip to the West Coast. Fox's Tanya J. Powers with more on that.
7: The two-day trip will include President Trump headlining a Republican National Committee dinner at Trump National Golf Club Los Angeles before he heads to Las Vegas, Nevada to deliver remarks on the economy at Red Rock Casino. The White House says the purpose of the trip is to highlight his administration's economic accomplishments and crackdown on crime. It marks Trump's second visit to California in his second term. Last year, he went to the state on January 24th. Fourth to see damage from the Los Angeles wildfires. Tanya J. Powers, Fox News.
2: Well, if Belgium is on your travel list, you'll want to take extra precautions. The U.S. State Department has renewed a level 2 travel advisory, urging Americans to exercise increased caution because of concerns over petty crime, terrorism, and civil unrest. Officials are warning travelers to stay alert in tourist areas around train stations, banks, and ATMs, and to avoid demonstrations and to keep a close watch on personal belongings. Good day on Wall Street on Monday. Stock futures at this hour have the Dow futures up almost 100 points. NASDAQ futures up almost over 200 points. I'm Ted Lindner. This is Fox News.
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12: Overnight, expect partly cloudy skies with a low of 61. On Tuesday, it'll be mostly sunny and warmer. There will be a breeze in the morning, becoming less humid later on with a high of 84. Tuesday night will be clear with a low of 58. Wednesday will be very warm with a mix of clouds and sunshine, reaching a high of 88. Thursday is expected to be mostly cloudy and hot with a high of 91. For Blueberry Broadcasting, I'm AccuWeather meteorologist Jason Caterina.
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16: Number 5.
17: I'm a fifth generation logger and the son of a public school teacher. A dad who worked 16-hour days, and that still wasn't enough. So when they tried to replace us with foreign labor, I led a blockade of the border. Susan Collins didn't help us then, and she's certainly not helping us now.
15: A Democrat for U.S. Senate Troy Jackson in a clip from another Graham Plattner-style video. But let me tell you why this one is different. This is not just a rogue video shot and posted on social media. This is a full campaign ad. And insiders say it's part of a seven-figure purchase of airtime in Maine. And if it's true, we're asking ourselves, where did he get all the money?
16: Number 4. Are you confident that Troy Jackson has been fully vetted, Senator?
15: Uncomfortable silence.
18: Well, I was not involved in that process at all. I mean, as you indicated, they had to move very, very quickly. And I think the Maine Democratic Party did the best they could under difficult circumstances. All I could say is I have known Troy for a number of years. He is a fifth generation logger. Want a working class voice in Washington, D.C. Troy is certainly that voice.
15: Now, that's Vermont Senator Bernie Sanders on NBC's Meet the Press, not answering the question. But he is right. It's not his job to fully vet Troy Jackson. It was the job of the Maine Democrat Party. And by the way, Sanders in his answers indicates he doesn't really know Troy, does he? When someone says, I've known you for a number, Paul, I've known you for a number of years, the number could be zero.
2: Yes, that's true.
15: But I don't think Bernie Sanders knows Troy the way that we know Troy. And later this morning, another chapter from the book of Troy, this one titled Begats in the Allagash.
16: Number 3.
19: Secretary Bellows says, quote, for multiple reasons, the laws prohibiting running for multiple offices in certain circumstances do not apply to the process of selecting a replacement nominee after the winner of a primary election withdraws their candidacy, end quote.
15: That's News Center Maine reporting on the Secretary of State's office. reaching what I'll call a conclusion on the concerns raised on our program by State Representative Jim White. Got on his motorcycle, drove to the studio, and explained why state law and

0: supporting court case indicates that Jackson is actually ineligible to run for U.S. Senate. But the Secretary of State's office says it doesn't hold water. We're going to get an update from Jim White later this hour.
1: Number two.
2: Harm reduction is a false beacon. We need to get to real beacons. And a real beacon is an addiction service like this one at Phoenix House, where they are working day and night to bring people in to change their life forever in a positive way, and then get those people who've gotten into recovery and gotten a job and gotten housing and have a feeling of responsibility again, because people did not give up on them. They then become apostles for the next generation of bringing people in.
0: That's Republican for Governor Bobby Charles. He's talking with John Featherston of the Maine Wire in that clip. And that came during Bobby's addiction and recovery tour, in which he states that policymakers need to listen, get in there for the long fight, lean into the mission of restoring public health and public safety by beating addiction and its evil promoters. That's almost a quote of what he says. He wants to look at the ROI. Yes, he wants to look at what works and what's not working, because he says the data shows right now what Maine is doing isn't working.
1: Number one.
3: I just want to say that watching him use people in recovery and people who use drugs to try to become the next governor of Maine, while also very clearly articulating that he wants to kill thousands of Mainers by rolling back the policies that we have all fought so hard to have today, is absolutely disgusting and downright not okay.
0: Downright not okay. That's Courtney. That's Courtney Gary Allen. She's on the Augusta City Council. She works for a statewide recovery center. She identifies herself as being in long-term recovery. In her video posted, she called on recovery centers across Maine to bar Republican for Governor Bobby Charles from coming and touring their facilities during his addiction and recovery tour. I'm sorry, when someone disagrees with you, I know people get defensive. When someone maybe misunderstands what you're doing, and I know that happens, when someone may even threaten the policies that you think are saving lives, do you really bar the door? Or do you invite that person in and make your case? Because Bobby Charles spent the past, or much of last week, visiting recovery treatment centers across Maine. Those visits were going on, and then Courtney Gary Allen told you her credentials. She called on the recovery centers, treatment providers, harm reduction programs. Don't let him in. Refuse him entry. She claims these centers should not become campaign photo opportunities for a candidate whose policies, she says, would do more than move Maine backward. Did you hear what she said? She said Bobby Charles wants to kill people. Now, she's written a whole lot online. She says that these recovery centers are sanctuaries. They're places built by people who survived addiction, overdose, incarceration, homelessness, trauma. And she does not want a politician walking through the doors, posing for photographs, and then using the photographs to suggest support that may not exist. Courtney, I feel you. I do. Nobody struggling to rebuild a life, I think, should become wallpaper for a campaign commercial. Both sides, left, right, up, down, center. Nobody's pain should be someone else's political prop. Yep. But here's where I struggle. If Bobby Charles is wrong about recovery, if he misunderstands single syringe service programs, if he misunderstands harm reduction, if he doesn't get it, if he doesn't catch on to what's keeping people alive long enough to enter treatment, Courtney, why would you want to keep him out? Why wouldn't you want him inside? Why wouldn't you want him sitting across from people who do this work every day? Why wouldn't you want to show him the evidence? Why wouldn't you want to force him to listen? Because closing the door, it may shield the recovery movement from unwanted attention, that photograph. But it may also protect Bobby Charles from facts that could challenge what he believes. And he very well may be the next governor of the state of Maine. That's where this becomes bigger than just one candidate. It's bigger than Bobby. It's bigger than Courtney. This becomes a question about how we conduct public life in our state. Do we educate the people who disagree with us, or do we just decide they're unworthy of even stepping foot in the room? Courtney Gary Allen says harm reduction is not the same thing as accepting dirty needles scattered across parks and sidewalks. She says she supports cleanups, disposal kiosks, buyback or incentive programs, education, stronger syringe service programs. Her argument, she's saying that caring about people who use drugs and caring about clean public spaces are not competing values. You might call that a reasonable argument. But let me talk about what Bobby Charles is suggesting. He says Maine's addiction policies are not working well enough, and the data backs it up. So does the circumstantial evidence. He points to dirty needles, families losing loved ones. Raise your hand if you've lost a loved one to addiction in your life. All right, you can put your hands back down. Bobby's pointing to the needles. He's talking about families who've lost loved ones, businesses now cleaning up syringes, and people falling through the cracks of a treatment system that we're spending more and more on, but we're not seeing better results. Now, he's calling for more residential treatment beds. This is what I hear Bobby talking about. More residential treatment beds, better coordination among providers, more intervention immediately after an overdose, and better oversight on how the state spends healthcare dollars. I'm not hearing what Courtney is saying. That I'm not hearing Bobby making an argument for abandoning people. It is an argument that the present system is failing too many of them. Now, Bobby does say that handing out needles does not fix addiction and fuels it. And that's a line that recovery advocates hear as a threat because it's cutting into what they do for a living. And yes, they get paid for it because they believe syringe programs reduce disease, create contact with people who are otherwise disconnected from care. And they're saying, I'm almost reading this from their mission statement, and keep human beings alive long enough so they can get another chance. But can we be honest? This is not a disagreement between one person who cares and another person who does not. I'm hearing two people who both care. They're speaking emotionally, one more from the heart than the head, one more head from the heart. They're both speaking politically, even though I had to bleep out a word from Courtney's diatribe. But this is what they have in common. They both believe that lives are at stake. And this takes us to compassion and what compassion requires. Gary Allen, Courtney Gary Allen, in a position of power in our state, says Charles would dismantle the tools that she believes saves lives. Bobby Charles has great concern that Maine has confused managing addiction with defeating it. Those are different fears. I think they both deserve to be examined. And this is where I think that Courtney Gary Allen is making a mistake. She is a person of influence. Perhaps rightly so. She has lived experience. She works in the field. Voters gave her public office in Augusta, and that gives her voice weight. But with influence carries responsibility. With great power comes great responsibility, Uncle Ben would tell Peter. To whom much is given, much is expected, New Testament. And moral authority. Courtney Gary Allen, your moral authority should not come with veto authority. You should not decide that recovery centers must shut their doors and board them up to a candidate because you've already judged the intentions of Bobby Charles. Because how do you know why someone came until you ask them the questions? How do you know whether he can learn until someone teaches him? How do you know whether his conclusions can change until he encounters evidence that may challenge them? And that's exactly what's gained by telling every recovery center in Maine, do not welcome him, do not speak to him, do not let him see what happens here, do not give him the opportunity to even understand us. Courtney, you may think you're protecting the movement, but you're also risking turning the movement into an echo chamber inside your closed doors. And recovery centers, they should not become political props, but neither should they become a political fortress. Now, Bobby, I honestly don't give you a free pass here either. If you want to say Maine's approach is failing, I want to see just a little more work. I see it. I see that Narcan is doing some job. I see Narcan is doing a job in some cities and some communities at giving people a second chance. The follow-up, I don't see it. But not every dirty needle, not every emotional story, not every finger pointed at Augusta is evidence. We need to see a little bit more. How many people are using the programs? How many syringes come out? How many come back? How many enter treatment after making contact with the programs? Can anyone put a number on how many overdose deaths? It's hard for me to say that. We are actually preventing. And here's where I have a problem. Oftentimes, as we learn from Joe Sokol reporting for the Maine Wire, sitting at the table watching the debate in Bangor, it's the groups that are providing the syringes that are at the table, boasting of their success rate, convincing the city to continue to give them money to continue to do what they're doing. Don't you think we ought to get a third party in there? It's called verification. Bottom line, compassion costs. Community compassion, which sets public policy, that costs taxpayers money. And those footing the bills for your select programs of compassion have every right to ask for, no, they have the right to demand accountability.
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7: Fox News, I'm Ted Linder. Thousands of people in Washington are evacuating as crews struggle to contain the wildfires inching closer to their communities.
8: 70,000 people in and around Spokane, Washington are out of their homes as wildfires destroy hundreds of structures in a 12.5-square-mile area. Officials announcing that over 700 structures have been destroyed.
7: That's Fox's Sarah Allegra. President Trump continues to warn Iran and now says this is their last chance. Negotiations are underway between the U.S. and Tehran as the Pentagon pauses strikes.
9: President Trump says he called off another round of airstrikes against Iran last night after Arab leaders called him and requested he do so. President Trump says the blockade of Iranian ports will remain and will not be lifted.
7: Fox's Lucas Tomlinson. A no winner in Monday night's Powerball jackpot means the jackpot jumps to at least $786 million. For Wednesday night, the largest jackpot so far this year. 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
0: Some may have seen the coverage. People very, very upset in the Lincoln County community of Damariscotta. A birthing unit closing. And you can maybe trace back the cause of this, another birthing unit in our state closing, to the majority party and the way that they've handled finances in our state. State Republican leader Trey Stewart, we appreciate the early morning phone call, especially after your crazy travel schedule. Another birthing unit. Honestly, when I saw this story, I thought, people in Lincoln County, now you know how the people of Arista County feel. when there's no guarantee as to where you are that you're going to be able to make it to a hospital in time if you're expecting.
11: Yeah, that's exactly right, Rick, and thanks for having me on. It's nice to see that the Democrats finally seem to care about this issue when we're 92 or 3 days away from another election where the margins couldn't be closer. And ultimately, they haven't cared. The reality is that in the last 8 years, they had the ability to fix it. In fact, earlier this year, this very year, there were multiple roll calls in both chambers where Republicans put forward ideas that would have prevented exactly things like this from happening, that would have supported rural health care across Maine, and they said no. And now, and we warned that this would be yet again the outcome, as it has been across the state multiple times during this administration and during the Democrats' running of Augusta, and they didn't care. Now they care because we're a few months away from them probably losing their jobs. And so now they want to feign empathy and concern because their jobs depend on that. Well, the reality is nothing is going to change in Maine until the political dynamics change. You will continue to see these things happen time after time, location after location, county after county, until and unless the power dynamics in the state change.
0: Let's look at some of the stats, if I can trust the numbers. Maine has lost 11 hospital birthing units since 2015. Concurrent to this is an increase enrollment in Maine care. And concurrent to that is, again, the state not reimbursing hospitals costs, which could have been settled if LD 331 had won passage in Augusta.
11: That's right. That's exactly right. It's not all that complicated. The reality is the Democrats steamrolled through these reforms to our health care system that we warned wouldn't work. They haven't worked in other places around the country. There was no reason to expect that they would work in Maine, and particularly a poor state like Maine that already had a struggling health care infrastructure. And then we threw a bunch of gas on the fire, because now there's over a third of Maine people that are on Maine Care, which is our state's form of Medicaid. The problem with that program, it's run through the state, and our Health and Human Services department, which obviously is led ultimately by the governor and the people that she puts in charge of it through her cabinet, does not reimburse the folks that bill Maine Care on time, and certainly not at an appropriate rate. That rate usually is like 60 cents on the dollar. And if they're lucky, they might get that money 6 to 12 months after they have billed it. And you can figure, you know, it doesn't take a rocket scientist to figure out that the math on this whole model does not work. You couple that with a failing state in terms of population, we have backslid because of state level policy. It doesn't have to be this way. We don't have to be one of, if not the oldest states in the country. We could be doing more to draw young people in. We could be doing more to have a stronger healthcare economy. Oh, by the way, half of our state's potential workforce is at home doing nothing right now. Mm-hmm. So when they say it's a workforce issue, it is a workforce issue. What is workforce? Well, workforce is when you've over-incentivized people staying at home doing nothing instead of working as a nurse or as a hospital employee in these different places that are in fact good paying jobs, but not when your number one competitor is the government, which is in fact the case in the state of Maine. So no matter where you look, the underlying issue is failed leadership from the Democrats coming out of Augusta. And folks, it is time for a change. Do not buy the crap that's coming out of their mouths now, because we're 3 months away from an election. They didn't care then. They had an option. They had multiple, actually. There were multiple options in this year alone. We're only in August now. They had multiple options to fix this problem. They didn't care then. Ask yourselves why they care now.
0: State Senator Trey Stewart, Republican of Aroostook, as we look to Lincoln County and a health center there, a birthing center, closing. Protesters calling on Maine Health and its Board of Trustees to not close the labor and delivery unit. Trey points out maybe those protesters would be better off sharing their complaints with the majority party. I mentioned the 11 hospitals that have closed since 2015. And now I see something. Well, maybe I'm stretching the little blue piece of yarn on my conspiracy board in the studio a little far on this one, Trey. But on Friday, Maine Department of Health and Human Services announces a $30 million Rural Hospital Efficiency Fund, and I love this term, release. Release means we had the money, holding it hostage, I don't know, but we've decided to release it. DHHS, under the Mills administration, releasing $30 million Rural Hospital Efficiency Fund dollars to help, oddly the same number, 11 facilities in our state. Now, the facility in Damariscotta is not one of them. I think it's too late for that one. But the timing of we're going to now release 30 million state dollars, I wonder, this is just me and my conspiracy board, Trey, if they're trying to move this issue out of the debates.
11: Well, this understand where this money came from, right? That money is a part of the $200 million that Susan Collins, solely Susan Collins, secured for rural states like Maine to help their healthcare infrastructure. What happened after that? So that was a part of the One Big Beautiful Bill. That was a major development there, a major reason why she voted for that tax cut bill that also included a provision to support rural healthcare infrastructure. That passed, and then Democrat governors, specifically Janet Mills, did nothing. In fact, we missed multiple deadlines. I had a press conference about this 4 or 5 months ago. You remember this, Rick?
0: And you came on the radio and talked with us after it.
11: And came on the radio and talked about it. And it mattered then because things like this were going to happen if the Democrats didn't get out of their own way on this thing. All they had to do was just follow deadlines and quit messing around, and they couldn't do it. And ultimately, that is a major buoy to avoid outcomes like this. I mean, I got to give one other plug here because this is the reality. Republicans care about results. Republicans care about healthcare. We have had multiple opportunities this year and have actually gotten paint on that target as Republicans. It's not Democrats. Democrats have talking points. They have election year, rallies or whatever. Fine. But it doesn't actually mean that anything is going to change except for more closures. There's other options. This issue in particular is so frustrating because it has been the Republicans that all along have cared about supporting young families, supporting the issue of life. It's obviously the Republicans that support this issue. In fact, there's a number of folks who have put forward bills on this issue to support these measures. And if anybody, one last thing I'll say, too, is if anybody is struggling with this right now, there's a number of resources that are available through telehealth. I encourage you to do some work on that regard. I know Representative Paul in Winterport is working with an organization called Human Coalition. Check them out. That's a way that you can access some resource through telehealth that might be available to you if you are going to be impacted by this closure. We care. We have put forward measure after measure. We have done the work. We have done the heavy lifting from the State House to the United States Senate. Republicans are leading on this issue. It's Democrats that have been failing you. Quit, giving them more options, giving them more leadership, giving them more positions in Augusta. Take that away from them, Maine. If you care about any of this stuff, remove them from power. It is as simple as that. This stuff will continue to happen, and I'm sick and tired of seeing protests and letters from my Democrat colleagues after they did exactly the opposite thing that we recommended they do if they cared about this problem, and then feign concern because they're about to lose their jobs in the reelection.
0: State Senator Trey Stewart, I know you had a crazy past couple of days, and the telephone was probably really heavy to pick up this morning, but you're a man of your word. You dialed in. Appreciate the conversation. Door's always open for you to join us here on Maine's Morning News. Trey, safe travels, okay?
11: Thanks, Trey. Appreciate it.
0: A lot of text messages in the middle of this conversation. I want to address one or two. First of all, Marty, who is listening to the conversation, I think on the app, writes to us, why are we funding Planned Parenthood and not birthing centers?
12: Boom.
0: I didn't write back the word boom to him on that. I wrote back the word genius on that one. Mm-hmm. I did, however, write back to someone the word boom. This person writes, how much per baby would have to be charged to fund an entire 24/7 unit with 3 a week? Doesn't make sense. Or, Rick, do you want socialized medicine? I wrote back, midwives. Boom. And another person had written to us, said, bring back midwives. But this is the point I want to make to that person. I don't know what town, I don't know what city you live in. But is every street, is every road in your community used 24 hours a day? No. In some communities, you make investments so you can attract business and attract a population. A birthing center in Lincoln County if there's going to be continued population growth, it's just a reality. Where's it going to continue to happen? It's going to happen along Maine's southeast coast. It's going to continue to come up from Portland into Bath Brunswick, and it's going to continue. You're already seeing it, right? It's on its way through to Hancock County and eventually up into Washington County. Your day's coming, Sunrise. If you don't invest and have this in place, are you going to be able to gather the workforce you need and want in the state? Hospitals. It's like a school. You want a good school for the kid, right? Don't you want a good hospital with a birthing center?
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0: And now cometh the reading from the book.

And these are the generations of the Allagash. And Thomas Pelletier took unto him Edith Thibodeau, and Thomas and Edith begat Albertine, and they begat Louis the Elder, and Albertine begat Colleen, and Colleen begat Troy, and Louis the Elder begat Louis the Younger, and Louis the Younger together with Patricia begat Lana. Thus did the descendants of Albertine journey down one branch, and the descendants of Louis journey down another. And the branches wandered through generations until, behold, they met again. And Troy and Lana became companions from the days in their youth. And together they begat Chase, and they begat Camden. And Troy looked upon Lana and called her his partner. Yet at divers times, Troy looked upon Lana and called her his wife. Yet the prophet Robinson reported that no marriage license hath ever joined them in true matrimony. And the people looked upon the genealogy and said, behold, surely this is a family tree. But when they examined it more closely, they saw that the branches thereof had circled back toward the trunk, and the family tree had become a family wreath. And Troy proclaimed himself a fifth generation logger, whereupon the scribes replied, verily, when thou boasteth publicly of five generations, someone shall surely investigate all five. Now the relationship of second cousins offendeth not the laws of Maine, neither doeth amount to scandal in itself. But the prophet Robinson raised another question. If Lana be Troy's partner, but not legally his spouse, must her possessions and financial interests be revealed upon the disclosures required of a candidate for the Senate of the United States? And the scribes searched the regulations, and the lawyers multiplied billable hours, and the answer remained hidden behind a veil. Thus does Troy seek a seat in the Senate, while reporters seek the outermost branches of his family tree, or wreath.

0: Book of Troy is a satirical presentation based on the investigative journalism of the Robinson Report. Some matters herein include allegations, anonymous accounts, and interpretations of public records, and our saints and Senate candidates are presumed innocent until proven otherwise.
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7: 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PVA has brought me back to life.
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6: For more than 75 years, Paralyzed Veterans of America has kept a promise to never leave a fallen hero behind. That's why Paralyzed Veterans of America is providing specialized medical care, life-changing treatments, benefits our heroes earned, the jobs they want, and the accessible vehicles and homes they need. 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
2: Overnight, expect partly cloudy skies with a low of 61. On Tuesday, it'll be mostly sunny and warmer. There will be a breeze in the morning, becoming less humid later on with a high of 84. Tuesday night will be clear with a low of 58. Wednesday will be very warm with a mix of clouds and sunshine, reaching a high of 88. Thursday is expected to be mostly cloudy and hot with a high of 91. For Blueberry Broadcasting, I'm AccuWeather meteorologist Jason Caterina.
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0: Here's the question of the day. Should Maine schools have the authority to take physical control of students' cell phones and personal electronics for the entire school day? You don't have to ask Regina Leonard what she thinks. She'll tell you. Right now, it wasn't until yesterday when I threw this question to my high school student in my home that I stopped mid-sentence and went, oh, wait a minute. You don't actually own that cell phone. And that's not even my cell phone or Elizabeth's. It belongs to the company. There's a wrinkle in this that I don't think a lot of people are picking up on, but you brought it to our attention. You've heard the question of the day. Where are you coming from at this?
25: I'm with you on that. I'm...
3: very much behind the fact that the kids do not need to be on their phone during the school day. Absolutely. But it's the overreach of some of the local schools that are going to physically confiscate private property, lock it in a box, apparently, and not give them access to it for the entire day. And like you said, and that's what I've said, is that phone is not my son's. It's mine. I pay for it. And I think that it's reasonable to teach children how to be responsible during the school day and not have their phone, but to confiscate it is an overreach. And I think schools are opening themselves up to more lawsuits, and won't Drummond Woodson love that?
0: Told you we didn't have to ask what she was thinking. Told you she'd just tell us straight out. Some parents want direct access to their kiddos during a school day in case there is a family emergency, a school emergency. I don't mind the fact that my kid might have it in case the teacher gets out of line. Maybe that's third on the list, but there are, and you know what, and the logistics, what comes with life. Hey, you know what, I need a ride home. I need to, you need to come pick me up at a certain time for whatever reason. There's a reason to have these in place.
3: I agree with you. And, you know, everyone keeps saying, oh, I didn't have a phone when I was in school. And I said, you know, it's 2026. This is where we're at now. People have cell phones, and I got my both of my children a phone sooner than I would have so that they could connect with me. And because, unfortunately, there's school shootings now, and you know, you may not think it's going to happen here, but that's naive to think, and you need to prepare yourself. And thirdly, unfortunately, we've got some situations in schools these days with boys coming in girls' bathrooms, and there are some teachers that have, you know, we've seen them in the news, and I'm not going against teachers. We have wonderful teachers, but there are some that aren't. And, you know, kids are recording things and having proof. And I think that that's a little piece behind this. I really do, because it came out not long after all of this stuff was coming about the boys in the girls' bathrooms and recordings that would come out. Did Janet decide to do this? And then the last thing is, why does the state need to regulate this? Herman's had a policy in place for 2 years, and it works. And they're not going to compensate phones because it's already working for them. And I talked to the vice principal, and she said when they first just did the policy, they considered it, but then realized that that really wasn't responsibility they wanted to take on either, because they're responsible for that property. What happens if something happens to it? Or
0: that's what we wanted to know, and we sniffed around a little bit, didn't get an answer. Does Herman have a policy? And well, you said that Herman's not, and I use the word confiscating. It's kind of a rough word, but what's Herman's policy?
3: Herman has a policy that they can't have electronic devices during the school day. They've had it for 2 years. It basically means it needs to be off. You can't be on it. And then they had, you know, a set of punishments if you were caught for a second, third. She said the only change that they made to the policy was that the punishments are going to be harsher because now they're enforcing a law. And she said, but our kids are already pretty used to it. She doesn't expect there to be a huge issue. And, you know, she's noticed that other schools in the area are saying they're going to collect phones. And she said, I don't know if they're just scared and they're trying to do everything they can because they're scared of the fact that it's a law. You know, maybe they should have reached out to us and see how it worked for us, because it's already been in place.
0: Some of the text messages coming into us as we talked with Regina Leonard of Herman. What do you parents think about Maine's bell-to-bell cell phone ban? This person writes, it's really a double-edged sword. I'm an 80s kid. I don't think my kid needs his phone, but he might need it to video a woke DEI whack job teacher. I'm getting my kid body cams. Local control is always better than state Marxism. That's I thought that we had a good thing going on in that every school had to have a policy similar to what Herman did. Why did we need to do it statewide? I wonder if that was just Janet Mills during the State of the State trying to gin up some support to see if she could be Plattner at the time.
3: I'm with you on that. And I, that, you know, that's when it came out. And I'll go back to, that was just around the same time that all this stuff was breaking locally with the issues with the, you know, boys and girls bathrooms, locker rooms, on the teams. There was recordings coming out, proof, evidence. You know, I'm connecting the dots there. And I always think there's more to it than meets the eye. And again, I don't understand why the state thinks they have the right to force schools to do it. Each school should make a decision based on what they need and what their issues are. And I just think this is huge overreach. And again, let's give Drummond Woodson some more money, because there's going to be lawsuits. I mean, I'm actually like really proud of Herman. I'm in here giving them credit today when normally it's quite the opposite. Say,
0: up is down, black is white, little kitties in jetpacks flying around the studio because things have changed. I suppose I'm trying to play the other side. I'm trying to play the other side for a moment. Well, I suppose that if the kid doesn't actually own the cell phone, if it is mine, I'll just say, you're not taking it to school. I'm going to send you there, and I'm going to send you, according to today's standards, technically and communicationally untethered.
3: I think that's a personal choice for parents. And again, we have the right to make those choices for our children. The state doesn't have the right to tell us that. And the school has the right to say you can't be on it during the day, but they don't have the right to take the phone. They just don't. And I just don't get it. It's frustrating. I'm glad I'm not going to personally have to deal with it, but there are some local schools. I've talked to people and they're like, oh, well, I guess you just need to homeschool your kid. And I said, no, that's not how this works. I have to be forced to homeschool my kid because the state wants to confiscate private property. No, that's not the answer either. I mentioned it when I called in last week. When I went to high school, my guy friends had pickup trucks with their hunting rifles in the back window, parked in the truck all day long. It was legal, of course. You know, were the school shootings then? No. You know, the times have changed. You know, we had a situation in Herman where there was a fire at our school, and I was super concerned because it was sounding really bad. I wasn't getting anything from the school. I was able to check my son's location. I could pinpoint kind of where he was in the school.
0: Yep.
3: He was able to send a quick text, Mom, everything's fine. It was just some smoke. Everything's good. And, you know, that's all I needed. That's why I want him to have that phone.
0: Text messages to us. I would want my kids to have their phones. There are shootings in Maine. This policy puts kids at greater risk. Another person writes to us, and by the way, whoever wrote this to us, I got to tell you this, good kids come from great parents. SAD 37, where's SAD 37?
4: I'll take it.
0: Anybody? SAD 37 adopted a policy, no cells except at lunch. My son advocated for this at a school board meeting, stating that school is a student's job. Every employee gets to use their phones on lunch break. Why not students? I agree with no phones in class, but they should be able to use phones at lunch. I'd be a proud parent right there. Mm-hmm. If my kid got up and then made that pitch and then saw that action put into place. Here's the challenge to that. Can we trust that every kid would be that responsible? Okay, really, shut off the phone, put it in the backpack, tuck it away. Let's, you know, take English class. Let's take math class. Let's take biology. Regina?
3: No, not every kid's going to do that. Of course, they're going to push limits. That's what you do when you're a kid. But, you know, they're on a computer all day long at school. And the other thing in Herman is that they have, I'm not sure, I'm not techie in this way, but when you're in that school, the kids kind of, they can't get on the internet on their devices. It's kind of buffered or something like that. They have to have a password and be on their approved device anyway. I don't know if other schools do that. That was another way kind of around it. But again, it goes back to teaching them responsibility. And that's where, you know, putting it away and having your punishments for it is fine, but they have the right to have it on them. They have a right to keep it and not turn it over to the teachers. And another point I want to make, again, please don't think I'm attacking teachers. I love teachers, but I wonder, do they have to keep their phones off all day? Because I see teachers posting on Facebook during the school day when it's not lunchtime. So do they have to follow the same rules? I'm thinking they don't.
0: I can hear the echoes within the Maine Teachers Association mm-hmm. building right now.
3: Mm-hmm.
0: Hell no, I want to play Wordle while the kids are playing.
3: Mm-hmm.
0: I'm playing Candy Crush and I'm about to get my new high level. I don't want to do that. Where is 37, Paul?
4: Out Harrington Way.
0: Harrington?
3: Okay.
0: In Washington, the reasonable. Is that Washington County?
4: Yep.
0: Yeah, some communities, I get a little sketch between Hancock and Washington County. Question of the day online asks, should Maine schools have the authority to take physical control of students' cell phones and personal electronics for the entire school day? So when I posed this to my 17-year-old, Coco said, I'm just not going to take my phone. I said, what about your headphones? That's when he got a little antsy, because the phones are connected to the computer, which the kids need these days.
3: Mm-hmm.
0: It's going to be so difficult to police this. And you said something just a moment ago that, I don't know, we need to teach responsibility. Should it be the job of the school to teach responsibility in an issue like this, or should that be coming from home?
3: It should be coming from home, absolutely. But I also think some of it's going to fall on the school. I mean, you're learning responsibility in school by having an assignment that's due at a certain time and having to be in class at a certain time. I mean, there's all kinds of responsibilities, but this is the day and age that, you know, it's a technological world. The kids need, it's just part of life at this point, like it or not. I mean, yeah, we had a payphone when I was in school, but that was 1997. So it's 2026. We got to get with it. And I think that it's important to teach it at home, but unfortunately not all parents are going to do that. We just know that's the case.
0: I wonder if there's an opportunity to start this at the younger levels, K1, well, what kindergartner has, for all I know, they probably do anyway, at the earliest primary school grades. Let's instill that level of responsibility, and then over time it'll grow up, and then the middle schoolers and the high schoolers will be more open to it. I guess. Call her on the PDQ or telephone line. What are you thinking? Should Maine schools have the authority to, confiscate and take physical control of students' cell phones and personal devices, electronics during the school? Lost you on the line. I apologize. Maybe the school line dropped. Maybe they were in school right now.
4: Yeah.
3: It's buffered.
0: By the way, I wrote on the question of the day, cell phones and personal electronics, because it's also smartwatches. Mm-hmm. And anything with an internet or cellular network capability. Let me try that call one more time. Hey, caller, what are you thinking?
5: Hi, thank you for taking my call. No, this should definitely be school-based. Principals and superintendents should have the authority to create their own program. It seems to me like this is just a big government fix where the government comes in and wants to make a standard rule across the board and not allow local communities to do their own thing.
0: Person writes to us, how would you be able to trust the kids to stay off their phones? You know someone would sneak, and it's a good test to show them that they can live without them for a few hours. Clarify something for me, if you would, Regina. Mm-hmm. And that is, Herman has and has had in place a policy that I think you indicate has worked pretty well, yeah, for what you know. Okay. So Herman now has had to scrap the previous plan and adopt whatever Mills has said?
3: No, because if you read the law is that no cell phone or I think it's electronic devices from bell to bell. It doesn't say anything about them confiscating the phones and whatever other devices and keeping them in a locked box during the day. The law doesn't state that. It just says no use. So Herman's policy already stated that. All they changed was the punishments will be a little bit more severe to kind of really
0: hit the
3: hammer on the head. Yes.
0: Yeah. So what I want to understand is this isn't a you must have a plan in place because that was there. This is make sure your plan includes that the kids cannot access their phones bell to bell.

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14: This is it for Iran. I'm Dave Anthony, Fox News.
15: I want to give him every last chance before decapitation.
14: President Trump also warns Iran if a last round of talks fail, he's still ready to order the big attack he called off Sunday night.
15: It would have gone on for a long time, and there'd be essentially very little left. There'd be nothing left.
14: The president says the goal remains denuclearization of Iran and getting the Strait of Hormuz fully open for shipping.
16: While the Trump administration explores diplomatic options with Iran, the IRGC is continuing attacks in the Gulf. Overnight, at least one cargo ship was hit with an unknown projectile, according to maritime tracking groups. This was near the Strait of Hormuz, and the incident comes as the U.S. naval blockade remains in effect.
14: Fox's Trey Yingston, Tel Aviv. Oil prices back up more than 2% this morning after the big drop when President Trump called off that attack over the weekend. Democrats are taking the president to court again, suing to block his latest round of tariffs in 60 countries, months after the Supreme Court invalidated even bigger tariffs.
17: The states filed the lawsuit at the U.S. Court of International Trade in New York, arguing the tariffs exceed President Trump's legal authority to impose taxes. A group of small businesses also filed suit to block the tariffs last month. The administration announced sweeping tariffs on July 24th, accusing the EU and other trading partners of not doing enough to stop the flow of goods made with forced labor.
14: Well, that's Fox's Jared Howell. It's primary day in 3 states. Polls opening now in Virginia as Republicans pick a nominee to take on Democratic Senator Mark Warner. There are also congressional races in Missouri and Michigan, where a Democratic contest for senator is getting the most attention.
18: Between Abdul El-Sayed and Representative Haley Stevens, pits an establishment Democrat against a progressive challenger. Sayed wants Medicare for all. He's also been more outspoken on Gaza. Stevens, however, is the more moderate of the two.
14: Fox's Alex Hogan. The winner will face Republican Mike Rogers in November. 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
2: 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I'm Paul Wolf. A woman was killed and three others were injured during a three-vehicle crash in Gouldsboro Sunday evening. State police say Heather Allen, 39, of Ellsworth, died after another driver allegedly failed to stop at a stop sign, triggering the crash. The investigation is ongoing. A Lewiston man has pled guilty in connection with the 2025 shooting death of his four-year-old stepson. Prosecutors say Robert McCoy, 37, admitted to manslaughter and endangering the welfare of a child after the boy accidentally shot himself with McCoy's handgun. Sentencing is scheduled for later this year. Maine has joined 24 other states in suing the Trump administration over its latest tariffs. The lawsuit argues the administration is improperly using tariffs to replace import taxes struck down by the Supreme Court, while challenging the legal basis of the new duties imposed on dozens of countries. And Bangor City leaders are considering a new approach to addressing homelessness modeled after Portland's Project Hope. Counselors are exploring a program that uses intensive case management to help move homeless people into permanent housing, with further discussion planned at a future council meeting. Your exclusive VOM AccuWeather forecast is next.
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9: Today will be mostly sunny and warmer with a high of 87. Expect breezy conditions in the morning, becoming less humid as the day goes on. Tonight will be clear with a low of 58. Tomorrow will be very warm with a mix of clouds and sunshine, reaching a high of 89. Thursday is forecasted to be mostly cloudy and hot with a high of 91. For Blueberry Broadcasting, I'm AccuWeather meteorologist Jason Caterina.
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10: You know, when the judges have to keep explaining the limits of Maine's civil rights policies, then maybe lawmakers should stop defending every word and start taking a look at whether some of those words that they've written inside the law need to change.
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10: Wolfie, I am stretching three pieces of blue yarn this morning on my conspiracy board, and they're all coming back to the Maine Human Rights Act. And I want to talk about it in a second, if that's okay with you.
12: Sounds great.
10: But I think we should start with the agenda.
12: Ooh, yeah.
10: The agenda are the top stories that we're following, and we invite you to follow along, too.
13: Number 5.
14: They effectively confirmed all of the reporting
12: that the main wire has done.

0: They put out a statement saying that this was Susan Collins' work.
1: What?
0: That Susan Collins and her campaign are the ones who reported on the, you know, Troy Jackson's family tree looking like a Christmas wreath.
2: That's the editor-in-chief of the Maine Wire, our friend Steve Robinson. Yes, he's the guy that did the work. Ancestry.com, I think. It wasn't 23andMe. I don't think he went and got a DNA sample from Troy. I want to get that vision out of my head right now. So Steve does the work about U.S. Senate candidate Troy Jackson being, I guess, technically not legally married to his second cousin. They got two kiddos, though. I say kiddos, but they're all grown up. The Jackson campaign telling Fox News, it's the college campaign that's behind this attack. And then Steve trying to set the record straight. Later on our show this morning, the latest in the Book of Troy, it's the conversion on the road to gun control.
3: Number four.
4: There is potential abuse with any powerful tool. We've designed these tools so that, first of all, you're protected against that abuse, and second of all, if it happens, it's highly transparent. You can see it. It's a matter of public record, and people can be held to account.
2: Who's that? That's Dan Haley. He is the chief legal officer for Flock, the makers of the Flock camera. Flock is the name of the camera. It's not Flock like a flock of geese you're shooting. Opponents of the tech have submitted the necessary signatures for a ban on the camera's use in Auburn. Now, if verified, city leaders can, it's similar to getting enough signatures before the main legislature. Legislature can act on it, or they can send it out to voters. In this case, city leaders at Auburn can vote to enact the ban or send it to voters. So I should know the answer to this, but I'm going to wait because I want to reach out to David Boyer, perhaps, because he could be on the program to talk with us about it. Opponents want a vote on the ban. And ultimately, I think they want the voters of Auburn to do so. So if they send it to the voters and the voters say no, okay, they've decided for you. Can city leaders also say no and put this to bed? I'm going to see if David Boyer can be on with us tomorrow. I know I could Google this answer, but I want to hear it from David because I want to have the conversation. This is the agenda. Top stories we're following. We invite you to follow along as well.
3: Number three.
1: I don't think we'll get to the 30 days and just see 50% across the board. I think that that was literally is bringing them to the table around negotiating the next North American trade agreement.
2: Okay, that's the executive dean of the Maine Business School, Dr. Jason Harkins. He was sitting in the chair that you're sitting in this morning while you were away, Paul. And as is in your newscast this morning, Maine is among, 25 states? 25 states suing the Trump administration over the latest tariffs. But as Dr. Harkins explained, you really got to understand the economics to see what good, if any, the tariffs are doing and the way that it's bringing opponents of this country and trade to the table. Now, Dr. Harkins was talking specifically about Canada in that statement just a moment ago. So you really got to understand the economics. You got to settle in for the long game as well. And I think that the AG of the state of Maine, Aaron Fryan, signing off on this, either maybe doesn't understand the economics or doesn't have the stomach for the long game, or may just be, maybe posturing politically.
3: Number two.
5: Hi. How are you doing today?
6: Good. And you?
5: Are you following us?
6: Yeah.
5: Okay. So what you're doing is called impeding federal law enforcement. Okay. It's an 18 USC charge 111.
6: I see.
5: Your first and only warning.
6: Thank you.
5: Continue to impede us and follow us, you will be arrested.
6: Yeah. Except okay? I'm not impeding you.
7: Okay. You just openly admitted that you were following us. So
6: I am following you. I'm not impeding you. I'm observing you.
7: It is impeding.
6: No, it's actually not.
7: Get the one warning. Keep doing it. We'll pull you back out and arrest you.
6: Yeah, okay, thanks. Okay.
2: Remember Robert Peck of South Portland and that exchange during Operation Catch the... He said he was going to sue Immigration and Customs Enforcement after two agents... Yes, they were wearing masks. It was also cold that day. After two masked agents, again, assigned to work Operation Catch the Day in Maine, they caught Peck stalking them to Scarborough. And then telling him that he'd be arrested if he kept impeding their work. And he admitted that, yes, I'm following you. Peck has officially filed the suit, claiming that ICE violated his First and his Fourth Amendment rights. There's a part of me that wonders if following and rolling video on an ICE agent is indeed impeding. But also, remember sitting in the back of the 1974 yellow Impala and saying, Mom, Blaine's looking at me. Make him stop. Is just looking at someone impeding?

0: or watching them. There's a lot to unpack there. I think we need to go and visit that again sometime very soon.
1: Number one.
2: This very year, there were multiple roll calls in both chambers where Republicans put forward ideas that would have prevented exactly things like this from happening, that would have supported rural health care across Maine, and they said no.
0: State Senator Trey Stewart, remember we talked with him yesterday, explaining how the majority party, yes, Democrats, have ignored health care centers in Maine, causing, what was the number, 11? 11 birthing units to close, to shutter its doors, their doors, since, well, I think, 2015. Now, the latest, everyone's eyes is are on Damascotta. And this is what I found interesting. Yesterday, Maine Senate President Mattie Daughtry, Democrat, I really think she's starting to put the pieces in play for a run for something higher than just Senate President down the road. That's just me. Mattie Daughtry wrote to the Board of Maine Health asking them a couple of things. One, postpone your official vote on Thursday to close the Damascotta Center. Again, these are the arsonists who are applying for the job as fire chief. Postpone your Thursday vote. Prove that closure is necessary. Examine some alternatives and explain to us how you have spent funding that we have sent your way. So this is the question that I'm left with. Where was Daughtry's letter and the great concern, the pearl clutching and the hand wringing to the other 10 or 11 birthing centers for us to close because of the majority party policies in our state? I looked back in my email. I did a search. Paul, I couldn't find any. But I want to get back to the three strings of yarn.
3: Oh, yeah.
0: And it's the inspiration for the question of the day. A court ruling came down late last week. You didn't hear about it because you were out, like, hunting moose and squirrels. All right. Court ruling came down late last week. I don't think many Mainers paid attention to it, maybe because it was summer. It was on a Friday, the end of the news cycle. But I think they should because it reveals a pattern. And that's why I've got three strings up on my conspiracy board. For the third time, and I think about, I'm going to give it 2 years. For the third time in 2 years, Maine laws governing gender identity, discrimination, and individual rights have found themselves in the center of a major legal fight. I bet you can pick out at least one of the other of the three. The first is, of course, protect girls' sports. Another, not so prominent in the headlines, but we've talked about it on our program, women forced to share cells with transgender inmates. And now, Bangor Christian, told by Maine that accepting public tuition money subjects it to provisions of the Maine Human Rights Act. Even if the Supreme Court says we've got to send you money for tuition, you got to play by these rules. Now, at some point later this morning, we're holding time at in the 8 o'clock hour. Carol Connolly, formerly exec director of the Christian Civic League of Maine, said he'd get off his plane and come and sit with us in the studio and try to make sense of all of this. We'll get to that later, but here's the point. One, two, three. Some might see them as unrelated court cases, unrelated controversies. I'm seeing them all connecting to the Maine Human Rights Act. Got to take you to the history lesson here just for a moment, okay? This thing came around in 1971. And the idea then was, and remains to, protect people from discrimination in employment, housing, education, credit, and public accommodations. Sounded worthy in 1971. I don't think anyone disagreed with it. But over the years, lawmakers, people that, yes, you elected to go to Augusta, have expanded the law, mission creep, adding more protected classes and applying it to more parts of public life. 1971, go to 2005. Maine adds sexual orientation protections after a lot of squabbling. And that's when we got gender identity. And then 2021, again, Democrats in control, passing a law, technically it's 1688, separating gender identity into its own expressly named protected category within the Human Rights Act. And Governor Mills then signed it. Again, the stated goal, protecting people from discrimination. If you say you're a gal, but you're a biological guy, no one can discriminate against you. And here's the problem, and you've witnessed it. What happens when protecting one person's claimed rights begins to collide with another person's rights, privacy, safety, or in the latest case, religious freedom? This is no longer theoretical. We saw it in girls' sports. Parents of girls who have to share safe spaces in locker rooms with biological boys who say they're girls, maintaining that the Maine Human Rights Act, the defenders of the rights of the transgender say, well, the Maine Human Rights Act requires us to allow students to compete accordingly and stay in those same spaces. Federal government argued, okay, you got a problem with Title IX. And that disagreement became a federal enforcement fight in a lawsuit that we're still fighting today. Now, whatever your opinion about transgender athletes, doesn't matter. Look what happened. One government said the law required inclusion based on gender identity. Another said federal law requires protections based on biological sex. We're still arguing that one. And judges were asked to decide whose civil rights interpretation controls. Now, let's go to prison. The controversy there, women inmates alleged housing transgender inmates in women's facilities created concerns inviting privacy, health, and physical safety. You heard the testimony. The lawmakers shared of the young woman named Katie forced to share a cell with a biological double murderer, threatening to impregnate her, threatening to smother her to death. And what did we hear from the commissioner? Can't do anything. Translation? The Human Rights Act. Now you come to Bangor Christian, okay? Some Maine towns do not operate their own public schools. These towns pay tuition so children can attend approved private schools. The Supreme Court ruled that Maine could not exclude a school from that program simply because the school was religious. But then what did the Attorney General's office say? Maine said religious schools, okay, you can participate, but if you take that public money, you've got to follow the Maine Human Rights Act. Bangor Christian said, well, whoa, but part of that, we're going to challenge that. Now, the ruling came down late last week. The school did not win everything. I'll lean on Carol Conley to explain the ins and outs of that. In short, it was a major loss, but a partial win for the school. But the ruling aside, I'm counting the strings on the conspiracy board here. 1, 2, 3. Gender identity versus same-sex athletics. Gender identity versus women's privacy and safety in prisons. And non-discrimination rules versus First Amendment rights of a religious school, all traced back to the Maine Human Rights Act. Really often, Maine lawmakers write broad mandates. Let's write a law. And leave schools, athletic organizations, prison officials, families, religious institutions. You got to work out the collisions. Here's the rules. You live by them. And then something goes south. And then somebody sues. Then taxpayers pay the lawyers. Then judges draw a boundary. And then Augusta acts surprised. The lawsuit does not automatically mean a law is bad. But how many more times do we have to go back to a judge to say, hey, we've got this Maine Human Rights Act that now for a 1, 2, 3rd time is causing a problem. And when judges again and again have to explain the limits of Maine's civil rights policies, the Maine Human Rights Act, maybe it's time for lawmakers to stop defending every word that they baked into the amended Human Rights Act. And start taking a look and maybe we need to change this thing. And that's why the question of the day online asks, Paul, do you got everything in front of you? Yeah, how's it read?
1: Maine's gender identity laws are now at the center of 3 significant court fights. Should state lawmakers review the Maine Human Rights Act?
0: Yeah. You can review it. You can rewrite it. Maybe you can just keep the courts doing what they're doing. But it may be time for a change. But that change is going to require one more change, and we'll talk about that coming up.
3: 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Right now.

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2: Kamala Harris now would like another shot at running. Kamala Harris, listen to her, now going even harder radical left. 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
3: 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We need to revisit the point of expanding the court to 13 justices like we have 13 district courts. We need to revisit statehood for Puerto Rico and D.C.
2: Are these not the things that I've been saying they would do if they got into power? 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
3: News. I'm Sue Guzman. An arrest made in one of the devastating wildfires near Spokane, Washington. Spokane County Sheriff spokesman John Noel on the arson arrest of 37-year-old Aaron Farinacci.
4: We believe it was matches or a lighter when he was detained in the early stages of the fire. He was found to be in possession of some waterproof matches and a butane lighter.
3: It's being held in $1 million bond. President Trump lashing out at the top prosecutor in D.C. over her decision to drop charges against an accused reflecting pool vandal.
5: And I was disappointed with Jeanine Pirro, really disappointed with Jeanine Pirro. She folded like an umbrella.
3: When asked yesterday, the president would not say whether or not he plans to fire his longtime ally. America's listening to Fox News.
6: 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I'm Paul Wolf. A person is dead after a crash involving a tractor trailer in Moscow Monday morning. The Somerset County Sheriff's Office says Sergey Poulin, 67, of Quebec, was killed after the truck hydroplaned into the oncoming lane on Route 201. The crash remains under investigation. The debate over Flock license plate reader cameras continues in Auburn as city leaders consider a petition signed by 1,800 residents calling for the technology to be banned. Supporters say the cameras help police solve crimes, while opponents argue they threaten privacy and track the movements of law-abiding drivers. A federal trial is underway in Bangor over claims a Sig Sauer P320 pistol unintentionally fired while holstered, injuring a Somerset County Sheriff's deputy. The deputy alleges the handgun was defectively designed, while Sig Sauer argues the shooting was caused by an object entering the holster and activating the trigger. And four boys have been charged in connection with the assault of a man on a bridge linking Berwick with Somersworth, New Hampshire in July. Police say a 15-year-old faces an aggravated assault charge, while three 12-year-olds were charged with disorderly conduct after a 45-year-old man suffered a broken nose and jaw. Your exclusive VOM AccuWeather forecast is next.
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10: Today will be mostly sunny and warmer with a high of 87. Expect breezy conditions in the morning, becoming less humid as the day goes on. Tonight will be clear with a low of 58. Tomorrow will be very warm with a mix of clouds and sunshine, reaching a high of 89. Thursday is forecasted to be mostly cloudy and hot with a high of 91. For Blueberry Broadcasting, I'm AccuWeather meteorologist Jason Caterina.
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12: Yesterday in Former Influence, we saw a headline concerning the Sunrise County, and we mentioned State Representative Will Toole. And who should send us a text message shortly thereafter? Our very good friend. Hey, Will, welcome back to our program. Before we get buried in the lawsuits and some of the personalities, and thank you so much for helping us understand what's going on, what is actually happening inside the government of Washington County right now?
13: So, good morning, and it's good to be with you all again. So, about a month ago, our county commissioners, the majority of the board, held an executive session for personnel reasons, came out of that, and announced that the county manager would be terminated as of the end of this month. This was on right before the 4th of July holiday weekend, when folks were really focused on the 250th. Mm. The following week, the commissioners had their regular monthly meeting and moved up the termination date to that date. And the long and the short of it is the county manager, Renee Gray, has filed suit. It's now in federal court in Bangor. Her attorney can probably speak more to that, as can the commissioners, but the upshot of it is it's going to the court. She's temporarily been reinstated, although on administrative leave, and is being paid to sit home while the whole thing plays out, is my understanding. That's my understanding of things. So that's the 30-second version.
12: And let me ask, what we are reading in other news accounts is that among the commissioners, David Burns and Billy Howard are on the record as signing a one-sentence notice saying, Renee, you can be on your way. Meanwhile, Commissioner Courtney Hammond is on the record as saying that he didn't know that this was going to happen, and he had planned on publicly supporting Gray.
13: That is correct, and in the interest of full disclosure, I write for our local Pechias Valley News, and he did a rather candid interview as to his thoughts on the whole situation and what he feels the Commissioners Burns and Howard did was beyond inappropriate and even illegal to some, even illegal. So there's discord there. All of this is going on as they're getting ready to head into next budget cycle and having to make some key decisions as to whether to change the fiscal year, whether to appoint versus, rather to ask the voters rather to appoint versus elect a treasurer, and as we're headed into the new budget cycle. So the timing couldn't have been worse or better, depending on your thinking of the whole thing.
12: Well, you want to talk about bad timing, getting fired just before the holiday weekend. I could put that up because that's what happened allegedly to Renee Gray. Renee has some pretty serious concerns inside the lawsuit. Defamation, sex discrimination, whistleblower violations, along with unlawful termination. These are some serious allegations, Will.
13: They are, and I hope they're not true. I can't speak to whether they are. I wasn't there, but certainly they're troubling. And several of us, myself, Representative Tiffany Strout, have asked that the commissioners resign, or rather Burns and Howard resign, because we do think the county needs to move forward, and that at the very least, the process should have been done much differently, more transparently. And without getting into these accusations, we're never going to know. And that's for the lawyers to iron out and for the court case to be presented, but it certainly is a troubling pattern.
12: I'm glad you mentioned lawyers. We're talking with State Representative Will Toole. What in the world is going on in Washington County between two of the county commissioners firing the county manager, the third commissioner saying, I don't know, wasn't me, and now the AG's office investigating, the county manager back on the job? I wouldn't want to be in any meetings among any of them right now. But you mentioned lawyers. As I understand it, there's an attorney who's advising David and Billy, and I'm wondering, who's paying for that attorney?
13: So to backtrack just a bit, as my understanding, the county manager, while technically on the job, is on leave.
12: Oh.
13: so is being paid to stay home.
12: So there will be no very tense meeting. Shoot, I would want to watch that one on public access. Pop some popcorn, you and me, Wolfie. We'll sit and watch it. That'll be good.
14: Let's go.
12: That's like Lewiston.
14: Yeah.
12: So as for the attorney.
13: There's several attorneys involved. Apparently, each of Burns and Howard have each hired their own attorney or sharing an attorney. I'm not entirely clear on that. I know there's a number of attorneys, but they were sued individually as well as the board itself. And Gray's attorney is a local attorney named Jeff Davidson. And yet there's another attorney who's alleged to have been in the executive session, who was his role of the county. Ironically enough, he's running for county probate judge.
12: Oh, good Lord.
13: So not exactly sure what that all entails, and I'm not even going to go there, but he's tied up in it somehow or other. And is not being sued, I should be clear on that, is not being sued, was not named in the suit at this time, so there is that. That was curious as well, that was he hired by the county, was he hired, what was he doing there, because you're not just supposed to let anybody into executive session.
12: Right.
13: And all of that. So,
12: I thought you were supposed to be able to have the community solicitor within an executive session, but you just can't bring some outside legal beagle into the room.
13: And I think at one point at a public meeting, they had insinuated, Burns had insinuated, that they had a number of attorneys were trying to save money and didn't want to use attorneys in Bangor or Portland for everything. Insinuated, but stopped short of saying they actually hired this attorney in question. So I don't know the extent of that. Not going to speculate on it, but certainly name was mentioned by Commissioner Hammond, by others, and publicly so. So that you would have to ask him for more elaboration on that.
12: There is one issue that I think should be front and center here. I've kind of buried it within my questions to you, Will, so we can get the background as to what's going on. State Representative Will Toole, Republican of East Machias, with what in the world is going on within the Washington County government. The rest of you 15 counties, just be glad you're not in the same. Maybe you are, and we just don't know it. But the county manager, Renee Gray, at least in one news account, is alleging that Renee is facing retaliation for cooperating with the Attorney General's office and an investigation into county finances. Do we know anything about that?
13: No. I found that curious as well when our coverage locally had covered that part of the suit as well, briefly noting that was part of the suit as well. That is very interesting. And this is sort of a continuation, if you will, from the fiscal troubles of last year, which while better in some respects, are still not fully behind the county and won't be for years down the line. And a county that's trying to turn the corner and all of this, and after months and months of being told there was no illegal activity going on, that kind of undermines and pokes holes in that argument. I'm not ready to say that there was, but it would be interesting to see. It will be interesting to see what comes out when this goes to court and what goes out further on down the line with the Attorney General's office and the feds, because that is a very big question at this point.
12: I think it's also going to be interesting. To whom do the attorneys send the invoices for billable hours? Does it go to the county? Because the county is already pinching pennies.
13: Oh, yeah. It's going. One thing is, regardless of how this all turns out, regardless of who wins, the attorneys are getting paid and the taxpayers are paying the bills through their town taxes, whether it's isn't going to be right now, but down the line over the next series of years, you can bet that the the county taxpayers are going to be paying the bill, even if it's an increased insurance or risk pool management fees. The taxpayers are going to be left holding the bag on this in some form, fashion, or means.
12: We should have been lawyers.
15: Yeah.
12: We'd be rich and wealthy, and we wouldn't be working so early in the morning. State Representative Will Toole, we appreciate the early morning phone call. You've probably been up for like 3 hours now already, so it's been a while. You're welcome back anytime. Have a great day, Will.
13: Well, thank you. You have a good one.
12: In a moment, the latest in the Book of Troy. Today, it's the conversion on the road to gun control. That and so much more ahead, including Paul Wolf with sports and AccuWeather meteorologist Jason Catarina's on the way here on Maine's Morning News.
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6: With your 60-second sports update, I'm Paul Wolf. The Red Sox are looking to stay hot. Boston has won 5 in a row in 7 of their last 8 games. The Sox are hosting the Chicago White Sox for a 3-game series that starts tonight at Fenway Park. The MLB trade deadline is come and gone. The Red Sox acquired Adley Rutschman from the Orioles and sent Marcelo Mayer to the Giants. Boston also got Eli White from the Braves. And A.J. Brown continues to show his willingness to compete. The Patriots star wide receiver says he dislocated his thumb during Monday's practice, but didn't miss any time. The dislocation occurred during one-on-one periods when Brown was matched up against cornerback Christian Gonzalez. Brown says he planned to receive a stim and ice treatment after practice. And with sports, I'm Paul Wolf.
12: In a moment, AccuWeather meteorologist Jason Catarina, which is good because it gives us a moment to all take a seat in our pews for this morning's Book of Troy. And now cometh a reading from the

0: And lo, Troy journeyed many years through the political wilderness as a defender of the amendment of the Constitution number 2nd, celebrated as the right of arms to bear and keep. And the NRA looked down upon Troy and blessed him with high marks. And the Sportsman's Alliance of Maine looked down upon Troy and bestowed with him honor. And in the year of our Lord, 2023, Troy voteth against a waiting period, and againsteth expanded background checks, and againsteth other restrictions upon arms of fire. Yet behold, in the year that followed, a great conversion came upon Troy. And Troy arose and spake of events in Lewiston, and declared his support for a waiting period of days 3, and checks upon background of transfers private, and a ban on select weapons, and a law of a flag that waves red. Yet the Prophet Robinson researched and found another occurrence upon the timeline, for an organization seeking to control guns had hired the group Resurgim, a group of lobbying wherein Troy's begotten and rather husky son Chance served as partner. And Resurgim, compelled to open their books, disclosed more than $50,000 in compensation for labor concerning legislation of controlling guns. And while scrutiny of such records show not that Troy received silver directly, the Prophet Robinson lifted up his voice and asked, was this a conversion of conscience, or did the road to Damascus pass through the Department of Accounts Receivable? Only the living Lord in heaven knoweth. Yet perhaps the Commission of Ethics should at least examine the travel receipts.
1: Close now the book of Troy. Remember what he's done.
2: Some nice singing, boys.
1: And on election day.
2: Especially you tenors.
1: Let judgment guide each one.
2: Disclaimer.
3: The Book of Troy is a satirical presentation based on the investigative journalism of the Robinson Report. Some matters herein include allegations, anonymous accounts, and interpretations of public records. Senator, saints, and Senate candidates are presumed innocent until proven otherwise.
4: Bright sunshine in our forecast this day, or so we believe the words of AccuWeather meteorologist Jason Katerina, who's dialed in on the PDQ door telephone line. Tell it like it is, Mr. Man.
5: Yeah, it should be quite a bit warmer for us this afternoon. And becoming less humid, though, so it should feel pretty pleasant out there. Mostly sunny today, a high up to 87 for us. Then clear tonight, comfortable down to 58. Still very warm for us on Wednesday, with a mix of clouds and sun. We're up to 89. A hot day Thursday, mostly cloudy, up to 91. Friday, still quite warm, humid, too, with clouds and sun. Couple of afternoon showers. 89 for the high, and then Saturday, still humid with sunshine interrupted by clouds at times, but not as warm. The high of 83 for a Saturday.
4: Not as warm, but that's still warm enough to go jump in the lake.
6: Yeah.
4: Yeah, that's a fantastic.
5: Oh, absolutely. Just not as warm as Friday.
4: Mm. Are you a lake guy or a beach guy, if you had to choose? Lake or beach?
6: Ooh.
4: Walk the plane. Jason Katerina.
5: Wow.
4: Beach or lake? Go.
5: Ocean, absolutely.
4: Ocean. Okay, love the salt. What about you,
5: beach.
4: Paul Wolf? Lake or beach?
6: Lake.
4: Lake? Really? Yeah. Why the lake?
6: Oh, gosh. That's
4: algae?
6: No.
4: You want the fish nibbling at your toes instead of the sharks?
6: Yeah.
5: I like the waves.
6: There you go.
4: That's true. The sound of the waves, that's soothing right there.
5: Yeah. Yeah, body surfing and boogie boarding and stuff.
6: Oh, yeah.
5: You can't really surf on the East Coast, but.
4: Well, you can. You just don't get very far.
5: Yeah.
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4: Our apologies to the listener that sent us a text to say that they just spit out their protein drink while listening to today's Book of Troy. Apologies to you. Our question of the day online, and got confirmation that Carol Connolly couldn't catch his flight out of Nebraska last night. He's going to be phoning in during the third hour this morning to our show to talk with us about the latest court ruling with Bangor Christian, and it ties back to the Maine Human Rights Act. Paul, you got eyes on the question of the day?
6: Yes, indeed. Maine's gender identity laws are now at the center of three significant court fights. Should state lawmakers review the Maine Human Rights Act?
4: Lorena nailed something in a comment to us on our social media page of Facebook early on, and we alluded to it at the end of our first segment as we're discussing the three cases. Protect Girls Sports, biological females forced to share cells with biological males who claim to be a female. Within each instance, state officials saying, hey, Maine Human Rights Act says I got to respect someone's claim for gender. And if it's time to review it, it's going to require one more change. Do you see Lorena's comment to us on the Facebook thread? What has it read?
6: Yes, but it won't be done until we have a red house and Senate.
4: It's going to take a change in Augusta, and that change is going to have to come in November if you think there's going to be internal review. I say internal within the state of Maine, because it doesn't look like a higher court is going to strike down Maine's Human Rights Act. I think the court, even the highest court, would say, okay, I got to respect what you people in your individual state want to do. If the change is going to come, it's going to have to come from within. And let me say it like we've said it so many times on this program of late. No one is coming to save you. You need to save yourself. And if the Maine Human Rights Act is now in the center of the conspiracy board here with three blue threads, each one stretching back to protect girls' sports in Maine, women forced to share a cell with a transgender, having their health and life at risk, and now schools that are being told you got to play a certain way if you want your money for tuition. Something's got to change, and it's got to start in November.
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6: The polls are just opening in two more states. I'm Dave Anthony, Fox News. An hour after primary voting got underway in Virginia, the race getting the most attention is in Michigan, where a Democrat who says he's not a socialist is running for Senate on a progressive platform.
7: I believe in the opportunity we have in front of us to correct both the moral failures of the past and the moral failures of our present.
6: Abdul Al-Sayed is taking on Congresswoman Haley Stevens.
8: Hamas appears...
6: And then Haley Stevens is a candidate who is more considered moderate. The Republican winning the Democrat, in this case, will face Mike Rogers, the Republican. In Missouri, a progressive Democrat is trying to return to Congress.
9: This is a last chance for them to sign a good document.
6: That's President Trump. He says that they're working on a deal with Iran. He called off a big attack over the weekend, pushing for a deal to denuclearize Iran and fully open the Strait of Hormuz, where another ship did get attacked.
10: The cargo ship reported being hit by an unknown projectile at 2 a.m. local time, well about 23 miles northeast of the Omani coast. Iran says no negotiations with the United States are scheduled. Tehran, however, claims it is talking to Oman about reopening the Strait of Hormuz.
6: That's Fox's Jonathan Savage. The first two deaths are reported in Michigan in the nasty outbreak of diarrhea-inducing cyclosporiasis.
11: Officials say both people had underlying health conditions that may have been impacted by the parasite. The deaths come as the state's total cases top over 11,000 and nearly 200 people in the hospital. Federal officials are still investigating the source of what they say are multiple separate outbreaks.
6: That's Fox's Ashley Strohmeyer. And back to the contest today. There are also primaries in addition to Michigan, Missouri, and Virginia. Contests in Kansas and Washington State. 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
14: 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I'm Paul Wolf. A woman was killed and three others were injured during a three-vehicle crash in Gouldsboro Sunday evening. State police say Heather Allen, 39, of Ellsworth, died after another driver allegedly failed to stop at a stop sign, triggering the crash.

0: Investigation is ongoing. A Lewiston man has pled guilty in connection with the 2025 shooting death of his four-year-old stepson. Prosecutors say Robert McCoy, 37, admitted to manslaughter and endangering the welfare of a child after the boy accidentally shot himself with McCoy's handgun. Sentencing is scheduled for later this year. Maine has joined 24 other states in suing the Trump administration over its latest tariffs. The lawsuit argues the administration is improperly using tariffs to replace import taxes struck down by the Supreme Court, while challenging the legal basis of the new duties imposed on dozens of countries. And Bangor City leaders are considering a new approach to addressing homelessness modeled after Portland's Project Hope. Counselors are exploring a program that uses intensive case management to help move homeless people into permanent housing, with further discussion planned at a future council meeting. Your exclusive VOM AccuWeather forecast is next.
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8: Today will be mostly sunny and warmer with a high of 87. Expect breezy conditions in the morning, becoming less humid as the day goes on. Tonight will be clear with a low of 58. Tomorrow will be very warm with a mix of clouds and sunshine, reaching a high of 89. Thursday is forecasted to be mostly cloudy and hot with a high of 91. For Blueberry Broadcasting, I'm AccuWeather meteorologist Jason Caterina.
0: 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I'm Paul Wolf. 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
9: Our boys inside the Beltway have eyes on Democratic primaries this day. Virginia, Kansas, Washington, a lot of eyes on Michigan and Missouri. That and a lot more because Brent Littlefield and John Wadsworth are on in the Newsmakers Hour here on Maine's Morning News.
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9: The Democratic operative is John Wadsworth. The Republican operative is Brent Littlefield. They are the spin doctors. Democratic primaries today, and is indicated you wanted to maybe focus on perhaps Michigan and Missouri. Flip the coin. And John, we ask you first, what are you watching in those two states as people go to cast ballots this day?
10: Of course, we have in Michigan, we have the Senate primary. This is to replace a sitting Democratic senator. It's one the Democrats are going to have to hold if they want any chance at taking the Senate this year. You have really sort of indicative of what's going on nationwide. You have the establishment candidate, Haley Stevens, and then you have the outsider, Abdul Al-Sayed, Sayed being the more liberal of the two. This is not just indicative of what's going on in the Democratic Party. It's also what's going on in the Republican Party. I've said it on the show several times, and I'll say it again. This is not going to be a blue wave this year. It's going to be a change wave. This is definitely a year when people are angry at the establishment, angry

0: incumbents. And I think you're seeing this where you've seen other outsider candidates who win primaries because people are just mad. When I look at Michigan, I see less about a DSA or super liberal backed candidate and more about just establishment versus incumbent. And I think Haley Stevens is probably going to lose, but that's probably going to be because of really it's more outsider versus insider. There's a couple House primaries. I think you'll have the same issue there. And then Missouri, well, that's a whole other story. That's going to be dragged out in the courts for the next 3 months.
1: Okay, maybe we can get to Missouri in a moment, but back to Michigan and back to you, Brent Littlefield, watching the, I used a news account that described Abdul El-Sayed as progressive and establishment-backed was the term, describing Representative Haley Stevens. So, Brent, I'll turn to you for your eyes on and your observations on Michigan.
2: One of the favorite things for the media to do is to label things as progressive or some other term rather than providing the accurate term for who they are, which in this case is a communist or a liberal. The big race this today is in Michigan. It is the race with this Abdul El-Sayed, who is now leading the Democratic primary there. Everybody's going to be watching this tonight as a further indication of whether or not they want to call themselves Democratic Socialists. They're really communism leaning on a little bit of democracy. Are going to continue their takeover of the Democratic Party. And you see all these mainstream Democrats now saying, well, we really can't ignore these people. They're the energy in the party. And they're kind of, a lot of these old-time Senate Democrats are leaning into this, saying we need to kind of court these people. So this Abdul El-Sayed has made a lot of crazy comments. He's endorsed by the Democrat Socialists of America. He's campaigned with Hassan Piker, who has made a lot of anti-Semitic and racist comments. And it's going to be interesting to see whether or not he pulls this off. And we have another major wave of these sort of Democratic Socialists taking over the mainstream Democratic Party.
1: Before we go to Missouri, I want to follow up on a text exchange the three of us shared yesterday. And we've talked a lot on our program about the Democratic Socialists of America. We've analyzed their publicly posted platform on their website and what they openly say this is what they're for. And John, I want to come to you and just publicly ask the question. If the DSA backs a candidate, does that make that candidate a Democratic Socialist? John?
0: No. I mean, any more than you know, if any faction backs a candidate, does that make them one of them? What makes a candidate bad is if they identify as such. But in the end, if they win the nomination, they are a Democrat. That's what they are. But of course, we've gone past that, as Brent just said. Apparently now we're all communists, so we're going straight to the 1950s Joe McCarthy. Listen, there's a ridiculousness here, but there's a reason why candidates like have been falling in the Bernie Sanders line, and it's the same reason why they fell in the Trump line. It's not democratic socialism. It's not communism. It's not fascism. It's not progressive. It's not conservatives. It's populism. And these candidates, particularly on the left, have been saying things about healthcare and workers' rights and better pay and things that people are clamoring for. And you're going to have the next 3 months of nothing but the commies are coming, the commies are coming. It's because the Republicans don't have an answer. They've had 2 years to do something, and all they've done is increase gas prices and inflation and cut your health care and benefits. So that's all they got, is to claim that everybody's a commie. In the end, though, people are attracted to a message of populism.
1: Populism. Brent, I'm going to turn to you, but I'll phrase the question the same. If the Democratic Socialists of America back a candidate, does it make that candidate a Democratic socialist?
2: Yes. And it makes that candidate somebody that leans into policies, just like John said, and I agree with it, that leans into those policies from the 1950s. They're trying to have their attempt to go back to communism all over again. And we've seen that it doesn't work. It does not work. You want to put the government in control of everything. You want to claim you're basically stealing from one person to give it to another. Guess what? Eventually there's no people left to steal from, and that's when your entire economy collapses, and you go through things like rationing, gas lines, all the things we see in these countries that try this failed concept of attacking capitalism and going towards these you know, market control systems. It does not work. You also see with people that are hardcore socialist communists, they want to try to silence opponents. They'll claim that the other people's ideas are unworthy or dangerous, and they'll try to silence them. And that's why you always see people on the far left trying to silence people, either try to, you know, use woke DEI stuff to shut down other people's thoughts or beliefs or try to control what they say. This is all part of the outgrowth of that stuff. And look, Democrat socialists, they like to call themselves Democrat, put the word Democrat in there, socialists, they want to basically reopen the borders. They've admitted this. They say that we should abolish prisons, you know, and eliminate traditional policing because it's just wrong. It doesn't work. They want to eliminate the Supreme Court. They want to eliminate the U.S. Senate. They recently had the co-chair of the National Democrat Socialists on national television saying, yeah, we need to get rid of the U.S. Senate. So, again, they're not, they don't believe in America or the system that has built literally the greatest country in the history of human existence. They don't believe in that. They believe that we need to change everything to put it into their utopian vision. And it's great and utopian until they come after you. Eventually, they run out of people to go after, and they come after you.
1: I do want to get to Missouri, but I want to, one more question. This may not be good radio, but I'm learning something from the two of you, so I'm just going to, I'm all in now. John, to you, where is the line that takes a candidate beyond being either a Republican or a Democrat? Where is the line that they then embrace a policy that makes them neo or makes them a Democratic socialist? Is there a line? John?
0: I don't know. Ask the Trump administration. Because guess what? Everything Brent described, that's what they're doing. Taking over businesses, they have taken equity stakes in, I think now the number is 13 companies. Silencing their enemies, they're launching court cases and shutting down mainstream media companies if they don't say what's done. Where's the line? Who knows? It's sort of like pornography. You know it when you see it. But what I do know is that the thing is, what we've seen is that all this red scare that the Republicans are going for, it's just not working. Because all the things that Brent just described, that's what's happening in America under the Republican Party. So people want change. They want something different. And it's going to be reflected in the way this election goes this year.
1: And Brent, I need to turn to you and ask the same question. Where is the line, trying to my best to stay rate neutral in these conversations between the two of you, where is the line in which a candidate might cross should they so fully embrace the policies or the appealings of someone like NEOs or the DSA? Brent?
2: Yeah, I mean, you have USA Today, all these different publications, you know, liberal publications, have pointed out that when you start going towards abolishing American institutions, basic institutions that have existed since our modern Constitution was put into place in 1787, when you start wanting to abolish those institutions, I think that's when you cross over the line, right? Because you're not trying to improve America, you're trying to change America, change what even the definition of America or the United States is. I think when you're trying to change the actual core definition, that's when you cross the line. But John says they're appealing to populism. Yeah, I mean, I'm looking at, you know, USA Today right now, and they're like, you know, look, embrace our concept here. We're going to give you free housing. Everybody deserves a place to live. You won't have a mortgage or rent because comfortable housing, quote-unquote comfortable housing, is a

0: human right, quote-unquote, free health care, free education all the way up through whatever you want. And again, when you tell everybody you're going to give somebody something for free, it has to come from somewhere. So you're either doing forced labor and forced acquisition to take the materials from somebody to build it, and you're doing it that way, or you're taking from somebody else to hand it to somebody else, and eventually there aren't any people left to take it from. That's what we see time and time again when these countries try this stuff, and it legitimately and literally doesn't work. You can never point to a single instance when this ideology actually works. And it's dangerous to think you can keep tiptoeing down that road. You know, gee, I'm going to get something for free. There's nothing for free in the entire world in the history of mankind. There's nothing free. If you want to go get a carton of milk, somebody had to go milk the cow, raise the cow, feed the cow, put that milk in that carton, and it costs money to do that. So there's nothing for free.
1: Fellows, I don't know if we have time to get to the reflecting pool. But in our final moments, let me ask this, because a listener practically begged us to ask the two of you your take on Fauci pleading the Fifth Amendment 111 times before the hearing. And Brent, we're going to start with you on this one.
0: Yeah, I think the media is misplaying this because they're basically making a battle of wills between Senator Rand Paul and Fauci. And you really need to take that out of this and just look at the fact that the guy shut down the entire U.S. economy, made a lot of promises and statements that were just legitimately not true, and he wasn't forced to make those statements. And I think he should have to answer for that, because the American taxpayers were paying his salary, and now we're funding his retirement. So if the taxpayers are paying for it, he should answer the questions.
1: And John, to you, 111 times, which we understand is a record, taking the Fifth, Fauci's testimony. Well, lack of testimony. Your take.
2: Yeah, Tony Fauci didn't shut down squat. Tony Fauci made recommendations that saved a lot of lives. And, you know, the economy was shut down because Trump shut it down. People forget that he was in charge when things went to hell. And you know what? Fauci went up there and took that because he knew this was a hit time. They were just going to whack him. So he took the Fifth, because whatever he said they were going to use against him. This is an administration that just had to admit that they were lying in court when they filed charges against an Olympian. This is not the first time they have had to admit that they have lied in their charges in court. So I'm not surprised at all he took the Fifth. He should take the Fifth, and anybody facing these guys should end up taking the Fifth, because this is dirty pool against you when you go up against them.
1: Okay, and on the topic of dirty pool, we'll come back to the reflecting pool next time we get together. I don't know if it made for good radio, but I appreciate the opportunity to hear the two of you. I think we spoke volumes today, talking with Brent Littlefield and John Wadsworth, the Republican, the Democrat, the spin doctors. Guys, we're going to let you go. Be about your day. And we're going to look forward to another conversation next Tuesday here on Means Morning News. Our question of the day online at WVOMFM.com. Maine's gender identity laws are now at the center of three significant court fights. We outlined them for you this morning in conversation. Protect girls' sports in Maine. Also, female inmates, true biological female inmates, forced to share a cell and then their health and their life at risk, according to their testimony, because they are forced to share a space with a biological male who identifies as a female and is serving time for a double murder. And now this ruling concerning Bangor Christian tuition reimbursement and the Maine Human Rights Act. So we ask, should state lawmakers review the MHRA? With insight into the latest court ruling, Carol Connolly, former exec director of the Christian Civic League of Maine, says he'll be phoning in this morning, third hour of Maine's Morning News here on VOM.
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3: Crude oil prices remain elevated this morning following conflicting reports on the Mideast conflict. Caterpillar shares are jumping up 6%, its earnings top forecast, and the heavy machinery company says it was the first time in its history it generated more than $20 billion in sales and revenue in a single quarter. Another oil giant is reporting sharply higher earnings. BP's profit more than doubled on higher energy prices. Also, BP wants to sell its biogas business that turns trash into energy. BP shares are up about 2%. Swedish audio streamer Spotify made more in the recent quarter than a year ago, though Wall Street was expecting even more, and Spotify shares are losing ground. That's your Fox Business Report. I'm Ginny Cosolda. Invested in you.
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15: The highly watched race between Abdul El-Sayed and Representative Haley Stevens pits an establishment Democrat against a progressive challenger. Syed wants Medicare for all. He's also been more outspoken on Gaza. Stevens, however, is the more moderate of the two.
14: Fox's Alex Hogan in D.C. Four of the states are also holding primaries today. Iran's military is not getting the message of diplomacy from President Trump.
16: The IRGC is continuing attacks in the Gulf. Overnight, at least one cargo ship was hit with an unknown projectile, according to maritime tracking groups. This was near the Strait of Hormuz.
14: Fox's Trey Yinks. Denver set a new daily high temperature record of 102 degrees on Monday, snapping a 148-year-old record. 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
17: 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I'm Paul Wolf. A person is dead after a crash involving a tractor-trailer in Moscow Monday morning. The Somerset County Sheriff's Office says Sergey Poulin, 67, of Quebec, was killed after the truck hydroplaned into the oncoming lane on Route 201. The crash remains under investigation. The debate over Flock license plate reader cameras continues in Auburn as city leaders consider a petition signed by 1,800 residents calling for the technology to be banned. Supporters say the cameras help police solve crimes, while opponents argue they threaten privacy and track the movements of law-abiding drivers. A federal trial is underway in Bangor over claims a Sig Sauer P320 pistol unintentionally fired while holstered, injuring a Somerset County Sheriff's deputy. The deputy alleges the handgun was defectively designed, while Sig Sauer argues the shooting was caused by an object entering the holster and activating the trigger. And four boys have been charged in connection with the assault of a man on a bridge linking Berwick with Somersworth, New Hampshire in July. Police say a 15-year-old faces an aggravated assault charge, while three 12-year-olds were charged with disorderly conduct after a 45-year-old man suffered a broken nose and jaw. Your exclusive VOM AccuWeather forecast is next.
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19: VOM weather from the Hammond Lumber Company Weather Desk.
20: Today will be mostly sunny and warmer with a high of 87. Expect breezy conditions in the morning, becoming less humid as the day goes on. Tonight will be clear with a low of 58. Tomorrow will be very warm with a mix of clouds and sunshine, reaching a high of 89. Thursday is forecasted to be mostly cloudy and hot with a high of 91. For Blueberry Broadcasting, I'm AccuWeather meteorologist Jason Caterina.
21: 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I'm Paul Wolf. 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
22: The Newsmakers Hour on Maine's Morning News is brought to you by Russell Johnson Beaupaine. Attorneys, 942-7110. 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
23: Republican for Governor Bobby Charles, were your ears burning perhaps yesterday at around 6, maybe 6:30? Because we had cause to talk a lot about you and your addiction and recovery tour. Hey, welcome back to our program.
24: Always great to be on, and yeah, my ears are always burning.
23: You took a tour. You went to recovery centers because, if I understand correctly, you're looking at data, you're looking at results, and you're questioning if Maine can do better.
24: I think that's really it. I mean, I could spend an hour and a half. This is why a long-form debate is such an important thing. But in any event, I could spend an hour and a half on this. This is the elephant in the room. Of course, affordability is key, and getting taxes down and getting energy costs down.

0: down. And of course, we want our schools back and fraud out of the state. But the drug problem is an elephant in the room in Maine. We have proportionally one of the worst in the country. It includes every drug that we know. I mean, and some that you don't know. I mean, we know fentanyl and meth, and we know heroin and crack cocaine. We also suffer carfentanil and some other synthetics here that are just terrible. So what I wanted to point out, which has been true of an entire life, almost 40 years of work in this field, is that law enforcement is critically important. It's how you keep the supply out of the state of Maine. But just as important, and in some ways more important, because it touches individuals and it saves lives one by one, is effective drug treatment. And we have some modalities here. We have both faith-based and some more scientifically evidence-based treatment regimes that are working. And I went, you know, I have probably been to 100 addiction clinics over my lifetime. Now we call them addiction services. We used to call it treatment. But I actually spent some time going to Pine Tree, which was a larger one that's going to expand. I went to Travis. I went to Phoenix House. I went to Crossroads for Women. And I think one of the things I just want to drive home is whatever they say about how well we're doing, and I'm talking about the state now, these individual organizations are struggling every day. They need connectivity. They need resources. They need the latest science. They need the ability to be reinforced. Many of them are run, indeed almost all of them are run in one form or another by those who've come through recovery. And I guess I just want to give you, if you close your eyes for a moment and just listen to the enormity of the elephant that we're putting our hands on here, we have 150,000 admitted addicted people. Those are the people who have stepped forward and said, yes, this is something I'm experiencing. We have 10% over the age of 12 in this state are addicted. We have the highest purities of drugs in that we've ever seen here. And I think part of what we have to do is admit that this is not a partisan issue. This is something where 500 and 600 kids dying a year is inappropriate. It's wrong. It's immoral. It has to be corrected. And, you know, I had a little bit of a conversation here about, well, 8,000 overdoses, that's fatal and non-fatal. I actually think it's far more than that, because instead of counting, the it used to be that Narcan was given away as a, you know, you took a, put a check mark in a box. You had EMTs and law enforcement being the administrators, and they still do, but it's also made available free. And so we don't really know how many overdoses we have. We can end up with, you know, people Narcanning each other on a, you know, over a 2 or 3 day period and continuing to use the drugs. So what I learned is that done right, this is an extraordinarily, we have those in this state that are thoroughly dedicated to this effort. And, Randy at Phoenix House is one of them. I could go through names. I will tell you Crossroads for Women is an extraordinary what they call 3.5 level facility. What we need to do is have a statewide growth in awareness, a statewide, commitment. And again, I've done parts of this for more than 30 years, almost 40 years. We have to do what works here. And that means we have to be more thoughtful about the people who are suffering, who need to be in addiction recovery, and then we need to be methodical about administering, and you have to give the authorities to the police officers and to everyone else. You have to, it's not just about resources, it's also about authorities. A Narcan administration occurs, naloxone, which recovers someone from a, by the way, you don't have to go through this, you should be able to step into treatment because you know you need it. Mm-hmm. But naloxone is administered, followed by, I'm going to say, 7 days, we need 7 days of detox, we need the facilities for that, it needs to be right away. From that point, you need to be able to get into a residential recovery center, and it needs to be properly insured, and it's either going to be 30 days or 60 days from there. I personally had extended conversations with people saying, you know, maybe we need more than 60 days in a 3.5 level facility, but those beds need to be made available. We need the clinicians that are available. We need the nurses that are available. And then from that point, because we know this is what works, from that point you go to a residential center that you would call a halfway house, and from there to a sober living environment, and from there in that environment you lock up with organizations, particularly businesses who are recovery friendly and are willing to take a risk on someone who's come through and is committed to the idea that they're going to live a sober life. And from that point you eventually, I mean, you're talking about at that point both jobs and housing, and someone gets recontrol of their life. And of course there are examples of this all over the state of Maine, because there are those who've gone through it. But the bottom line is, we have a hurricane, and we're trying to solve it with an umbrella, and that doesn't work. We have to be able to understand it. What do they say about problems? You have to accept and understand you've got it first, and then you've got to work through it instead of being in denial. And I think this state and this governor and Anna Pingree and Bennett, who've been part of this problem, they literally have had the ability to get after this in a big way for decades, and they have not done it. And so I look at this, and I look at every other state in the country, and I look at us, and I say, you know what? We're facing a hurricane, and we need to address it caring about each other.
1: I wish we could sentence addicts to conversion, but you talk to a family member of someone who is held captive by heroin, and you know that's a prayer, but it's not always a reality.
0: I'll go a step further and say, everyone comes through. If you make it out of addiction, and we are talking about people addicted to heroin and fentanyl, and even at this stage of the game, given the purity levels, one use can kill you in this state. Mm-hmm. But where I talk with parents, and I especially mention parents, but there are siblings and grandparents and friends and teachers who know someone who has died of a heroin or a fentanyl overdose or meth, and I'm going to tell you right now, it's heartbreaking. I was literally, just think about this story I'm about to tell you. I was going from one center, the Crossroads for Women's Center, which is extraordinary. They not only treat women, they'll treat women with children. That's a vital thing, because it's also a motivation for someone to get out of the addiction and to go forward and to get a healthy life and raise that child and have the support group around them. But I was going from Crossroads for Women over to Pine Tree, I think, was the one I had later in the afternoon that day. And I expect, by the way, to continue to drop into these centers. If people just let me know through Facebook that you want me there, I will be there. Listen to what you need. But I'm going from point A to point B, and there's a guy sitting in a wheelchair in Portland on a intersection. I think it was Brighton, and I can't think of the intersected street, but he's sitting there, and he has a small tag in his hand that says Navy. So, being a Navy guy, I just pulled off the road and went over and said, "What's your story? What brings you out here?" And he said, "You know, we started talking about addiction." He said, "I'm not addicted. I have no dependence at all. But I lost my home 7 months ago, and part of that was all the efforts that I had put in to save my daughter, and I lost my daughter to heroin." This is everywhere. I'm on a street in downtown Portland, and this I tell because people say, "Do you really have independents and Democrats voting for you?" I said, "Yeah, but it's not really the point." But yes, I do. I'm walking down a street 3 weeks ago in Portland, and a woman with heart-shaped red glasses comes up to me in a tie-dye shirt, makes a beeline straight for me, and I'm thinking, well, this could be Mount Vesuvius, or it could be anything. I encounter everything, right? I encounter this stuff every day, and good and bad, and she comes straight up to me and says, "Are you Bobby Charles?" I said, "Yes, I am Bobby Charles." She said, "I want you to know I voted for you." And I said, "Really?" And I said, "Thank you." And I said, "Tell me why." A little bit about economics, and then she said, because my son is a heroin addict and has been in and out of jail, and I think you might save him.
1: Wow.
0: That is the cornerstone of an issue no one wants to talk about, and yet it is right there in front of every community in the state of Maine. And as a governor, I need to throw so much energy at this that we are no longer talking about hundreds of kids dying being a success. We're talking about getting so few afflicted that at the end of the day, we can turn around and show ourselves to be how you get out of that trap.
1: Republican for Governor Bobby Charles. I don't know if you have more about your addiction and recovery tour on your website, but I'll ask what the URL is in case someone wants to go there and read about it.
0: Yes, absolutely, and we will be putting up more. I want a hat tip again to Randy at Phoenix House. There are those in the community that don't think that a deep conversation is required by a Republican, but by anyone. And I will tell you, politics do not enter into my

0: deep commitment to those who are addicted and my deep respect for those who've gotten through recovery. It has nothing to do with politics. It has everything to do with humanity. And my website is bobby4main.com. And if you want to help me, if you want to get me out to your place, if you want to reinform me, I will tell you I will bring millions of dollars out of an administration I get along with into this state in order to get this problem under control and to save the lives we love.
1: Bobby, let's talk again soon. We got a break for sports and an update on the forecast and four more influence today. I'm calling dibs on this one. A headline in the Portland Press Herald. And it's not what's written. It's the timing of it. You'll get it in a moment. And four more influence is on the way on Maine's Morning News.
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9: With your 60-second sports update, I'm Paul Wolf. The Red Sox are looking to stay hot. Boston has won 5 in a row in 7 of their last 8 games. The Sox are hosting the Chicago White Sox for a 3-game series that starts tonight at Fenway Park. The MLB trade deadline is come and gone. The Red Sox acquired Adley Rutschman from the Orioles and sent Marcelo Mayer to the Giants. Boston also got Eli White from the Braves. Notre Dame and USC will renew their historic football rivalry beginning in 2030. The schools have agreed to a 4-year series after reviving the matchup that dates back to 1926, with the first game set for Los Angeles on August 31st, 2030. And A.J. Brown continues to show his willingness to compete. The Patriots star wide receiver says he dislocated his thumb during Monday's practice, but didn't miss any time. And with sports, I'm Paul Wolf.
1: Did you see the headline in the Portland Press Herald I'm looking at?
10: Oh, my gosh.
1: Okay. Do you understand my reference about timing? Why now?
10: I think so.
1: Okay. Hang on. Inform or influence is next on Maine's Morning News.
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2: VOM weather from the Hammond Lumber Company Weather Desk.
14: Today will be mostly sunny and warmer with a high of 87. Expect breezy conditions in the morning, becoming less humid as the day goes on. Tonight will be clear with a low of 58. Tomorrow will be very warm with a mix of clouds and sunshine, reaching a high of 89. Thursday is forecasted to be mostly cloudy and hot with a high of 91. For Blueberry Broadcasting, I'm AccuWeather meteorologist Jason Caterina.
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1: 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Are they trying to inform you or influence you or maybe start something? Oh, I've given away maybe a hot take on the headline. That is, this is the Portland Press Herald this morning, online edition, right, Paul?
9: Yes, indeed.
1: Okay, you're my witness to this. Mm-hmm. You might have heard me yell out loud, oh my word, this morning at O'Dark 30 when we were prepping the show in separate studios.
9: Yeah.
1: This is what I was looking at.
9: I figured.
1: One front page, Portland Press Herald. They put the big story up top, some stuff off to the right, and then you scroll down and you have additional three big stories. Among the three additional big stories, Paul, what's the headline on the first one?
9: Susan Collins disclosed she has an essential tremor. What does that mean? I would also add that it's a benign.
1: Thank you.
9: Way to leave that out.
1: Thank you. Why now?
9: We already hashed this out.
1: I checked
9: months ago.
1: 3 months ago. It was in early, it was the first week of May when this story came out because the Plattner campaign raised a question. The Collins campaign answered. And we all kind of thought this was put to bed. But after seeing this, maybe I'm once again strapped to my conspiracy board by all of these blue and red pieces of yarn, but the Portland Press Herald this morning is taking a three-month-old disclosure. When you read the item itself, there is no new evidence, nothing about how Collins' condition affects her work, and they've revived it. Why?
9: Well, it seems like they've got the race set.
1: There is a very competitive campaign. And they are now framing a health discussion around one candidate. Now, to be fair, they talk about Troy Jackson's 1, 2, 3, 4 fifth

0: pacemaker. But if I counted correctly, that doesn't come up until the eighth paragraph.
1: Wow.
0: Why is the Portland Press Herald digging up a Collins issue that was put to bed 3 months ago? And I'll also point this out. What day is this?
1: Tuesday.
0: What is the best day to launch an item in the news cycle if you want the best traction?
1: Tuesday.
0: See, the question here is not whether the Portland Press Herald has reported something false. It's not. It's true. Even though they left out, and I salute you, my friend. I tip my hat that I am wearing today to you for pointing out that it is indeed benign. All right. The question is not, has the Portland Press Herald done something that is false? The question is, why it decided that Susan Collins' three-month-old medical disclosure was front-page news today, while Troy Jackson's fifth pacemaker pushed down to paragraph number 8. We have seen in this campaign, how long did it take for them to dredge up Kavanaugh on the vote?
1: Oh, that was instant.
0: And that happened, I don't know, spidey senses, still small voice whispers in my ear that you have people that are working for campaigns and they're whispering in the ear of report. Yes, it happens. We think you should do this story. Do you want to do this story? Let me share with you some information about this. And suddenly the Kavanaugh issue, which was settled back when Sarah Gideon was the challenger, has suddenly come back to life. And now, 3 months after the Collins campaign has disclosed a, say it with me, benign essential tremor, the Portland Press Herald has turned it into a front page item. Why now?
1: Well, it's funny. The Kavanaugh stuff came up when it seemed it was settled that it was going to be Graham Plattner versus Susan Collins. Oh, let's bring up Kavanaugh. Now we bring up this again.
0: I know we get to bring up the benign tremor again on a Tuesday, 3 months after it was settled. When we started doing Informer Influence, some of you wrote to us and said, well, I don't find it entertaining, and I don't really think it's informative. And some of you over time have said to us, you know something? I'm glad you're doing it because I think I just kind of learned something. Today, you might have learned something. This is Maine's Morning News. This is VOM.
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0: I'm not sure which hurts more, the joint pain you live with every day or being told you need surgery. 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
13: I believe in the opportunity we have in front of us.
12: That's Abdul El-Sayed, a Democrat in a Michigan Senate race getting the most attention.
14: Abdul El-Sayed is the progressive who has the backing of the Democratic Socialists of America. He wants to abolish ICE, cut off U.S. aid to Israel, and has made Medicare for All one of his signature issues.
12: Fox's Garrett Tenney in Detroit.
14: Republicans would love to see him win because they believe he would give the GOP nominee Mike Rogers the best shot at picking up this seat. And that's something Congresswoman Haley Stevens has hammered on throughout her campaign, that she has consistently beat Republicans and gives Democrats the best shot at keeping Michigan blue.
12: In Missouri, progressive Democrat Cori Bush trying to win back the seat in Congress she lost in 2024. And one of the questions on the Missouri ballot today
15: would eliminate state income tax over time. It'd be based on revenue coming in. You can't just like pull $9 billion in annual revenue from a state and not replace it immediately.
12: Fox Business Network Cheryl Cassone. There are also primaries today in Kansas, Virginia, and Washington State, where there's been an arrest. An arson suspect accused of setting one of the wildfires, burning the Spokane area, forcing about 70,000 people to evacuate.
16: He was found to be in possession of some waterproof matches and a butane lighter.
12: Spokane County Sheriff John Knowles, more than 700 homes and structures have burned. Iran keeps insisting it's not holding talks with the U.S. after being warned.
17: I want to give them every last chance before decapitation.
18: President Trump says negotiations are focused on reopening the Strait of Hormuz, then on Iran's denuclearization.
12: Fox's Aisha Hosni also reports from the White House.
18: Just a few hours ago, one person was reported missing after an unknown projectile hit a Liberia flagged ship in the Strait. There was a fire reported on board. It is the fourth attack since Friday.
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21: 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I'm Paul Wolf. A woman was killed and three others were injured during a three-vehicle crash in Gouldsboro Sunday evening. State police say Heather Allen, 39, of Ellsworth, died after another driver allegedly failed to stop at a stop sign, triggering the crash. The investigation is ongoing. A Lewiston man has pled guilty in connection with the 2025 shooting death of his four-year-old stepson. Prosecutors say Robert McCoy, 37, admitted to manslaughter and endangering the welfare of a child after the boy accidentally shot himself with McCoy's handgun. Sentencing is scheduled for later this year. Maine has joined 24 other states in suing the Trump administration over its latest tariffs. The lawsuit argues the administration is improperly using tariffs to replace import taxes struck down by the Supreme Court, while challenging the legal basis of the new duties imposed on dozens of countries. And Bangor city leaders are considering a new approach to addressing homelessness modeled after Portland's Project Hope. Counselors are exploring a program that uses intensive case management to help move homeless people

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6: Today will be mostly sunny and warmer with a high of 87. Expect breezy conditions in the morning, becoming less humid as the day goes on. Tonight will be clear with a low of 58. Tomorrow will be very warm with a mix of clouds and sunshine, reaching a high of 89. Thursday is forecasted to be mostly cloudy and hot with a high of 91. For Blueberry Broadcasting, I'm AccuWeather meteorologist Jason Caterina.
0: 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I'm Paul Wolf. 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
7: He's a couple time zones away and he's only had one cup of coffee, but bless his heart. Carol Connolly, our friend, formerly of the Christian Civic League of Maine, has some insight into this court ruling concerning Bangor Christian. He's on the PDQ Door telephone line right now.
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7: Would have loved to have you in studio, Carol, but we appreciate you dialing in to help us wrap our mind around what the court ruling says about Bangor Christian and how, at least I think, it ties back to the Maine Human Rights Act. Welcome back to the program, Carol.
9: Good morning. And Paul, nice to at least meet you on air. I was looking forward to meeting you.
0: I know,
9: studio,
0: right?
9: This morning.
7: We even cleaned up the place, too.
0: Yeah.
7: We don't do that for just anybody. So, as I understand it, I'm going to try to understand this. Bangor Christian says that students may speak about and promote Christianity during school activity. Maine has the Maine Human Rights Act, and if Bangor Christian wants to get this tuition reimbursement that the Supreme Court says it should get, then Maine's rule says that the school should give the same opportunity to students promoting beliefs that contradict Christianity. And then the court comes back and says, the state cannot force a Christian school to treat every religious belief as equal inside its own religious program. Carol, as I understand it, that was one or the win out of this court ruling. I'm no Doug Llewellyn, and it's not people's court, but how am I doing? Okay.
9: No, you're dead on. Judge Woodcock did issue the injunction for what was the most ridiculous part of the recent ruling that everybody knew when the First Circuit Court of Appeals handed this down and affirmed the Maine Human Rights Commission, knowing that you couldn't force a Jewish school to promote Christianity or a Christian school to promote Muslim or a Muslim school, and so on. It was just such a clear violation of the First Amendment. So in this part of what came out last week, and again, it was the timing was a little bit of a surprise, but everything else was affirmed in regard to the fight that has been going on, you know,

0: decades, since back in 1982 when our Supreme Court stated that Maine's law was illegal, the 2022 case that said that schools that are religious can participate or cannot at least be kept out simply because they're religious. So this really has nothing to do with the actual tuition program, but it did strike down the very, like I said, ridiculous aspect saying that you could basically force religious schools to promote other religions.
1: We'll get to the tuition thing in a second, but some may wonder, I wondered, who put this whole promote the other religion inside your school provision in there? Who thought they could overreach like that?
0: That would be the main Democrat in the legislature when they included everything in that last poison pill. Excuse me, Rick. that last poison pill that was passed, because again, Bangor Christian and the other schools that were involved in this court case, the Macon case, when the Supreme Court said that, that when they struck down the prohibition, they came back with this poison pill legislation and they swung for the fences on this. And it was, so again, it was the main Democratic legislation, and this was done in other states as well. Maine wasn't the only one when they were trying to circumvent what was a very clear, declaration by the U.S. Supreme Court in 2022.
1: I'm trying to remember what the bill was. I had some numbers I had in front of me, and I got to dig back. This is not something I just normally have tucked inside my brain, like Who Sang Undercover Angel by Alan O'Day. I already gave the answer on that. That's the things I recall, I memorized in my life, but I didn't recall the bit. Is that LD?
0: Yeah, and I don't remember.
1: Is it 1688?
0: There you go.
1: Okay, yep. 1688.
0: That's correct.
1: Hey, Paul, can I ask a favor of you over behind the BPG and SS7A? I would be interested in who was the lead sponsor of LD 1688? That tried to bake into Maine law that if you have a religious school, you must also, is it that you have to take the time or you have to afford the time for the introduction of other religious beliefs? Carol, do you know, which is it?
2: Rep Raina?
0: So I think it was to allow it. But from what I understand, again, because honestly, not a whole lot of people spent a lot of time on this because they knew it was going to get kicked. But if you had a chapel speaker, let's say at a Catholic school, that promoted, something, then if an evangelical Christian opportunity arises, the Catholic institution would be forced, to allow an evangelical come and, disparage whatever the Catholic doctrine that was being taught. And it didn't go into a whole lot of depth because there was no confidence that was going to stand any type of challenge.
1: Carol Connolly, former exec director of the Christian Civic League, with insight into this most recent ruling concerning Bangor Christian. It ties to the MHRA. 1633, did you have a name?
2: 1633.
3: Was it 1633?
1: No, it's 1688. It's 1688.
2: What I'm seeing online is not looking like the right bill.
1: You keep gandering.
0: I believe it was in 2023. I believe it was the year after Carson versus Macon.
1: All right.
0: And I apologize for not that right at the
1: Well, again, these are things that we don't memorize. I bet if I asked you who played third base for the Sox last night, I bet you'd know that. But no one says that you have to know numbers like this. Well, while Paul might dig into that, let me ask you. We are still in a situation, however, where the Supreme Court says if you tuition your kid to a Christian school, then that money should be reimbursed to you, or you should be tuitioned by the state. But now still the state has this Maine Human Rights Act that it can say, nope, you're not playing by these rules, so we're not going to send you the tuition money. We're still in that boat, aren't we, Carol?
0: We are. So again, the Supreme Court says you can. It doesn't say you must. Maine was saying you cannot. Okay, and they were claiming that was unconstitutional. So again, it falls back to the legislature at this point. Now, what's interesting is, kind of where do we go from here? Basically, because that's why you're asking that question.
1: Yes.
0: Right now, you've got four cases that are across the country. One of them still here in Maine. You've got the St. Dominic's case, which still is under Macon. You've got the California charter schools where homeschoolers are being told, no, you have to use secular curriculum. You have the Catholic school out in Oklahoma where they're trying to actually establish a religious charter school. And then you've got the special education case in California. All of these right now are pending. And like First Liberty and Beckett that are handling these cases are waiting for these cases to come through before going to the Supreme Court, because the cases right now, especially like the New York case and the California case, judge panel after judge panel are showing that they are willing to remove these restrictions. And so if we get some type of circuit split where one or two of these circuits ahead of a potential appeal says, no, the states have gone too far, this is not constitutional, then that puts a lot of weight on the Supreme Court to come and do certiorari and, you know, make a ruling so that there would be clarity. And the Supreme Court does not like it when they have a very clear issuance like they did in 2022 with Macon, which said states can do this, and then legislators start doing these poison pills. Then that also gives good weight towards increasing, you know, the opportunity to the Supreme Court looking at this as an appeal.
1: This still takes us back to what we've been saying so frequently, that you can't count on the Supreme Court to eventually tackle an issue that's going to change and make Maine the state in which you want to live. No one is coming to save you. If I had a dollar for every time I've had to say that now, no one is coming to save us. We have to save ourselves. And that might mean a change in the makeup of Maine's legislature and the Blaine House if we want to see changes to not a stripping of rights, but changes to and a settling and clear guardrails on the Maine Human Rights Act so we can settle these issues, Carol.
0: And this really is not controversial. Now, whether you should or not, but the answer to this right now is, you're exactly right, Rick. It's not waiting for these other four cases to, you know, set up an opportunity for the Supreme Court to say it. We have an answer for us right now. We have a solution. This is a partisan issue in our state. It shouldn't be, especially when you consider the gender ideology, which is like an 80-20, you know, within the population. It's ridiculous to allow males to be in private spaces for females, and we have the whole, you know, athletics controversy that's surrounding this. But when we look at this, the opportunity we have is, and I hate to sound partisan, but vote Republican this fall. Get control of the House, get control of the Senate, put Bobby Charles in that Blaine House, and the U.S. Supreme Court will be backing us 100% on this.
1: Paul, I'm going to look to you. Any luck in trying to find out?
2: Hickman.
1: State Senator Hickman. Craig Hickman put into, let me say it this way, Hickman was swinging for the fences?
0: My good friend Craig.
1: Yeah.
0: Yes.
1: And what was the bill number? Do you know?
2: It was 1688, but it was in 2021.
1: Yes, I had 1688 in 2021. In which, all right, swinging for the fences. Wow, that does seem to be a Hickman did that.
2: I think
1: I'm not questioning what you're sharing, but I'm questioning my understanding. I've perceived Hickman to have a pretty level head on some common sense issues, and that one kind of throws me. But I don't.
2: Presented by, and then co-sponsored by Talbot Ross.
1: Okay. And well, I'm seeing some of the
2: Carney of Cumberland.
1: Okay, I'm seeing some of the usual
2: Sanborn
1: suspects here. All right. Carol, we appreciate the insight. I don't know when we're going to see any change or whether that change is going to come, but at least we know that there's a path forward to get ourselves maybe out of this mess, or start to get ourselves out of some of these messes. Next time you're in town.
0: We'll do. Love it. And love the new show, guys. I should say new, but, you know, love the new format, and just appreciate what you guys do for the state of Maine.
1: Thanks, man. Anytime. Our telephone number is 1-800-966-1039. So again, this is the, at least as I look on my conspiracy board with these stretching pieces of yarn, there are the three matters

0: that all trace back to the Maine Human Rights Act. And Carol made reference to at least one of the others, and that is Protect Girl Sports in Maine. We want the girls to be able to play girl sports and not a transgender athlete who might have an unfair advantage. You can say there were only two, but the question is, which locker room are they stepping into after the track meet? Because we've had young women in our state testify that they have had to endure abominable behavior and threats. Something that would create, something that would send an employee to HR and out the door at where you work. If you encountered what these young women say that they have encountered. And then, Katie Mountain. I think I have her last name correct. Katie Mountain, the inmate who's serving time. And then she's forced to share a cell with Andrea Balser. Was Andrew when he committed the double murder. Andrea now. And then Katie testifying that he was threatening to impregnate her. Well, wait, if you are someone who is transitioning or transitioned, shouldn't your desires be for the opposite sex, not the same? What's going on there? And threatening to smother her. And here's Katie forced to share a cell. And prison officials shrugging their shoulders saying, you know what? They got to abide by the Maine Human Rights Act, which says I can't discriminate based on gender identity, meaning your claimed gender. I'm a guy, but I say I'm a girl. And now the Maine Human Rights Act conflicting with not what Hickman was swinging for the fences for, if it was indeed Hickman on 1688, but the fact that the Supreme Court says you can reimburse the family that sends, that choose to send their kid to a Christian school. But then Maine says, no, we're not going to do it because that school is not obeying, abiding by the Maine Human Rights Act. Three cases, MHRA, right at the center of each of them. Is it time to review the Maine Human Rights Act? And was it Lorena who was the first to post on our Facebook page? Yes, it is. It's time to review it, but it's not going to happen if the majority party remains the majority in the House and the Senate and the Blaine House in November. If you want the change, no one's coming to save you. You're going to have to save yourself.
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10: News. I'm Gianna Gelosi. It is primary day in five states, but all eyes are on Michigan's Senate primary, where it's a battle of the blue.
11: The highly washed race between Abdul El-Sayed and Representative Haley Stevens pits an establishment Democrat against a progressive challenger. Sayed wants Medicare for all. He's also been more outspoken on Gaza. Stevens, however, is the more moderate of the two.
10: That's Fox's Alex Hogan. President Trump telling Iran it's their last chance to make a deal before the U.S. carries out a far more punishing military operation. Meantime,
12: a cargo ship off the coast of Oman was hit with an unknown projectile, according to maritime tracking groups. The incident comes as the U.S. naval blockade remains in effect. President Trump posted to True Social on Monday, saying, in part, nothing gets through to Iran unless we want it to.
10: That's Fox's Trey Yingst. 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
13: 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I'm Paul Wolf. A person is dead after a crash involving a tractor trailer in Moscow Monday morning. The Somerset County Sheriff's Office says Sergey Poulin, 67, of Quebec, was killed after the truck hydroplaned into the oncoming lane on Route 201. The crash remains under investigation. The debate over Flock license plate reader cameras continues in Auburn as city leaders consider a petition signed by 1,800 residents calling for the technology to be banned. Supporters say the cameras help police solve crimes, while opponents argue they threaten privacy and track the movements of law-abiding drivers. A federal trial is underway in Bangor over claims a Sig Sauer P320 pistol unintentionally fired while holstered, injuring a Somerset County Sheriff's deputy. The deputy alleges the handgun was defectively designed, while Sig Sauer argues the shooting was caused by an object entering the holster and activating the trigger. And four boys have been charged in connection with the assault of a man on a bridge linking Berwick with Somersworth, New Hampshire in July. Police say a 15-year-old faces an aggravated assault charge, while three 12-year-olds were charged with disorderly conduct after a 45-year-old man suffered a broken nose and jaw. Your exclusive VOM AccuWeather forecast is next.
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1: VOM weather from the Hammond Lumber Company Weather Desk.
15: Today will be mostly sunny and warmer with a high of 87. Expect breezy conditions in the morning, becoming less humid as the day goes on. Tonight will be clear with a low of 58. Tomorrow will be very warm with a mix of clouds and sunshine, reaching a high of 89. Thursday is forecasted to be mostly cloudy and hot with a high of 91. For Blueberry Broadcasting, I'm AccuWeather meteorologist Jason Caterina.
13: 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I'm Paul Wolf. 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

0: If you missed our hi-fi hijinks and FM antics this morning with the Book of Troy, the title of today's Book of Troy chapter, Conversion on the Road to Gun Control, we're going to replay that for you in just a moment, so just sit in your pew. I'm always uncomfortable even saying that. 1-800-966-1039. You want to take line two? It's ringing.
1: Will do. Caller, what tees you off?
2: This intercept operator 69. Y'all accept a collect call from Wuhan, China.
0: Yes, we'll accept the charges. Oh. We'll send that out to Tammy.
3: This is the voice of Dr. Fauci. Good morning.
0: Good morning, Doc. I'd ask you a question, but I'm afraid you'd take the fifth and not answer it. But
3: I'm in a place where they don't have the fifth here. You want I should explain myself?
0: If you would, I explain it now so I don't have to read it later in your diary.
3: After yesterday's unfortunate burner phone incident, where I was kind of burned to a couple of pieces and laying in my own, mess, my good friends whisked me away to the mainland to rebuild me. They have the technology. And you never guess who she was actually on her way, Fenfen. They sent Fenfen to pick me up beforehand. They knew what was going on.
0: Stop it.
3: Stronger. Faster. Younger. But they're still working on my voice. They used like an AI model or something. I think I got the voice of Adam Sandler's wife or something. Or Marissa Tomei or something. I don't know. But they're working on it. They're not that good at AI like everybody thinks. Okay. And they're working on other parts, but I can't talk about the other parts or you're going to have a 905 meeting.
0: Okay.
3: You know what I'm talking about.
0: Thank you, Dr. Fauci. 1-800-966-1039. Caller, hi, you're on Maine's Morning News. This is called What Tees You Off. We ask you, keep it brief, keep it clean, stay classy, stay calm, and tell us, what tees you off?
4: Good morning, boys. This is your president, Donald J. Trump.
0: Good morning, Mr. President. What, if anything, is on your mind this morning, Mr. President?
4: Well, I made the trip to Bangor, Maine yesterday. Yes, this is very true, and I stopped into the Susan Collins campaign headquarters in Bangor. It was very glorious. Jesus Christ himself was there to shake my hand when I walked to the door.
0: Oh, my gosh.
4: Hearts were playing. It was very, very divine, very great. She was obviously touched by the hand of God himself.
0: Thank goodness.
4: And then I decided, well, I must go visit Tracy Jackson's campaign to see what he's all about.
0: Troy, Mr. President. Sorry.
4: Troy Jackson. Yes, Troy Jackson. I walked in the door, and the first thing they did was hand me a package of Lincoln Logs and said, now you're a fifth-generation logger. I said, wow, this is very great. This is very great. And then they handed me an Obama phone. They said, yes, we're bringing back the Obama phone. This is very good. Everyone will have one. I was very pleased. And when I was walking out, I said, I don't hear any harps playing, but what I heard was the All in the Family theme song. It was very terrible.
5: That is all, boys. That is all.
0: 1-800-966-All-in-the-Family. Brief. Did we say brief?
1: It's the president.
0: It's not working, isn't it? And Fauci. Hey. Wonder how much that charge was all the way from Wuhan, China. Line two is yours.
1: Good morning, caller. What tees you off?
6: Well, after much deliberation, I've been getting a lot of flack for relations with my cousin. I've decided that I'm going to join Islam, and from now on, I'll be known as Ali Ali Ali Gash. Thank you, boys. Have a great day.
0: 1-800-966-1039. It is going to be a 905 day, isn't it? Caller, hi. It's Maine's Morning News. Do we want to admit it right now? Caller, what tees you off? One of the most famous scenes from All in the Family. Wow. You guys are good this morning. Caller, hi, that's Paul Wolf back from vacation. No longer well-rested, but he has a question for you.
1: What tees you off?
4: The answer, Grandpa Biden. Is this the Joe Biden fan club hotline?
0: If it is, we wouldn't remember it. But anyway, what tees you off, Grandpa Platner?
4: Well, I think the Portland Press Herald really made my grandson angry and ticked him off the deep end a little bit. He read the article talking talking about Troy and Susan's health problems. And then he immediately called Rachel Levine and invited it over to play doctor.
0: 1-800-966-1039. Remember when we used to just get normal calls?
1: Yeah.
0: What happened?
1: I don't know.
0: I don't know.
1: No idea.
0: Caller, hi. 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What tees you off?
7: We just want to know what's going on with hot and cold.
0: 1-800-966-1039.
1: I was on vacation.
0: You think we run the place? Is it our names on the door? No. Wolf and Tyler could be a law firm, though.
1: That could be.
0: Then we could make all that fat bank that we wish we were making when State Representative Will Toole was on, telling us how the legal beagles are the only ones that are going to be making Mad Skrill out of the mess in Washington County.
1: Mm-hmm.
0: Mad Skrill. Do the kids still call it Mad Skrill? I'd look it up on Urban Dictionary, but I'd get some really nasty videos in my Facebook feed.
1: Yeah. We'll go with it.
0: Caller, hi. It's Means Morning News. Paul Wolf's got the question for yous.
1: What tees you off?
8: Everywhere I go, I can't get away from people on their cell phones. But the cell phone talk conversation isn't that bad. But what tees me up is the end of it. I love you. I love you. Oh, give me a break.
0: What's wrong with telling the people in your life that you love them at the end of the phone conversation? Hmm. Now, if it was, no, you hang up first.
1: Oh, yeah.
0: No, you hang up first.
1: Yeah.
0: That I could understand.
1: Yeah.
0: Do you do that with Sarah, do you?
1: No. She hangs up first.
0: Who's the romantic?
1: Oh, definitely her.
0: Really?
1: Oh, yeah.
0: Am I ever going to get to meet her?
1: Hopefully.
0: I mean, other employees, colleagues here at Blueberry have always kept their spouses for some reason. Most other colleagues here at Blueberry keep quite a distance from me to begin with, let alone keep their spouses at some distance. Even you, once again, are in another studio behind three plain panes of bulletproof glass. What are you saying?
1: I was going to say Jim LeBrec even met her.
0: Really?
1: Yeah.
0: Well, Jim came to my father's funeral and sat in the front row. So
1: right.
0: And he'll be on the radio with us tomorrow.
1: Mm-hmm.
0: Caller, hi. What tees you off?
9: Good morning. In the 1970s, every DJ loved to play the cheesy hit Angie Baby by Helen Reddy. What we need to know is who wrote that number one Billboard song?
0: Who wrote Angie Baby?
1: I got nothing. I was expecting that to just boom. You were going to have it.
0: I don't know.
1: Oh!
0: I was at Bangor Savings Bank yesterday because my card was compromised. I had to pop in and get a new one. I was in there, I made reference to it on the program this morning. Undercover Angel by Alan O'Day started playing on the overheads. And I took a moment and looked around the room and I realized not one person in this building right now other than me was alive when that song was a hit.
1: Oh, dear.
0: And even a young lady said, "Are you okay, sir?" I said, "I'm looking around. I'm judging because I'm hearing this song." And this song was... it's Undercover Ranger, Alan O'Day. And I said, I think 1977. And they all looked at me and I looked it up. Yeah, 1977. I'm like, I'm not getting older. I'm just getting wise. Caller, yes. Hi. Paul Wolf is right there.
1: Got a question. What tees you off?
7: I'm calling you on a cell phone. Can I end the call with, love you guys, keep it going?
1: Ooh.
7: Are you calling me on a cell phone? Prank call.
0: 1-800-966-1039. Oh, before I forget, I need help. I need a top hat big enough to fit my fat head. I need a black top hat, and I need a black megaphone.
1: Oh, gosh.
0: I have asked on social media if anyone has a lead. I'm looking for a top hat. I mean, I could go to the tuxedo shop and see if I could rent one. But I'm just wondering, does anyone have... I reached out to a friend, Emily Kane, saw her, married to Danny Williams, Rain Collins Center for the Arts, a long, long, long time. I hadn't heard back from him. I need a top hat to be a part of a wedding reception this Saturday.
1: Oh, fancy.
0: I need a big fancy top hat. I need to look like Mr. Topham Hat from Thomas the Tank Engine. You know, Shelly, I haven't reached out yet there because I've been busy. I'm just wondering, does anybody have a lead on a top hat and a megaphone? Not an electronic one, but the batteries, you know?
10: Yep. This is the police. Come out with your pants up.
0: No, not that kind. But the one that you just, like a carnival barker would have.
1: Gotcha. Or a, you know, protests.
0: Yeah. Hmm. Oh, maybe I could just go down to in front of the federal building and say, hey, could I borrow that?
1: Yeah. You're all set. Problem solved.
0: Hmm. Anyway, if anyone's got a lead, send us a text, would you? 601-207-4478. Line one, sir.
1: Good morning, caller. What tees you off?
11: You know, tees me off are socialists, communists, and any demon who believes that a man can pretend to be a woman and has a right to be in women's spaces.
0: Final caller, and then we got to open up the book of Troy. Caller, hi. It's Maine's Morning News. What tees you off?
12: Grant Blattner. We did not get an answer to the question. What happened to Tom Gozzi?
0: Wish I knew. Open up the Book of Troy. And now cometh a reading from the Book

And lo, Troy journeyed many years through the political wilderness as a defender of the amendment of the Constitution number 2nd, celebrated as the right of arms to bear and keep. And the NRA looked down upon Troy and blessed him with high marks. And the Sportsman's Alliance of Maine looked down upon Troy and bestowed with him honor. And in the year of our Lord, 2023, Troy voteth against a waiting period, and againsteth expanded background checks, and againsteth other restrictions upon arms of fire. Yet behold, in the year that followed, a great conversion came upon Troy. And Troy arose and spake of events in Lewiston, and declared his support for a waiting period of days 3, and checks upon background of transfers private, and a ban on select weapons, and a law of the flag that waves red. Yet the Prophet Robinson researched and found another occurrence upon the timeline, for an organization seeking to control guns had hired the group Resurgim, a group of lobbying wherein Troy's begotten and rather husky son Chance served as partner. And Resurgim, compelled to open their books, disclosed more than $50,000 in compensation for labor concerning legislation of controlling guns. And while scrutiny of such records show not that Troy received silver directly, the Prophet Robinson lifted up his voice and asked, was this a conversion of conscience, or did the road to Damascus pass through the department of accounts receivable? Only the living Lord in heaven knoweth. Yet perhaps the Commission of Ethics should at least examine the travel receipts.

0: The Book of Troy is a satirical presentation based on the investigative journalism of the Robinson Report. Some matters herein include allegations, anonymous accounts, and interpretations of public records. Senators, saints, and Senate candidates are presumed innocent until proven otherwise.
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9: With your 60-second sports update, I'm Paul Wolf. The Red Sox are looking to stay hot. Boston has won 5 in a row in 7 of their last 8 games. The Sox are hosting the Chicago White Sox for a 3-game series that starts tonight at Fenway Park. The MLB trade deadline is come and gone. The Red Sox acquired Adley Rutschman from the Orioles and sent Marcelo Mayer to the Giants. Boston also got Eli White from the Braves. And A.J. Brown continues to show his willingness to compete. The Patriots star wide receiver says he dislocated his thumb during Monday's practice, but didn't miss any time. The dislocation occurred during one-on-one periods when Brown was matched up against cornerback Christian Gonzalez. Brown says he planned to receive a stim and ice treatment after practice. And with sports, I'm Paul Wolf.
0: We would be tickled if you were our student today for the College of Political Knowledge. The ink is just about dry on today's syllabus. It's our daily quiz of things you'd know if you were paying attention to our show. And these limited edition, coveted, love you guys, keep it going bumper stickers that listener Ted in Shapley has made for us, he wants us to give one to you. And we've already put the stamp on the envelope. Snuck into Tammy's office and did it at O'Dark 30 this morning, so she didn't question us. So, we'll take the caller at 1-800-966-1039 right now. 1-800-966-1039. 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
1: VOM Weather from the Hammond Lumber Company Weather Desk.
2: Today will be mostly sunny and warmer with a high of 87. Expect breezy conditions in the morning, becoming less humid as the day goes on. Tonight will be clear with a low of 58. Tomorrow will be very warm with a mix of clouds and sunshine, reaching a high of 89. Thursday is forecasted to be mostly cloudy and hot with a high of 91. For Blueberry Broadcasting, I'm AccuWeather meteorologist Jason Caterina.
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4: I didn't mean to, but I hung up accidentally on the contestant, the student today for the College of Political Knowledge. I did not mean to. I'd invite the person to buzz back, or someone else can move up to the front of the class super quick at 1-800-966-1039. 1-800-966-1039 to be our student in today's College of Political Knowledge. Already have the stamped envelope to send to you, the coveted Love You Guys Keep It Going bumper sticker, or you can just play and have fun at home. This will be the home version of the game, the daily quiz of things you'd know if you're paying attention to the show. All right, we'll just play it, and everyone, you can play along at home. And if you are super smart, send us back a text and let us know, because we'd like to cheer you. Daily quiz of things you'd know if you're paying attention to the show. For your associate's degree today, which state law is tied to three significant court fights on our conspiracy board this morning? And Paul has the choices.
5: A, red flag law. B, blue law. Or C, Maine Human Rights Act.
4: And had you been paying attention to our program, you would know that it is indeed the Maine Human Rights Act. Although the red flag law is in itself quite controversial and tied to a court case. And blue laws, those are the ones that say stores of certain sizes must not be allowed open on Sundays.
5: Can't hunt on Sundays either. Thanks. Sorry. Bachelor's degree?
6: Sarcasm filter. Disabled.
4: Turn that on. Your bachelor's degree question this morning. Spin doctors Brent Littlefield and John Wadsworth shared their focus on the critical Democrat primary in which state this day? And Paul would say,
5: A, Michigan. B, Missouri. Or C, Minnesota.
4: Kind of tricky. I don't think Minnesota's in the mix today. Mm-mm. Missouri is, however, yet the boys inside the Beltway focus their attention on Michigan. Michigan was the correct answer. All of this education without the college debt. College of Political Knowledge. Free master's degree. This one was so easy today. What was the title of today's Book of Troy?
5: Hey, Parable of the Potato. B, Conversion on the Road to Gun Control. Or C, Begats the Allagash.
4: And the correct answer was
5: B.
4: B, Conversion on the Road to Gun Control. We should either check in with Steve Robinson, John Featherston, Graham, and Tom, and the rest of the crew at the Maine Wire to find out what the next chapter in the Book of Troy might be. Or if we can just wait for Troy to do something silly and bright at our... For your doctoral degree today, if you were paying attention, our daily quiz of things you know if you're paying attention to the show. During Informer Influence, we looked at today's Portland Press Herald headline concerning Senator Susan Collins. Again, this word was not in the headline.
5: Benign
4: tremor. Disclosed 3 months ago. Somehow it's on the front page of the Portland Press Herald today. Sus. How many paragraphs did it take the reporter to disclose challenger Troy Jackson is on his fifth pacemaker? Here were your choices.
5: A, 3, B, 5, or C, 8.
4: Like Hickman, swing for the fences on that one.
5: Whew.
4: The answer is?
5: 8.
4: C, 8. Tomorrow we'll have another College of Political Knowledge or daily quiz of things you know if you were paying attention to the show. Our question of the day online, again, goes back to what is the first question in the College of Political Knowledge today. Maine's gender identity laws, those are baked inside the Maine Human Rights Act, are now at the center of three significant court fights should state lawmakers review the Maine Human Rights Act. We got heaps and heaps of text messages on this today. Some of them will take a moment to maybe share your way. And Paul, I think you had a chance to lay eyes on some of the comments coming in on our Facebook or Insta page this morning on our question of the day. What do you say?
5: Les says, not just a review, but a complete overhaul. Placing mental illness above and beyond the safety and security of our girls is derangement at the least and criminal at the worst. Maine should conform with federal law and Title IX requirements.
4: Very well thought. Very well stated. And thank you for posting that. You can see it on X. You can see it on Insta. And you can also share your comments with us in text messages at 601-207-4478. 601-207-4478. This person writes to us, I agree, nothing's going to change under the current administration. I had hopes, but it will take big change in November in order to see this through. I would at least, another person writes to us, I don't know about the prison case, and I can understand arguments on reimbursement, this person writes, but I cannot see allowing biological males in girls' sports. It's a text. I've got to read that. I can understand the split in polling. I think Bobby Charles made reference to, is it Bobby Charles or Carol Connolly this morning made reference to that point. That even, let me go back to this. Even with the Shenified version of the question that many hoped would have appeared on the November ballot to separate transgender athletes from girls' sports and safe spaces, even when presented the version that the Secretary of State's office churned out, those responding to, and I want to say, was it Pan Atlantic?
5: Omnibus? I think so.
4: Yeah. I think it was Pan Atlantic. They split it. I think they split it 60-40. Other polls have had it 80-20. 80. But in truth, you got to really hand it to the left spinning it to say, you're banning the trans. No. You're giving transgender athletes the opportunity to participate in sports based on their biological sex at birth. MMN on VOM.
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3: There may be a deal today or tomorrow. I'm Dave Anthony, Fox News, to reopen the Strait of Hormuz. That's what Treasury Secretary Scott Bessent said this morning, sending oil prices down another 3% after President Trump had paused bombing to let talks to try to get oil and other shipping flowing freely again. However, Iran keeps up the attacks in the strait.
4: Overnight, at least two cargo ships were hit with unknown projectiles, according to maritime tracking groups. At least one crew member is reportedly missing from one of the vessels. The incidents do come as the U.S. naval blockade remains in effect. CENTCOM says that as of August 3rd, they have redirected 44 commercial vessels and disabled two others.
3: Fox's Trey Yingston, Tel Aviv. The Senate Judiciary Committee is gathering and may vote soon to approve Acting Attorney General Todd Blanche's nomination to be AG full-time.
5: A key step to confirmation that had been blocked by a pair of Republican senators. But John Cornyn of Texas and Tom Tillis of North Carolina dropped objections after Blanche pledged in writing to end a $1.8 billion anti-weaponization fund included in a settlement between President Trump and the IRS.
6: These people were treated horribly, and this fund could have given them some solace.
5: The president has suggested asking Congress to revive the compensation fund.
3: That's Fox's Jared Halpern at the White House. Five states are holding primaries today, with a Democrat in Michigan getting a lot of attention. Abdul Al-Sayed is running for Senate, backed by Democratic Socialists.
7: I believe in the opportunity we have in front of us to correct both the moral failures of the past and the moral failures of our president.
3: He's taking on Congresswoman Haley Stevens.
8: A Republican in this race, he said, my opponent's going to make it easier for him to win. Well, I don't plan on making anything easier for these guys.
3: That Republican the winning Democrat will face in November is Mike Rogers. There are also primaries in Kansas, Virginia, and Washington State, and Missouri. Progressive Cori Bush trying to win a House seat back. 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
4: Today will be mostly sunny and warmer with a high of 87. Expect breezy conditions in the morning, becoming less humid as the day goes on. Tonight will be clear with a low of 58. Tomorrow will be very warm with a mix of clouds and sunshine, reaching a high of 89. Thursday is forecasted to be mostly cloudy and hot with a high of 91. For Blueberry Broadcasting, I'm AccuWeather meteorologist Jason Caterina.
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14: Today will be mostly sunny and warmer with a high of 87. Expect breezy conditions in the morning, becoming less humid as the day goes on. Tonight will be clear with a low of 58. Tomorrow will be very warm with a mix of clouds and sunshine, reaching a high of 89. Thursday is forecasted to be mostly cloudy and hot with a high of 91. For Blueberry Broadcasting, I'm AccuWeather meteorologist Jason Caterina.
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Okay. 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
6: You know, so much of our world is common sense, just all based on common sense. And I think we have dismissed that. 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Talking about the Ninth Amendment got me thinking about my mother and the things my mother used to tell me. All the common sense things that we learned as kids, they're still valid. 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
10: Today will be mostly sunny and warmer with a high of 87. Expect breezy conditions in the morning, becoming less humid as the day goes on. Tonight will be clear with a low of 58. Tomorrow will be very warm with a mix of clouds and sunshine, reaching a high of 89. Thursday is forecasted to be mostly cloudy and hot with a high of 91. For Blueberry Broadcasting, I'm AccuWeather meteorologist Jason Caterina.
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0: of entertainment, enlightenment, and empowerment. This is the Glenn Beck Program. 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
1: Today, with Michigan voting, I've spent a lot of time thinking about my mom saying the words, "Show me your friends and I'll show you your future." And Michigan's about to find this out. In fact, the whole country is, in many ways. Hopefully, we don't have to go too far down the road before we really figure it out that we don't want those friends.

0: Election, it gets more and more important to get out and vote. We are in the fight for our nation's life, and it is only getting more clearer. These guys, I mean, you know, maybe I could understand this 2004, even 2014. Not today. Not today. All right, more in just a second. Let me tell you about the International Fellowship. 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It's called the Chen Elderly Housing Complex. They rolled up their sleeves. 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And many of them aren't even able to leave their rooms. 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She looked at the people bringing the food and she said, "I am so grateful for what you're doing. Thank you for not forgetting us. I'm so excited that you came to see me. 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These people really are in dire need. The International Fellowship of Christians and Jews does this. 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They don't just send a check. They show up. They're there. 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
7: VOM weather from the Hammond Lumber Company Weather Desk.
9: This afternoon, expect mostly sunny skies with warmer temperatures and lower humidity, reaching a high of 87. Tonight will be clear with a low dropping to 58. Tomorrow will be very warm with a mix of clouds and sunshine as temperatures climb to a high of 89. As we move into Thursday, anticipate mostly cloudy conditions and hot weather with a high reaching 91. For Blueberry Broadcasting, I'm AccuWeather meteorologist Jason Caterina.
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4: Welcome back into Clay and Buck. So we are talking Michigan primary day today. Clay is really our resident Michigan expert. You know, not only do we live in different places and grew up in different places, and it's very different. Clay, a born and raised son of Nashville. Me, a Manhattan kid. Now I'm in South Florida. Clay stayed there, but he spends a lot of time in Florida. I've been to Michigan, Clay, I think twice, maybe three times. Have not spent a lot of time in Michigan. Have never been to Detroit, which is definitely a thing that I need to ameliorate. But Michigan statewide, so you can weigh in on you know, all things Michigander for us here. Michigan statewide primary today, just a few things. The governor, you got an open seat because incumbent Democrat governor Gretchen Whitmer is term limited out. I will say, we can put a pin in this for our conversation here. Some of our Michigan listeners, we have some very robust Michigan audience. They say that we're not factoring in Whitmer enough for VP talk specifically, which I think is fair. So we can return to that. But in the Republican primary, you got John James, Perry Johnson, Michael Cox. They're on the ballot. Cox is on the ballot, and so is this other guy. He's suspended. They suspended, though. So really, it's the main thing here is you've got that governor's race, and then you've got the Senate race. And in the Senate race, it's a very interesting stuff going on here. I think Trump put it well, Clay. Why don't we let Trump set the table here on the Michigan Senate primary for the Democrats? This is cut 13. Play it.
5: Well, you have a very interesting group. Who I really voted for is Mike Rogers, because I think he's going to be a great senator. But you have a communist versus a socialist. That's the way I look at it. You have a communist versus a socialist. It looks like the communist is leading. We're talking about for the Democrat primary. But for the Republican, you have a very good man, and he should be able to win.
4: A communist versus a socialist. Mike Rogers up against them. Here is the communist in that equation, Clay. Abdul Al-Sayed, cut 14. Listen to this.
6: Founded on the removal of a whole people. Founded on the idea that we could compromise on whether or not people as a function of the color of their skin could be enslaved by other people. Founded under the idea that all people are created equal, all men, but that only meant certain men and not women.
4: Yeah. It doesn't sound like this guy loves America, at least the ideals of the

0: everybody hates me on the left. I would also point out that there are, this is something we got 100% right about October 7th, and a lot of Jewish people are still becoming aware of it because they look around and they say, wait a minute, Jews are just seen as white.
1: Yep.
0: This is what a lot of Jewish people, they're like, wait, no, I'm a religious minority, and you're right. Jewish people have been more oppressed, arguably, in the 20th century than any group on the planet, right? I mean, I think if you had to go back to 20th century history and say which group, religious or ethnic or racial group, has been the most discriminated against in the 20th century, the Holocaust is kind of tough to get past when it comes to comparing them to everyone else. And many Jewish people marched with black people in the 1960s for basic civil rights. And a lot of them are listening to us right now who were historic Democrats. But yeah. After October 7th, you're finding out, no. Even though the brown people showed up, stormed your gates, murdered innocent women and children, innocent men in your kibbutzes, they took 250 of your people hostage, many of whom, as you pointed out, Buck, are not even white, right? But they're seen as white, as Jews. And so you're white, you have to be the bad guy. The identity politics prism does not allow brown people to oppress or attack white people. And so Jewish people are the problem here.
1: So the Khmer Rouge, another bunch of communist psychopaths who killed a few million people, the Khmer Rouge, initially in Cambodia, just to give you some of, there's the Black Book of Communism is a great book. I'm looking at it right now. I highly recommend it to you. You learn about a lot of what communism actually did around the world. Clay, the early days, there were intellectuals, Cambodian intellectuals, who returned from their study abroad in places like France of Marxist theory to help the revolution. And but guess what? The revolution decided that intellectuals were a problem. So the intellectuals who came back to give them the framework for the Marxism that they were then going to institute were arrested, tortured, and executed. That was like 1978.
0: Yeah.
1: Guess what, everybody? The revolution devours its children. This is what happens. The leftist
0: Jews
1: need
0: revolution.
1: To wake up.
0: Robespierre, didn't end well for him.
1: Yep.
0: Go back and read about the French Revolution a little bit. Eventually, and this is the Galloway part, eventually the revolution turns on you. Too, and you're the last one to get decapitated. 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
0: VOM. Welcome back in. It's a quick turn here because we got so fired up talking about race communism and identity politics. We will head down to the Lone Star State when we come back. The Senate nominee Ken Paxton going up against James Tallarico. Ken Paxton, Republican Senate candidate, next here on Clay and Buck.
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16: A massive healthcare fraud exposed. I'm Jack Callahan, Fox News. The Justice Department says 19 people have been charged with defrauding Pennsylvania's Medicaid program of more than $4 million. Billing the state for home health care that was either not needed or not provided. Dr. Mehmet Oz, the head of the National Center for Medicare and Medicaid Services, says blame the pandemic.
17: COVID appears to have unleashed massive fraud through grifters because criminals knew the federal government would not follow up on the money that was spending out. We told the world we were open for fraud and they could start harpooning us with their spears. No mas, no more.
16: Assistant Attorney General Colin McDonald says in some cases patients conspired with the fraudsters and shared in the payments. The Senate's Judiciary Committee says yes to the nomination of acting Attorney General Todd Blanche.
18: They voted 12 to 10. All Republicans voted to advance Todd Blanche's nomination to the full Senate floor, which will happen later this week. All Democrats opposed this nomination. We heard a lot about the controversial $1.8 billion taxpayer fund that Todd Blanche said no longer exists anymore.
16: Fox's David Spott, Iran's foreign ministry says talks with Oman for the safe transit of ships through the Strait of Hormuz continue. Spokesman calling those talks positive, crude oil prices moving lower. But Iran is suspected of staging cyber attacks on some critical U.S. infrastructure.
19: Minnesota has reported attacks on roughly 30 water systems, while Michigan has confirmed 9 incidents, 7 states in total. The FBI has warned that Iranian-affiliated cyber actors are targeting internet-connected industrial control systems used by U.S. critical infrastructure, including water and wastewater facilities.
16: Fox's Jennifer Griffin. Big numbers on Wall Street again today. The Dow trading up more than 880 points. NASDAQ more than 570 points higher. 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
4: Weather from the Hammond Lumber Company Weather Desk.
7: This afternoon, expect mostly sunny skies with warmer temperatures and lower humidity, reaching a high of 87. Tonight will be clear with a low dropping to 58. Tomorrow will be very warm with a mix of clouds and sunshine as temperatures climb to a high of 89. As we move into Thursday, anticipate mostly cloudy conditions and hot weather with a high reaching 91. For Blueberry Broadcasting, I'm AccuWeather meteorologist Jason Caterina.
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0: This is the coaches poll. Texas Longhorns preseason number 4. Texas A&M preseason number 8. Texas Tech preseason number 12. SMU preseason number 20. Houston preseason number 24. So for state of Texas, 5 of the top 24 teams in the nation are right now ranked. Buck will have no idea on this, but for you, I'm putting you on the hot seat here. Which of the Texas top 25 football programs I just ran through is going to have the best season this fall?
1: You know, I am going to guess that, and it looks like the rankings have Texas with Arch Manning, I guess, going to be their quarterback this year. I think they have a pretty good chance of having a really good season. I was a little more optimistic for them last season. They didn't perform like I think we all hoped and expected, but I think Texas has got a really good chance. And I would never count A&M out. They always are recruiting well. They have a big reach. And any of these schools in Texas that are ranked, as you know, have an opportunity to finish very well this year.
0: All right, I'm going to go, Buck. Do you have a strong take? He took the words right out of your take.
2: Yeah.
0: Look, Marcel Reed, who went to my kid's high school, awesome guy, Texas A&M's coach. I love Arch Manning and his family, too. I can't wait for college football to kick off. I'm sure you're going to be campaigning at a bunch of these stadiums during the fall. Let us know how we can help because we'll be at a bunch of these games. I'm going to try to get Buck down for the some of these big games again in Texas this fall.
1: I will be likely at a college football game every Saturday, different stadiums, obviously, around the state, meeting people and enjoying the scene with my constituents.
0: Amen. Good luck. Let us know how we can help. And everybody out there, Ken Paxton on the ballot needs to make sure that James Crazy Freak Tallarico is not representing the Lone Star State come January.
1: Well, thank you for having me on. We've got a fight ahead of us, but we're going to win this. I just encourage people to every day spend 5 minutes telling people about this race and telling them about the real James Tallarico, not the fake one that's running right now.
2: Ken Paxton, appreciate you, sir. All right, everybody. Look, home invasions are happening far too often. 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
2: Welcome back in here to Clay and Buck. So, Clay, I feel a little better about the situation in Texas, despite the polls that have come out that are making it seem very close. Ken Paxton's confident he can get it done. He does need the resources. He needs the support of the Texans, who can show up and make sure that Tallarico, because I'm going to tell you something, it's bigger than just one Senate seat. If you have somebody as just bizarre in so many ways, and kind of effeminately left wing in so many of his positions, and as James Tallarico, and he is a senator from Texas, it's going to really, in a bad way, energize Democrats for the 28 election. I can tell you that. They've wanted a Texas Senate seat for a long time, and the money they're going to pour into this is going to be tremendous. And right now Republicans can feel a little complacent, I think, Clay. I think you can feel a little bit like, oh, you know, Trump's in charge in the White House and we have a majority and we're doing pretty well. This can change very quickly.
0: Yeah, I think all of that is 100% accurate. I also think this is a sign Democrats are pouring money in right now. And he is right. If you're in Texas, it's the hottest time of year. This is when you're on vacation. What really matters there is Labor Day, right? When everybody pivots from summer breaks, high school football season is underway, college football season is underway, people start paying attention. But I do think the committed cadre of left-wingers is going to show up and vote for their guy or their gal, and this is where having resources matters. And that's why I was asking the question about President Trump. I believe President Trump has $500 million in his MAGA accounts right now that he could theoretically be deploying. I suspect that he is in some way. Also, Elon Musk is going to start spending.

0: spending money. All of these things, I think, are going to factor in a big way. But, you know, look, there are going to be a lot of handful of races out there that determine the trajectory of the government, and Texas is one of them. And the Democrats cannot be allowed to win in that state, anything statewide. Lots of you listening right now need to get involved and make sure you're plugged in on everything having to go on there. 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
6: Welcome back in here to Clay and Buck. I present you for the speed cam, as we call it. But this is a good speed cam, no tickets. James Speed, right here.
7: Want to say hi to everybody? Say, da-da.
6: Can we say, get something? If you're on YouTube, you'll be able to see him. He is sitting on my lap right now. Clay can describe what's
8: soon
6: going
8: to be
6: on here.
8: 16 months old. Hardy, hefty, healthy. I think all accurate adjectives, robust. Oh, blowing kisses now.
6: He likes to blow kisses. This is blow kisses for the YouTube people. Blow kisses.
8: Oh, that is awesome.
6: Ball.
8: Ball. That's important. Yeah.
6: Yeah.
8: That's a sign that you're a little boy. You like to play with.
6: We have a copy of Balls right over here, and he talks about Ball. He
8: would probably be a big fan when he gets a little bit older of the Nashville Balls franchise, which is an incredible. Yeah, there you go. Smiling on about it. Got a great sense of humor already. We have our friends in the WNBA world, as the WNBA has decided to welcome men into women's sports. James will probably enjoy our friend. Yes, Megyn Kelly decided to weigh in. On this and my attempt to buy a WNBA expansion franchise for my hometown in Nashville. Listen,
9: Clay Travis today of Outkick and now with Fox was tweeting he wants to start a league, his own team in the league. He wants to start his own team within the league, and it's going to be all trans people. It'll be all dudes posing as women. They will kick the asses of every team out there. I beg him to do it. Beg.
8: I'm in.
9: The number one team, I think he's saying the All-Stars, the number one team in the WNBA, if they will play any team of high school boys, like high school All-Stars, he'll pay the winner $10 million. That I'm sorry, but that's what needs to happen. That kind of display, that just shows how absurd this is.
8: That is fun. This is everywhere, Buck. Here is Studio 6B's Damon Roberts, cut 4, talking about this as well. Play it.
10: So Cheryl Reeve is there with a trans women belong whatever shirt she's wearing, saying that it's basically okay for men to play in women's sports. If Clay Travis, who rightly comes out today and says, okay, WNBA, I want to open up a new team in Nashville and call it the Nashville Balls.
11: Right.
10: And it's going to be 100% trans team. First, most inclusive team ever in the country. There we go. My franchise, where is it? My team will be 100% trans. The Travis-owned Nashville Balls will be the most inclusive women's men's team in NBA history. Stop discriminating against us. Where is my team?
11: Yeah, they want to belong.
10: Right. So these coaches are okay with this. Now, they won't be okay with that, of course.
11: Yeah, they'll never win a game.
10: For the obvious reasons.
11: Yeah.
10: Because if that was ever to come to fruition, they'd lose every game 600-0.
8: Buck, one more here as we have taken over the entire talking head space. Chicks on the Right, cut 33. This is them also reacting.

0: bucks and laugh at everybody about it. I think you would have that problem. So
1: yeah, look, I think it 100% is necessary. I give credit to Sabalenka and others, and for brave women who are speaking out. But again, all the WNBA would have to do, this ties in with the clip we played yesterday, Buck, of Caitlin Clark. And you said, hey, you know, her deciding not to weigh in. She said the league should make that decision. That would protect all the players and coaches from having to take the heat. This should be a commissioner-based decision where the commissioner should just say, hey, biological women only, period. We're putting this to rest. We're never going to consider this any further. They won't say it. That's significant, I believe.
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4: VOM weather from the Hammond Lumber Company Weather Desk.
5: This afternoon, expect mostly sunny skies with warmer temperatures and lower humidity, reaching a high of 87. Tonight will be clear with a low dropping to 58. Tomorrow will be very warm with a mix of clouds and sunshine as temperatures climb to a high of 89. As we move into Thursday, anticipate mostly cloudy conditions and hot weather with a high reaching 91. For Blueberry Broadcasting, I'm AccuWeather meteorologist Jason Caterina.
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10: 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We've set aside just a small number of pre-order priced books, so be the early bird that gets the worm. 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I'm working on it. It's pretty much, you can see the cover now, and it's being edited. 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But anyway, get there now, HowieCarrShow.com, and click on store and get your pre-order copy. 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We told you yesterday about the horrific shooting in Hyde Park, on Hyde Park Avenue, outside the Little Haiti International Restaurant the other night. And one person was killed, and four people were wounded. And we were saying about how none of the mainstream media in Boston was reporting that it was outside, that it was in this it involved this Haitian restaurant, and we didn't know who the shooter was, but we all had a pretty good idea, right? So today they arrested a guy. They announced the arrest, and we know a little bit more about him. And Oliver DeRima, he was arraigned in West Roxbury District Court. He hid from the cameras, and a not guilty plea was entered on murder and other charges stemming from the shooting death of a 26-year-old man. And it was right outside it was in the restaurant. And the victim is Kay Mani Corey Reynolds of Dorchester, pronounced dead at the hospital. there

0: Rima of Randolph is charged with murder and unlawful possession of a firearm and ammunition. He is back in court for a probable cause hearing on September the 4th. And it's inside a Hyde Park Haitian restaurant. Jared, would you care to guess where Oliver de Rima was born? With the United States of America or some other country?
1: I'm going to say Port-au-Prince, perhaps?
0: I don't know if it's Port-au-Prince, but on his arrest, on an earlier arrest sheet, a couple of arrest sheets, one from the Canton PD, because he spends a lot of time in Canton, his place of birth is listed as H.T. Haiti. And so, given his age, I'm going to say that he came over as part of the temporary protected status group after the earthquake 2010. So it's been temporary, has been 16 years, and it's given him a chance to run up an amazing rap sheet. And these are the people that Donald Trump wants to get the hell out of the country. And he's been fighting to get them out, and they run all these sob stories about how terrible it's going to be, that various industries are going to be decimated because there aren't going to be any Haitians left to work in them. Go figure. But I tell you, if this guy had been deported, had been sent home, there would be a guy from Dorchester would be alive today, because Oliver de Rima is apparently one of these temporary protected status types, born in Haiti. He's 27 years old. I'm gonna read you his from the court system. This is and most of these cases were broomed by Norfolk County District Attorney Michael Meatball Morrissey and the corrupt judges that are on the bench in Norfolk County. This is a new guy. These are the people that Mara Healey wants to stop ICE from ever picking up. Now someone's dead. But this is what the guy got away with before he murdered somebody. he's in Spall Claims Court for not paying bills. He's in probate court for parentage. Trespassing, dismissed. Affray, dismissed. Number plate violation to conceal ID, dismissed. License suspended. Operating with motor vehicle with license suspended, dismissed. Assault and battery on household member, dismissed. Non-payment of rent, disposed in housing court. Assault with dangerous weapon, Stoughton District Court, dismissed. Trafficking in cocaine, 36 grams or less, less than 100 grams, disposed by plea. Assault and battery with dangerous weapon, dismissed. Credit card, forged or uttered forged, dismissed. Uninsured motor vehicle, dismissed. And finally, he moves to Suffolk County and murders somebody, allegedly shoots them down, wounds four people in the Haitian restaurant on Hyde Park Avenue. And finally, he's being held without bail. Finally. If he had been thrown out of court, if he had been thrown out of the country when he should have been thrown out, when Trump started trying to get rid of these 300,000 Haitians that have been flopping here for 15 years, there never would have been this shooting. And there were four people killed. I mean, I'm sure they were Haitians that were shot in the restaurant. And they were probably on the verge of being sent home, too, now that their temporary protective status, TPS, has expired. But you know what they get to do now? This is another scam that you don't really understand unless you're involved in the welfare, industrial, immigration fraud industry. U-visas. You know what a U-visa is? A U-visa is when you're a victim of crime. So when you're a victim of crime, you can claim that you get special protection. don't know if you've been following this, but a bunch of Indians all over the country have been running these scams, these fraudulent stick-ups of convenience stores where a lot of Indian immigrants work. And so then they run the fraudulent stick-ups, and then they call the cops, and they apply for a U visa as a victim. So these people, these Haitians that were shot on Hyde Park Avenue the other night, they will be legitimately eligible for a U visa. It won't be a scam, but it'll just allow them to remain in the country on welfare, of course, like they all are on welfare, and it'll cost us millions of dollars. Oliver DeMira. Here's a this is an affidavit from his girlfriend, who he beat up, allegedly beat up. "I would like my address and all contact information impounded because Mr. DeRima and I have passed the DV, domestic violence, with each other out of Stoughton District Court. Mr. DeRima has beaten me, strangled me, and held a gun to my head." He's a newcomer to our land, an undocumented Democrat. Back to her testimony. "I was able to get away, and I'd like to stay away. I fear if he does have my address or any of my new contact info, he will harm me." These are the people that Mara Healey is going to have a press conference about. They've passed this thing. She's going to sign it, called the PROTECT Act. So she wants to prevent ICE agents from picking up the likes of Oliver DeRima. You're in Massachusetts. You're allowed to do anything you want to anybody, and you could do it up to murder, and then they finally pick you up. 860. "He's got a good record of getting things dismissed. My money's on him beating it." Well, his lawyer says it's a case of mistaken identity. That's what his lawyer says. Has his mother been reached for comment? Jared?
2: "He's a good boy, a very good boy."
0: That's probably not her native tongue, but it'll have to do, I guess. 201 says, "Haitians and work, never heard of such a combo in North Jersey." You know what's an amazing thing? Here's a stat. States with the largest Haitian populations. The states with the largest Haitian populations are Florida, New York, and Massachusetts, which together hold a vast majority of Haitian Americans and immigrants. So we're fighting way above our weight class in Massachusetts. I wonder why Haitians are so attracted to Massachusetts, especially with the weather. It couldn't have anything to do with the social services net, could it? Everything free in America. By the way, also remember, Michelle Wu says this is the safest city in America. And yet this guy comes in, this Haitian, and just shoots up the place, kills a guy, wounds four others, and just apparently made a getaway of it. 844-500-4242. Just wanted to let you know you're not going to be hearing any of these statistics about this guy and about where his place of birth was, or about his problems in the small claims and the probate court and the cocaine and the firearm. You're going to be hearing about any of this on regime-controlled media tonight. You'll be reading about it in the Herald tomorrow, but this will be the first place to see it, and we'll have a reel up with a lot of these documents actually on Instagram and TikTok a couple of hours from now. 844-500-4242. I'm Howie Carr.
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11: 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And I don't know if you've heard that about this Francesca Hong. I think I mentioned that she's the front runner to be the next Democrat nominee for governor of Wisconsin. She's the child of Korean immigrants. She's been institutionalized in mental hospitals. She says that she has a problem with her half-white son because of the proximity to whiteness. She doesn't like seeing white people eat. Seeing a Christmas trees increases her fear. But the question I want to raise here today in the poll question is, in 2020, she wrote this, she tweeted this out. Cancel Thanksgiving. Should have done this in 1621. If it takes a worldwide pandemic for us to realize we should stop celebrating colonialism and the original super spreader event that killed indigenous, misspelled, folks, F-O-L-X, I guess that's misspelled too, and win.

0: woman, so be it. So she was asked last night, do you still stand by your statement that you want to abolish Thanksgiving? Just a typical Democrat, modern Democrat. Cut 7.
1: One thing that they brought up as well was a post from you in 2021 where you said Americans should cancel Thanksgiving, should have done this in 1621. The post has been deleted. Republicans have been highlighting it. Do you still believe that Thanksgiving should be canceled?
2: I'm a chef, and one of the first meals that I made that was for the community when I was 16 was a Thanksgiving meal. You know, I always think my hospitality background in owning a restaurant for 7-8 years, that bringing folks around the table to share conversation and build community is always a good thing. But Thanksgiving is also a time that's incredibly painful for many people in our communities. And so I think there I wanted to make sure that people understood that there are multiple views, but you know, views can evolve. And the position that I'm running for right now, and I think my background as a chef, will actually help me become a better governor that's able to bring more people to the table.
0: She's a chef. By the way, her restaurant went out of business, leaving tens of thousands in unpaid debt. When she saw a Christmas tree, she writes, "I feel slightly attacked." She's attacked by a. She feels attacked by a Christmas tree. That's even worse than Michelle Wu, right? Amazing. What, Jared? What's the poll question? What are the results thus far?
3: Today's poll question, which you can vote in at HowieCarshow.com, is do you support Wisconsin gubernatorial candidate Francesca Hong's proposal to abolish Thanksgiving? Yes, no, or not sure?
0: No.
3: 97% of the audience says no. 3% say yes.
0: 3% want to abolish Thanksgiving?
3: Apparently.
0: Well, I think that's early in the poll. I doubt it'll... I'm surprised it's even 3%.
3: And I won't be a stickler about this, but the first Thanksgiving was in 1621, so could you really have abolished something before it happened? I don't know how the timelines work there.
0: Well, she said it's it was a super spreader event that killed indigenous people, and she can't, and she spells indigenous INDEGENOUS.
3: You're right. Why am I trying to figure this out?
0: Folks, FOLX, folks. Yeah. But, you know, this whole thing about, you know, being attacked by Christmas, this is not a, I'd forgotten about this one. But Kamala Harris, one of the front runners for the Democrat nomination in 2028 for president. I mean, she's not on top in the latest poll, the latest New Hampshire poll, but she's right up there in most of the national polls. She's also pretty damn angry about Christmas, too. Not so much Thanksgiving, but, you know, being from Canada, she probably doesn't know Thanksgiving. But Christmas is kind of like beyond, it's beyond American. So maybe that's why she's so angry about Christmas as opposed to Thanksgiving. Cut 7A.
4: And when we all sing happy tunes and sing Merry Christmas and wish each other Merry Christmas, these children are not going to have a Merry Christmas. How dare we speak Merry Christmas? How dare we?
5: How dare you?
0: How dare we speak happy tunes? Most people call them carols, right? Or, I know, oh, the Christmas tunes station has gone on the radio. 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Lord. 844-500-4242. 844-500-4242. We'll take your call. We're going to play some more Francesca Hong cuts. And we'll also talk about, if you want to talk about the Haitians and the murder in Hyde Park.
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0: Getting a lot of comments from people about Haitians. Like 774 says, I work for the post office in Bristol County.
17: Just this past week, I delivered their new EB.

0: and DTA card, Department of Transitional Assistance. 95% of my route, mostly Haitians. It makes me angry. Never mind their nice new cars in the driveway while I'm working 7 days and driving a 15-year-old car, laughing out loud. Listen, the Haitians built this country. It's not just the Somalis, as Michelle Wu says. It's also the Haitians. Here's a Haitian DTPS welfare recipient. Cut 21.
1: Oh, yeah, we built America. So I don't know what's going on. And Haitian, you know, they work hard. They're always on time at their work. They don't take no days off, you know, no days out. They're always there. And we built America. So I don't know what's going
0: on. We built America. How about another one that wants to tell us about how Haitians... I will give them this. They have helped make America what it is today, but I don't think that, I think it's very different than having built America. Cut 22.
2: This is the time for all of us to raise our voices and to say this country is also our country, is also the country of our immigrants, because we are the one who built it.
0: We are the ones who are doing the shooting on Hyde Park Avenue in Ward 18. No Americans want to shoot anybody. We will shoot people. We will shoot people. We will beat up our girlfriends. We will pass the bad checks. We will sell the cocaine. We will drive without the driver's licenses. That's what we are here for. And to set up voodoo shrines in the Healy hotels. 844-500-4242. 201 says, I will gladly give up Thanksgiving for the repeal of the 1965 Immigration Reform Act. Is that a deal? Tom, you're next with Howie Carr. Go ahead, Tom.
3: Hi, a couple of quick comments. One is that I think it's important to differentiate the genders, if I can use that word, coming into this country. Like, I think women obviously commit way fewer crimes than men, and work harder and hold down jobs and are more responsible. So I'd be amenable to a situation where we can kick out not only illegal alien men, but kick out a bunch of native-born citizen men who aren't behaving themselves and trade them for some women.
0: I know, but that's, that's not going to, you can't kick out people that were born here. I mean, I'd kick out the people that had birthright citizenship, the illegal aliens' kids, but if you've been here for a while, you can't really get kicked out. And I think that the women may be less problem, and they may have more of a tendency to work and commit fewer crimes, but they're overall TPS women and illegal alien women are a total drain. They may be costing us, you know, maybe like hundreds of billions as opposed to trillions of dollars, but it's still a terrible drain. Thanks for the call, Tom. 844-500-4242. How about this one? She wants to 86 Donald Trump. This is Francesca Hong. She's not on the ballot today. She's on the ballot a week from today in Wisconsin, and she's going to easily beat Dirt McGurk and the other also-rans that have already dropped out of the race. And she's going to run against Republican Congressman Tom Tiffany, who you would think is going to win in a walk, but you know, you never know. You never, this country is as, Not just the Haitians and not just the immigrants who have just come in here and been handed everything and given a silver spoon as the moment they arrived. They're not the only ones that have gone crazy. Even Americans have gone crazy who've worked, that have worked, their ancestors worked. They've gone nuts too. Cut 9.
4: In the restaurant industry, when we're out of something, we say it's 86th. And I'd say it's about f***ing time we 86 Trump. He represents the utter failure of our government to keep us safe from threats, both viral and systemic.
0: What does that mean, viral and systemic? Viral and systemic. All these words that they throw around that don't mean anything.
5: Hey, Donald Trump worked at McDonald's. That's no greater or lesser than being a chef.
0: And,
5: come on,
0: you know what? And you know what? Right, that McDonald's didn't go out of business, unlike Francesca Hong's restaurant. And incidentally, she had some kind of Oriental.

0: Asian restaurant. Was she engaging in cultural appropriation by making Japanese dishes like tempura, say? Is that a Korean? That's not a Korean dish. What was she? I just want to know. You know, they want white women not to cook Mexican food on the West Coast, you know, because it's cultural appropriation. Is it cultural appropriation for her to cook anything other than Korean food? And then this is an amazing one, too. This is the one about how she has a problem because her son is biracial. He's half white. Cut two.
1: I wasn't always aware of the struggles of other communities of color because for me, assimilation always kind of took over. And so I did marry. My proximity to whiteness continues, right? My son is biracial. He's half white and half Korean. And I think navigating, you know, what his identity is and how people perceive him is always at the back of my mind as well.
0: Proximity to whiteness. If she were to go back to Korea, then she wouldn't have that proximity to whiteness. Has that thought ever crossed Francesca Hong's mind when she's not, you know, getting electroshock therapy at the mental institution where she hangs out? And she's the front runner. She's the front runner. But, you know, the white people are responsible for everything bad in every way imaginable. For instance, tipping. Cut four.
1: That is in the service industry. We are finally having this conversation about, you know, how our industry really did come from it and kind of is rooted in white supremacy. That tipping in itself, if we look at the history of tipping and how racist it is and how it has kept wages low for Black people for a very long time. And if you look at tipping now, how different the scales are in terms of who receives higher percentages of tips over other folks.
0: Tipping is racist. Okay. How about defund the police? Defund the police. Now they say abolish ICE, but it's the same thing. It's just an updated version. It's like they don't say quagmire anymore. It's forever war. Defund the police has evolved into abolish ICE, but it's the same thing. Cut three.
1: Abolishing policing is one segment of reforming and reevaluating our criminal justice system. Using the funds after we've eliminated the access to eliminating funds for the police needs to be put into rehabilitation services, mental health services for those in prison, making sure that we are looking at decreasing our prison populations.
0: Rehabilitation services, because they work so well, there's no such thing as recidivism after the rehabilitation services. You know, I mean, look at this guy Oliver the Rima in Hyde Park, who shot up the Haitian restaurant in Hyde Park, killed one guy, wounded four others. You know, they kept giving him more and more chances. It was part of the rehabilitation services of this nice young Haitian man that we'd brought into the country and put on welfare. And it worked out splendidly. And now there's somebody dead. 844-500-4242. And God forbid that anyone like ICE cops should try to enforce immigration laws, because these are racist laws. And who better to discuss colonialism than a woman whose parents just came into the country from Korea, apparently to colonialize the United States of America. Cut five.
2: And I assure you, I will be fighting to protect every single Wisconsinite, because I'm the only candidate in this race who will meet ICE with the force and fury required to keep us all safe.
0: She will meet ICE with force and fury. She'll get a day pass from the mental institution. Go out and campaign on her Democrat Socialist of America principles, and then she will take on ICE. And then she will 86 President Trump. These are your new Democrat candidates. And of course, you know where she stands on

0: trans women in sports. You know, but I'll play it for you anyway. Cut six.
1: What is your take on biological males competing in female sporting events and using female bathrooms?
2: There are very few instances in which this is happening at various levels of sports. You know, I think that right now, we should let kids play sports.
1: Got it.
0: You know what would really, really make this country more peaceful and make everybody get along? If we could just teach nothing but racism and racial identities in the school, because that really helps people out, get together better when you're always told over and over again that you're a victim. So that's what she wants to do. She wants to just forget math and English and history. Let's just talk about race in the schools. That'll make things really better. Cut one.
3: Introducing legislation to add Asian Americans to school curricula when in terms of, you know, adding us on to American Indians, Black Americans and Hispanics in terms of citizenship requirements for what needs to be in curriculum for school boards, you know, going back to making sure that talking about racial identity and the role of race is ubiquitous in classrooms, and that, you know, people don't see that type of change as a threat.
0: I thought Haitians built America. Are you telling me that the Asians built America? I'm not buying it. 844-500-4242. Spike says, enough of Hong's monotone. Granny Warren at least delivers her communist tripe with verve. Well, you know, are you saying that an Indian, a Native American, has more verve than a Korean American? Russ, you're next with Howie Carr. Go ahead, Russ.
4: Hey, Howie. America was the one that built Haiti, and Haiti screwed it all up. I know I've been there multiple times.
0: Yeah, I mean, Haiti is not really the jewel of the Caribbean, is it, Russ?
4: America was the one that built Haiti. Haiti's the one that screwed it up, whatever we built down there. I know I've been there a few times.
0: Yeah. Thanks for the call, Russ. 844-500-4242. I'm Howie Carr.
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15: 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The book will be shipped in October. We've set aside just a small number of pre-order priced books, so be the early bird that gets the worm. 844-500-4242. Leo, you're next with Howie Carr. Go ahead, Leo.
17: Hey, Howie. Why do we have hostility and disdain for, you know, the pilgrims and Thanksgiving? Weren't they the original illegal aliens?
15: You know, I hadn't thought of it that way, Leo, but you're absolutely correct. Aren't they kind of, aren't the Indians, their laissez-faire, caring attitude? Isn't that a good example for all of us, is what happens when suddenly you're invaded by foreign people who care nothing about your culture?
17: Well, absolutely. But what always astounded me is the Native American population was between maximum 18 million to 22 million. That's the population of L.A. County and New York City, so they're entitled to an entire continent, you know?
15: You know, the not so much in the U.S., I mean in what became the U.S., but they weren't exactly the most civilized people in the world. And down in Mexico, you know, the Aztecs were involved in human sacrifices. That's why when Cortez arrived, the Spanish conquistador, he was able to get so much help from the Indians in Mexico, because they hated the Aztecs because they were killing all their kids. The Spanish were a real upgrade in terms of humanity for them.
17: Yeah, as brutal as they were sometimes, it paled compared to the Native Americans and the, you know.
15: Right.
17: Central and South Americans. I mean, Matt Walsh did an excellent thing. The, you know, the brutality, the murder, the ritualistic torture, the kidnapping, the rape.
15: The Incas were nothing to write home about either down in South America. Yeah, but when they had these altars where they sacrificed humans, the Aztecs did, and

0: It wasn't just the local tribes that they had subjugated, the other Native American tribes. When they would capture a Spanish soldier, they would wait till nightfall, and then they would take them up onto the altar, and they would tear their hearts out. And the Spanish conquistadors wrote about this in their memoirs later on. They would hear their fellow soldiers being screaming and being tortured and having their hearts ripped out. And we hear how wonderful they are, and then they build in places like San Jose, California. They have a big statue of one of these Aztec gods outside, I think, City Hall, and like it's some kind of benign deity that they were worshiping, and that this was some kind of a wonderful humanitarian culture that we and the Europeans at large, not just English, but the Spanish and the French as well, that we upended. And it's just not true. It's ridiculous. I mean, they're better off. And again, all these people in the Democrat Socialists of America who have come here, and they ripped the country, and how terrible, racist, and it's just a terrible, Francesca Hong just being today's example, but it could be any of them. It could be these federal judges that are always trying to overturn any measures, executive orders by Trump to kind of restore some kind of a law and order to the society. I mean, why don't they go home if they don't like it here? If their countries are so wonderful, they're all wearing these Mexican flags or foreign flags, cheering on the foreign soccer teams. But then you say, well, why don't you go home? We're tired of paying for your welfare for the rest of your life, and you claiming racism whenever we ask you to, get a job. And, then they start screaming and yelling and demanding more American lawyers to defend them against ever having to be sent home and get a job. 844-500-4242. I'm Howie.
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3: Day on Wall Street. I'm Jack Callahan, Fox News. An hour before the close, the Dow Jones Industrial Average is up more than 1,000 points. NASDAQ is more than 700 points higher. The S&P 500, also in record territory, up about 145 points. The market's buoyed by word earlier in the day from Treasury Secretary Bessent that an agreement to open the Strait of Hormuz is close. Talks between Iran and Oman about the Strait have been productive, according to Iran's foreign ministry. President Trump has warned Tehran these talks are their last chance to avoid what he called decapitation. Iran, though, is suspected of sponsoring cyber attacks on some U.S. water supplies.
4: Federal agencies have warned that Iranian-affiliated cyber actors are targeting critical infrastructure, including water and wastewater facilities. Minnesota has reported attacks on roughly 30 water systems, while Michigan has confirmed 9 incidents.
3: Fox's Jennifer Griffin at the Pentagon. A setback for the Trump administration's attempts to roll back the so-called Green New Deal.
5: A divided U.S. Circuit Court of Appeals for D.C. says the Trump administration improperly ended billions of dollars in clean energy products, siding with Climate United Fund and other nonprofits. The program dates back to the Biden administration as part of its efforts to reduce greenhouse gas emissions. President Trump and EPA Administrator Lee Zeldin accused the Greenhouse Gas Reduction Fund of mismanagement and potential fraud, freezing billions of dollars before terminating their grants.
3: The ruling will be appealed to the Supreme Court. The Justice Department charging 19 people in the Philadelphia area with defrauding Medicaid out of more than $4 million.
6: Now, we're facing a personal care services crisis around the country. The surge in enrollment of individuals in these and programs is stunning. So shocking, we have to double-check our numbers. We don't think it's possible that it's happening, but it is.
3: It's Dr. Mehmet Oz of the Center for Medicaid and Medicare. 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
9: Tonight will be clear with a low of 58. Tomorrow will bring hot weather with a mix of clouds and sunshine reaching a high of 90. In the evening, expect mostly cloudy skies with a low of 60. Thursday will continue mostly cloudy and hot with a high of 91. Friday will have intervals of clouds and sun along with a few showers. It will be very warm and humid with a high of 89. For Blueberry Broadcasting, I'm AccuWeather meteorologist Jason Caterina.
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14: 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And again, today we started the pre-orders for my new book, Mass Corruption, Volume 2, Techs and More. Techs meaning the Procter and Good techs. That's about like, I'd say 30, 40 pages of the book. It's horrible stuff, but it's all in one place, and it's something to think about and remember. And there's a lot more about corruption in the state. Some columns I've written over the years, and some of them recent, some of them not so recent. But I think you'll learn a lot from the book, and it'll entertain you. So you can go to HowieCarrShow.com right now, click on store, and save $5. You get it for $19.95. The regular price is going to be $24.95. The book will be shipped in October. We've set aside just a small number of pre-order priced books, so be the early bird that gets the worm. If you have read Mass Corruption Volume 1, I think you'll enjoy Volume 2. It's going to be just as entertaining. A lot of good pictures as well. 844-500-4242. And I want to get into this bill, this Muslim commission bill that's winding its way through Massachusetts. Another way to identify a protected class and take care of them, whatever their behavior in the larger society. They must be protected because they're discriminated against. Well, we'll get into that in a moment. But let me take one more call here on DSA, and we'll be talking about DSA. We played a lot of Francesca Hong cuts. She's on the ballot next week in Wisconsin. I'm more interested in that fight than I am the Michigan Senate race. I think it's pretty much over, the Michigan Senate race. The Egyptian's going to win. And I don't know what's going to happen in that one. But if the Republicans could get back the governorship in Wisconsin, I think that would be pretty interesting. That would be good. That would be good for prospects going forward. Eric, you're next with Howie Carr. Go ahead, Eric.
12: Hey, Howie, it's me. Me, Eric. Just being a white male and being in a relationship with a woman, I understand how everything is your fault and you're supposed to fix it. But could you imagine being in a relationship with one of these women, like the Han girl, Omar, AOC, and just being your white maleness is the everything that's wrong with the world. Like, how do you live like that?
14: Right. Well, I mean, all these women that seem to hate white male. Look at Michelle Wu. I mean, she's married to a white guy, and she won't allow white people to come to her Christmas party. How weird is that? How about Ilhan Omar? Ilhan Omar is married to a white guy.

she hates white people. It's pretty clear she hates an American white guy, and she hates American whites. You're right. I don't get it. I don't get it. I wouldn't go near any of them. I mean, who would? Who in their right mind would go near any of them? 844-500-4240. People have been talking about this. It's called Senate Bill 2134. It's introduced by Jamie Eldridge. He's this wild leftist from Acton. An act promoting the civil rights and inclusion of American Muslims in the Commonwealth. It would create a permanent 11-member commission whose duties include identifying and recommending Muslims for government appointments. So what if I convert to Islam, can I become an SJC justice? Can I become a clerk magistrate? The bill's members, commission's members, would be appointed by the governor, the attorney general, the state secretary, and the legislative leadership. In other words, Democrats, all Democrats. Its mandate covers public education and research on discrimination against Muslim residents. Is there, how about positive discrimination, meaning they get the jobs over Christians, Jews, Buddhists, Hindus, pagans, etc.? The bill also directs the commission to identify and recommend qualified Muslims for appointive positions at every level of government. Now, a qualified Muslim, what about the guy, the Iranian terrorist who was just convicted in federal court? He's going to be sentenced in October. He was supplying secret information that they were using to build the Shahid drones that were being used to kill Americans and Arabs, I might add. Now, is he a qualified Muslim? His name is Muhammad, and he got when he was trying to make bail, he got 11 Iranians named Muhammad. They all had the same name, Muhammad, to write letters saying what a wonderful guy he was. He was a leader in the community. I think he'd be a natural for this 11-member Muslim commission. He's a qualified Muslim. He's a terrorist. How about the Sarnievs? Would they be eligible? They're Muslim terrorists in the community. They were here. They were discriminated against. They weren't getting enough welfare. They lived here for 10 years, never worked a day. They committed crimes. The older brother, speed bump, killed 7 Americans by the age of 25. 7 Americans he killed. More than Whitey Bulger or Stevie Flemmy or Oliver DeRima, the guy that's now charged with shooting up the Haitian restaurant the other night. And he was a Muslim. Good. He was an asylee. He was seeking asylum from persecution. And he came to the U.S. and started slaughtering Americans. And also one Chinese national who happened to be there, too. This is not a study commission examining a social problem. This is a standing government office with a permanent assignment to move members of one faith and one faith only into public jobs ahead of all other members of all other faiths. This is from Hot Air. The bill, should it become law, will, by direction, sprinkle designated Muslims, and again, Sarnievs, the Mohammed terrorist from South Natick, all these type of people, all through Massachusetts government, not because that individual was the right person for that position, but he was of the correct religion. The Muslim Commission would influence government recruiting and, quote, identify and recommend qualified American Muslims for appointive positions at all levels of government, including boards and commissions, as the commission deems necessary and appropriate, according to language in the bill. The person must be of the correct religion, the only religion with such privilege. Where's the First Amendment here? I thought we had freedom from religion. That's what it amounts to. There is no, the reason they put in the First Amendment is they didn't want the American successor to the Church of England to have some kind of a special taxing powers and be considered the official state religion. So how is this any different? This is giving Muslims more rights than other religions. How is this possible?

0: I thought we had separation of church and state. Do we not have separation of mosque and state? But because they want to kowtow to these to these in many cases bloodthirsty savages that are coming across here, like the Muslim terrorists in South Natick, or the Tsarnaev terrorists, or all the 9/11 killers. I mean, why are we kowtowing to these people? The mayor of Dearborn, Michigan, is saying that they don't want to. Saying if you don't like the calls to prayer in Dearborn, Michigan, you can get the hell out of the city. They just arrived here five, ten years ago, and now they're telling us to leave. Tom, you're next with Howie Carr. Go ahead, Tom.
1: Yeah, Howie. Well, when I found out about this bill about a week and a half ago, I emailed the Massachusetts American Civil Liberties Union. Obviously, I've not heard back from them, you know, about the separation of church and state.
0: Right.
1: And what I think is going on here, there is an unholy alliance between people on the far left and Islam. And I went to high school with highly educated white liberals, one of them who worked for the Associated Press. And on his Facebook page, and he's a big separation of church and state guy, nothing with regards to this. And I won't mention his name. But the point being is that Islam is a...
0: Yeah, we lost Tom.
1: Belief.
0: Go ahead. I think we lost him. Thanks for the call. 844-500-4242-860. Remember, Biden only wanted black women for the Supreme Court. Yeah, how did that work out for us? Ketanji Brown Jackson, the dumbest person ever to be on the U.S. Supreme Court. Dumber than two rocks. Couldn't spell cat if you spotted her the C and the T. She has Harvard education. It's Harvard credentials. And she knows nothing. 844-500-4242. I'm Howie Carr.
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10: Today's poll question, which you can vote in at HowieCarrShow.com, is: do you support Wisconsin gubernatorial candidate Francesca Hong's proposal to abolish Thanksgiving?
9: No, I do not.
10: 98% of the audience now says no, 2% say yes, and 0% are not sure.
9: All right. Limerick guy says Justice Jackson may not be able to spell cat, but I guarantee you she knows how to spell DEI. Yes, and so does Claudine Gay, as a matter of fact, another DEI recipient of the Haitian persuasion. All right. Jimmy, you're next with Howie Carr. Go ahead, Jimmy.
11: Hey, Howie. Thank you. Great show as usual. And in an homage to Mumbles, let me say thank you for taking my call. I just wanted to say that you're doing great work pointing out that giving preferential treatment to Muslims because of their religion is way off base. But I ask you to please don't say we're doing it. Point out the fact that the Democrats are doing it.
9: Right.
11: The more someone, especially with your reach, points out before the midterms that Democrats are doing things wrong, the better chance we're going to have. And the whole blue state thing, it's not a blue state, it's a Democrat state. The failing states are all Democrat, not blue.
9: They are
11: Democrat.
9: They are. I'm just using the shorthand. You know, we refer to Democrat states now as blue states. But it's the same thing. You're right. You're absolutely right. They're all failing. They're all losing population, and they're importing all these indigents from the third world, criminals. And they're saying, well, we're not losing population, but they're losing people who work, and they're bringing in people who don't work. They're losing law-abiding citizens, and they're replacing them with criminals. And it's just a formula for disaster. And you see it on Hyde Park Avenue. You know, a Haitian that's been given protected status, taken care of, commits all the crimes he wants and gets away with it. He finally kills somebody. And now they're saying, oh, we're gonna crack down on him now.
11: They're doing it on purpose too. They know it's gonna happen. They just want everybody more dependent on government.
9: Oh yeah. There's no question. You know, the more

0: people they have that can't read, that can't work, that are drug dependent, that are indolent for generations. Those are the people that are going to vote Democrat because they just want to keep the handouts going. Now, that's all they're looking for. And the people that are tired of paying for it leave, and those are the people who are Republicans. And those are the people that elected in the old days would elect a William Weld or a Scott Brown or a Mitt Romney. And not that those guys were perfect politicians, that they always did the right thing, but they were a damn sight better than the people we've got in there now. Thanks for the call, Jimmy. Harry, you're next with Howie Carr. Go ahead.
1: Oh, all right. Howie, we are in some deep trouble here. I don't know if people understand, all these politicians see these nice, shiny, kind Islamic people that want to come in and help us with their new ideas how to run our government, but it's going to all backfire. They are our enemy. These politicians are going to feel the swords on their throats. They got to stop, turn about face. President Trump, I know you listen to this stuff. You got to get these Islamic people, round them up like we did for World War II, and get them out of the country. And who are we fighting right now? Islam. It's a country of terrorists. And the terrorist attacks on this country, over 90% of them have been by Islam. Come on, people, wake up. Don't let this happen. Look what happened to Great Britain.
0: I know. I was in Wellfleet over the weekend on Sunday, driving back from Moby Dick's, and I drove by a nice, I mean, Wellfleet is a beautiful Cape Cod community, Lower Cape, and I drove by this house, and they had a big sign, no war with Iran. I guarantee you they weren't Muslims, Harry. They were probably Congregationalists or Unitarian Universalists, you know, been in the country for 400 years, inherited everything, and they just can't wait to sell this whole country down the tube. They just have no clue what they're doing. Thanks for the call, Harry. Quint, you're next with Howie Carr. Go ahead, Quint.
2: Hey, Howie. I used to run to Boston every year, and I was at mile 24 because I had a bad hip when the Boston bombing happened. And I worked at a county jail here out in Western Mass. And that following week, they had a captain do a film on we had to do a mandatory class on accepting people. And he said, you know, even though these people bombed, you know, the marathon, we need to have acceptance of them. I jumped out of my seat. I started yelling at the film. I walked out of the class. I was so disgusted. And I let them know, I let that captain know how I felt about it later. And he looked at him one day and he said, yeah, we'll talk someday, you know, Quint, you know. I said, okay, sure, you know.
0: Yeah, well, remember when it was pretty clear who had done the bombing because they had the surveillance video. And they knew they were Muslims. And or some kind of Arabs, and they were pretty sure that they were tracking them down. And Governor Patrick at the time said don't, let's not just jump to conclusion that Muslim terrorists committed this Muslim terrorist act. And then when he went on Face the Nation that Sunday after they got the manifesto about how they wanted to kill all the infidels and chop off the head of all the Christians. He said, we may never know the motives of these nice young men.
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19: If you see a different backdrop, it's because I'm down in the Cape Cod Center, the Cape Cod Lower Cape, the Mid-Cape Command Center. And we're going to be here for a few weeks. And on Friday, we'll be doing a remote broadcast from Global Marble and Granite. That's at 70 Corporation Street in Hyannis, Mass. We'll be there from 3 to 6 p.m. And if you book an appointment to have some your property checked out, you can get a free copy of Paperboy or Mass Corruption Volume 1. And I'll be taking pictures with everybody. You can meet everybody, and we're going to have a good time at Global Marble and Granite, 70 Corporation Street in Hyannis. That's Friday, August 7th from 3 to 6 p.m. 844-500-4242. Barry, you're next with Howie Carr. Go ahead, Barry.
13: Well, thanks, Howie. I appreciate you having me on. I do appreciate your show. I just wanted to touch base on the Muslim issue. They're here. You know, we are at some kind of a war. There's a lot of stuff going on if you put it all together. You know, basically, if you're disturbing the peace, if they're playing their music loud or their prayer music loud, you have to we're going to have to be patient as citizens here. We just finished our 250th anniversary. I remember reading back on some of our founding fathers, and we come from a Judeo-Christian nation. So we just need to get back to that and trust on God for these things. I'm going to finish. I'm in Northampton here one night about a couple months ago. Some Muslim fella, he about midnight, opened up his trunk, big loudspeakers, and was playing, you know, doing this loud prayer music. Well, I went back there and kind of addressed it. We never heard it again. So it's all over the place. I just want to finish, though. It's not really Muslims, this and that. The war here is really coming from China. China's the orchestrator. Going back from the immigration issue, which was planned in advance 5 years before it happened, as well as taking over hospitals. So if you look at it with Obama, if you look at it in succession from way back then, you're going to see it's all planned out on this haphazard going on with our country. It takes a lot of international money. It is coming from China. I'm hoping I can say this on the air, but Hillsdale College is a big one. You should dial into that online. They are also on the cutting edge of what's going on with China. So we will have to be patient, but apply our God-given wisdom and our laws to what's going on, and I believe we'll prevail.
19: I hope so, Barry. I hope so. We're the hope, as we have been for 250 years, we're the hope of the world. And that includes everybody. And you know who's counting on us? Everybody in Iran is counting on us, too, in spite of the fact that, you know, these trust funders in places like Wellfleet and Brookline are rooting for the mullahs who slaughter their own people. They want them to win. They want them to win because they don't like Americans. They don't like their own country. They're self-haters. You know, maybe Mara Healey can sign if this legislation ever gets through the general court, maybe she can sign the legislation on September 11th, the 25th anniversary of the Muslim terror attack on New York City, which came through Boston. Most of it came through Boston, as you know, the planes that hit the World Trade Center. And she can celebrate it and, you know, lay a wreath for the Muslim terrorists who got on the flight here at Logan and lay some wreaths for the Sarnievs and talk about how wonderful it would be the next Democrat president could pardon the Joker and let him out, and they could put him on back on welfare like he spent his whole life until he decided to start killing Christians and Chinese people too. He killed Chinese person was killed in that marathon bombing that day. But I think she should. I think Mara Healey, if she can get this thing through the legislature, she should definitely sign it on September 11th. No religious or ethnic group other than Muslims are mentioned in this legislation for Massachusetts. Massachusetts has a population of about 7.5 million people. Less than 150,000 are Muslims. Less than 2% of the total population. Less than 2%. But they're gonna be singled out to be given preferential treatment for state jobs over any other group. So Senator Jamie Eldridge, this far leftist from Acton, said Massachusetts has always prided itself on being a leader in equality and civil rights, a legacy this bill builds on. And what better way to promote leadership in equality and civil rights than to discriminate against the 98% of the population that isn't Muslim? That's what equality and equity is all about. By prioritizing the rights and the privileges of one group which has contributed less than just about any other group, by the way, despite the propaganda to the contrary. Oh, you're prioritizing this group that has been a burden on society largely over all the other groups who are picking up the tab. The Muslim bill comes on the heels of legislation that would give illegal immigrants special status when it comes to civil arrest by ICE agents. That's the bill that she's going to sign tomorrow, the PROTECT Act. It's protecting illegal aliens, like the guy who shot, or foreigners, like the guy who shot up the Haitian restaurant on Hyde Park Avenue the other night. The immigration bill empowers the governor to prohibit ICE arrests in non-public areas of state facilities. And I can't recommend highly enough to people to go to the ICE ERO Boston X account, the Twitter account, and just see who is being picked up. They just picked up a Haitian in Fall River. Did you see that one? They let him go. It's another one of these child rape cases. And they just broomed him out of the courthouse. And it took ICE 2 months to find him. And these are the people that Mara Healey says are residents. And she wants to pamper them, keep them here on welfare. Let them commit these crimes, like the Haitian that I talked about in the first hour, Oliver DeRima. And again, we're going to put out a reel on Instagram and TikTok, so you can see what he's up to. 844-500-4242. Christine, you're next with Howie Carr. Go ahead, Christine.
14: Hi. I'm really concerned, like you've been mentioning, about the Muslim commission. And I want to know why, if they're doing the Muslim commission, why they don't do a Jewish commission.
19: Right.
14: Because the Jews have been absolutely not only humiliated, but harassed, kept out of their schools, kept off of their campuses. They have been attacked in the streets. And it's the Muslims that are suffering. It's the Muslims that are doing it. You know, and not only that, but they're getting around this. I'm not sure. I can't remember what the loophole is that they can address this Muslim situation. And I don't know, you're right.
19: There have been a lot more hate crimes against Jews than there have been against Muslims everywhere. But in Massachusetts specifically, we had that professor from MIT on a couple of weeks ago who wrote the book Unsafe at MIT, which is a really good book, by the way. And, you know, they were the Jews were chased out of public areas in MIT, and the administration told the Jews not to publicly identify themselves as Jews to protect themselves.
14: And they tore down posters, anything to do with Jews congregating, or when they had all of the captured Israelis, the Jews, they went around doing all kinds of hate things for those and tearing down those posters. And Jews had to, they were fearful. And it's not just one campus. It was all the campuses and all of the heads of the campuses, all the presidents of the colleges. They right. were all getting in.
19: And the more elite the colleges, the more virulent the anti-Semitism across the board. It was horrible. And again, you know, every group has been stigmatized or discriminated against. I mean, why don't we have commissions for Catholics? I mean, the Catholics were discriminated against. No Irish need apply. You know, the signs were up everywhere. Italians were lynched in New Orleans for after a police chief was murdered back in the 19th century. I mean, this is. Every group has been discriminated, but we're going to single out Muslims of all people. Again, the people who've committed over the last 25, 30 years, probably over 90% of the fatal hate crimes in the United States. No other group has come near to slaughtering as many as the Muslims did on September 11th. And think of all the other terror attacks. San Bernardino, Chattanooga. Arkansas, Texas, they L.A. airport. They've been killing Americans, killing non-Muslims everywhere in the U.S. and other countries, and yet

0: Muslims killed five Americans. Fear grips the Islamic community. They're worried about a backlash. It's always about the backlash. That's the problem. Not killing the innocent non-Muslims. It's the backlash against the Muslims, which never occurs either, by the way. 919, can you identify as a Muslim or do you have to pray five times a day? You know, that's another whole point, you know? I mean, it's even easier to say you're a Muslim than to say it is you're gay, right? And then do you get a free job? You get a free job where you don't have to show up, and if anybody says, hey, Abdul Carr isn't coming to work, I'll just say you're an Islamophobe. I don't have to work. I'm praying to Allah. Is that the way this commission's going to work? And then the commission will back you up? 844-500-4242. I'm Howie Carr.
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4: 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There's a lot more in there. There's a Lamar Cook, the Quigley scandal, all of the stuff that's been going on, and some of the old political scandals that led to it, the one-party state that has produced this torrent of unprecedented corruption across all law enforcement, politics, all facets of society. This Muslim commission is just another example. But it's all in there. Mass Corruption, Volume 2, Texts and More. It's now available at HowieCarrShow.com. 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The price when it's published will be $24.95. The book ships in October. We've set aside just a small number of the pre-order priced books, so be the early bird that gets the worm. HowieCarrShow.com. 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Eddie, you're next with Howie Carr. Go ahead, Eddie.
6: Hi, Howie. Hi. Two quick points, Howie. I think the governor's already said she will sign this bill. And number two, in AMAC magazine this month, there's a little article on Christians against Muslims. 25% of Christians vote, and over 90% of Muslims vote. So when Christians are having a couple of kids, and the Muslims are having 6, 8, 10 kids, it's not long before they take over certain sections, and it's just going to expand from there. And number three, why the hell do we let people in this country who don't agree to assimilate?
4: I know. I don't understand it either. I don't know. And why do we let people into the country who hate the country? Why would people who hate the country want to come here? I don't want to immigrate to Haiti, do you?
6: No, I don't, Howie, but the Muslims, they're going to take over the world. They say that. And again, it's not only we're not voting, we're just letting them in to take over the country.
4: Yeah, I don't know about those numbers, that it's only 25% of us that vote, but you know, they are. We'll see what happens tonight. I mean, we'll see what the turnout is in the Muslim areas of Michigan, as opposed to say the black areas or the Jewish areas. I'll bet the Muslim turnout will be higher. And this guy is a rabid anti-Semite, and he's also a leftist, and he wants Medicare for all. And his wife is a psychiatrist, and she won't take any public insurance patients, which I think that just sums up the hypocrisy of this whole left-wing movement. They want you and I to have the boot of the state on our neck, but they don't want it on their necks. They want to be the ones wearing the boot that's on our neck. And we'd be fools to vote them into power. Thanks for the call, Eddie. David, you're next with Howie Carr. Go ahead, David.
7: Howie, when I think of the Boston Marathon attack, you know, basically, that little girl's leg was blown off. Her brother was killed. His leg was blown. All these people with their arms and legs blown. They might as well just had a mullah walking down the street with a sword, cutting the arms and legs off a little girl. Mr. Tough Guy, marathon bomber working out the gym, and they blow the leg off a little girl. What difference does it make whether it was a sword or was a bomb? These guys were savages, Howie, and they killed. And his older brother killed the three guys in Watertown.
4: Yeah.
7: And he got radicalized overseas. So it's like, I don't know what the governor's thinking, but I'll tell you one thing. They did shut down the city of Boston looking for these guys. And our culture is not going to tolerate this kind of violence, this kind of evil in our country, because it's going to reach a point where...
4: Yeah, but
7: it's just,
4: David,
7: you know,
4: David, you know, the attacks on 9/11 happened in New York City. And less than 25 years later, the city

0: elected a Muslim who's not even from America. He's from Uganda. He's a radical leftist Nepo baby that they elected as mayor after his religion killed 3,000 New Yorkers.
1: Yeah, 9 years, Howie. But it's basically elected by illegals or by people that haven't grown up in New York City. Less was it, 20% of the population voted? I mean, there are them. So what? So now he'll be the mayor of a city that's gone broke because all the businesses and companies are leaving New York.
0: Yeah, there was just some guy announced today. He's a up and coming restaurateur, and he had leases that he'd signed on three new restaurants in New York. And he just kept watching Mamdani, and he just said, "I'm out of here." Said, "I'm not going through. I'm not opening any new restaurants, and I'm moving to Miami." And you know what? Welcome to the club. Welcome to the club. Pretty soon there's going to be more New York, good, top-notch New York restaurants in Miami, Fort Lauderdale, Palm Beach than there are in New York. And it won't be long either. It's just they're wrecking the place. It was the Big Apple. You know, it was the greatest city in the world, but it's not anymore. It's a dump, and it's getting worse. It's turning into just another third world hellhole, and that's what Mamdani wants, and that's what the Democrats want it to be. 844-500-4242. I'm Howie Carr. 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

0: new records on Wall Street. I'm Jack Callahan, Fox News. Dow Jones Industrial Average showed officially closing 940 points higher today, cresting 54,000 for the first time ever. The S&P 500 up 139 points to close at 7739, also a record. NASDAQ closed 669 points higher. Crude oil prices down about 5% today. The national average price for a gallon of gasoline slightly lower. The optimism over assurances from the administration that an agreement with Iran to open the Strait of Hormuz is close.
1: Administration officials continue to be confident that a deal for free passage of all commercial shipping through that strait is really on the horizon, that such a deal could be signed as early as tomorrow. In the meantime, CENTCOM continues its tough blockade of Iran and all of its ports. Iran, in the meantime, continues to insist it is not negotiating directly with the U.S., but Iranian officials say they are negotiating with Oman.
0: Fox's Steve Harrigan in Tel Aviv. The Justice Department's healthcare fraud task force says it's busted a costly healthcare fraud ring in Philadelphia.
2: We are announcing criminal charges against 19 defendants for fraudulent home health care schemes that targeted Pennsylvania's Medicaid fraud program and resulted in over $4 million of fraud.
0: Assistant Attorney General Colin McDonald says one of the defendants had billed Medicaid for providing elder care while he was in jail. Senate's Judiciary Committee voting along party lines today to recommend the full Senate vote to confirm acting Attorney General Todd Blanche.
3: Todd Blanche gets a favorable nomination out of the Judiciary Committee. 12 to 10, all Republicans voting yes. And now this will go to the full Senate floor, where he is expected to be confirmed later this week.
0: Fox's David Spott. The L.A. Fire Department concluding last year's deadly Eaton fire started by sparks from a Southern California Edison transmission tower. 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

0: hot with a high of 91. Friday will have intervals of clouds and sun along with a few showers. It will be very warm and humid with a high of 89. For Blueberry Broadcasting, I'm AccuWeather meteorologist Jason Caterina.
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7: Welcome to the Howie Carr Show, 844-500-4242. I just said goodbye to my grandchildren. They were going out to dinner tonight, and someone just, 919, said, beautiful grandchildren, Howie. They're cute, I must say, they're cute. Now the only one that's left is Roscoe. And Taylor's here, too. But Roscoe is relaxing, so I'm having a good time. The weather couldn't be any nicer today. 844-500-4242. Bruce from the Mets, you know, he's a regular listener. He played for the Mets on the 86 championship team, and he comes down all the time. They had a reunion for the 40th anniversary of the World Series champions. And he's just texted me, said, had a great 40th anniversary weekend in New York. When I pitched in New York, I lived at 72nd Central Park West. Revisited it, and it was sad. We'll never go back into the city. Now, everybody says that, Bruce. You know, I never lived there, but I had some good times there. You know, I'd just, you know, go in for a weekend. I remember covering the point shaving scandal for BC for a couple of weeks, and just living there and just hanging out and just having a good time every day and every night. And oh, it's so sad what's happened. A beautiful first world city, the kind of, in many ways, the capital of the world, and it's just been totally demolished by Democrats. I think it's safe to say, by Democrats. 844-500-4242. Are they using your card for dinner? I hope so. Of course they are. Anyway, I got another text that said, here's another potential poll question for you, Howie. Who's the sleazier politician, A, Seth Moulton, or B, Mr. Frosty Ed Markey? You know, I'm glad you pointed that out, because it's a nice segue into a new topic here. They had a debate last night, the two Democrat candidates for the United States Senate in Massachusetts. Seth Moulton, an insufferable, smug twit from the North Shore, and Mr. Frosty Markey, who has been gainfully unemployed for almost 55 years. At least Mr. Frosty once had a job in the private sector. It was during the Johnson administration. That'd be Lyndon Johnson. But if you were mistakenly thought it was during the Andrew Johnson administration in the 1860s, you'd be forgiven for that, because that's how old the guy is. But Mr. Frosty is 80 years old, and Seth Moulton is 47, and that's what it basically comes down to. And they just had a big argument for an hour, who hates Donald Trump the most, and who can best torture Donald Trump if he's elected to Congress. That's all the debate was. Deaton put out the Republican candidate put out a press release after it was over and said, so I hope everybody in the state was watching that, especially the 67% of the state electorate that is unenrolled independent. So if any of the 67% who were unenrolled voters saw that, I'm going to win in a landslide. It was pathetic.

0: It was pathetic. And they both are scum of the earth. But you know the interesting thing, and I wrote this in my column for tomorrow, that was the last debate you're ever going to see like that in Massachusetts. Because it was two Democrats, they were both males, white, heterosexual, Christian, nominally, married to women, born here, raised here, went to high school here. People like that, they have targets on their backs now in Massachusetts. The Democrats don't want people like that. It was really an aberration that it worked out that way this year, but it'll never work out that way again. There'll never be two straight white guys from Massachusetts running in a Massachusetts Democrat primary, because they hate us. The Democrats hate us. I mean, there's no doubt about it. I fit all those categories except being born in Massachusetts. I was born in Maine, which is kind of like with an asterisk, by the way, because it used to be Massachusetts. But I mean, they don't like people who were around here when we were kids and who remember the old days and who, you know, who aren't transvestites and who aren't, answering the prayer call five times a day. They hate us. You see it. It's you can, and that's why they let all these criminals out, because those are the people who are protected classes. It's really astonishing. But the worst thing of all, yes, last night, and he's done it before, but this time he did it even in a more groveling fashion. As you know, after the 2024 election, Moulton, who has two daughters, told a reporter for the New York Times, he said, "I know Democrats are supposed to be scared of saying this, but I don't want my two daughters being hurt in games by trans women, i.e. men." He didn't say i.e. men, but that's what he meant. And he's been on an apology tour for almost two solid years now, saying, "I'm sorry I said that. I don't mind if my daughters get beaten up and maimed and wounded by these guys with 5 o'clock shadows pretending to be girls." He did it again last night. And it's just sick that he said that he's apologizing for saying he doesn't want men in girls' sports. Here he is again, being asked about it. He has to apologize. Cut 13.
1: Congressman Moulton, in your last debate, you said, when you were asked about student athletes who are transgender, to anyone out there listening tonight, anyone in the LGBTQ community or anyone else, I stand with you because I've always stood with you. But after the last presidential election, you said, "I have two little girls. I don't want them getting run over on a playing field by a male or formerly male athlete." Congressman Moulton, which is it?
2: To the trans community feeling the weight and the pain of the Trump administration policies, I deeply recognize your trauma. And I'm sorry if my comments hurt you.
0: He's sorry if his comments hurt you. Then he said, "I will always have your back." What about his kids' back? And how is it having the backs of so-called trans kids, which I don't even know what the hell that means? That means you're going to allow mad scientists to genitally mutilate them so that they're going to require hormones for the rest of their lives? And they're going to be, like, I don't know, 100 times more likely to commit suicide after they've been genitally mutilated? They're just going through puberty or pre-puberty. How is that helping trans kids? 844-500-4242. Let's take some calls on this, and we got some more cuts. And these guys are both shameless. I mean, you know, I'm always the one who says you gotta pick. You know, you may not like Susan Collins, but you gotta vote for or against Troy Jackson, or before that, Graham Pladner. But in the case of Markey versus Moulton, I think a thinking man's vote is a blank. I couldn't, if I was still registered in Massachusetts, I don't know what reason I would have to take a Democrat ballot this year anyway, but If I took one, I have to blank it. I can't vote for either of these guys. They're both terrible in different ways. Johnny, you're next with Howie Carr. Go ahead, Johnny.
3: You know, Howie, I joined the Marine Corps on my 18th birthday. And to see this scumbag, Moulton, he's just an embarrassment. And just and whenever I see, I stumble across that debate, I turn it on, and I'm watching the two of them groveling. I couldn't do it. I just couldn't keep my... Anyone, rational human being, how could you vote for either of those losers? I mean, Seth Moulton should be ashamed of himself. I mean, I have a daughter, and guess what? You know, I don't want her having to, you know, go against, you know, 6'5" guys, you know, who make pretend they're women. And Seth Moulton is a coward, but Ed Markey, he's just missed. He is, you know, in football, the very last player chosen is Mr. Irrelevant. He truly is the Mr. Irrelevant of politics. I mean, if he walked down the street, could anybody under the age of 30 recognize him? No.
0: He's, under the age just, of 50, maybe 60.
3: No, he is just absolutely the worst. And it's truly embarrassing. And, you know, I'm about to retire. And it's one of these, they're forcing me to leave the state. You know, my house has been paid off for years. They're forcing me to leave. I just can't. I do not want to.
0: You know what, Johnny? They hate people like you and me. They're glad you're leaving. They're glad I'm gone, right? They don't have to worry about my vote anymore. Not that my vote makes a difference in a state of 7 million, but they want to get rid of all of us. You know?
3: It's just embarrassing. It's truly embarrassing. But I'm at the point. I just feel sad for my daughter. I mean, I'm 62. You know. I'm on the back nine. My daughter's going to have to live in this country, and if we have imbeciles like this, we're falling off the slippery slope fast. It's just scary how dumb, and it's mind-boggling. I can't even comprehend.
0: Yeah, I know. I agree, Johnny, and I agree. They're both just terrible human beings. Charlie, you're next with Howie Carr. Go ahead, Charlie.
4: Hi, Howie. How you doing today?
0: Good.
4: Have you seen the TV ads for Markey and Moulton?
0: Yeah, I've seen a lot of the ads for Moulton. I don't watch TV too much, but I see them on my YouTube feed. Somehow gives me a lot more Moulton ads than Markey ads.
4: Moulton's is a couple of, you know, know-nothings, you know, starting off praising Markey. How great a senator he was, all his accomplishments, but it's time for the next generation to take over and make the billionaires pay their fair share and to take on Trump. And then the best one is Markey's dad. It has all your pals.
0: I know.
4: Bernie praising him. And then Liz Warren goes in, saying her spiel. And then, Ayanna Pressley, okay, joins in. And I was like, yep. Yeah, Markey's got my vote now.
0: Yeah, and you know, how about the fact when Markey confused Vietnam with Iran? I mean, I was getting that talk about Joe Biden vibes. I don't even know if we have that one. Let's get that one, Jared, if we don't have it. Ed Markey confusing Vietnam with Iran. Talk about, you know, it's bad enough, you know, you see him walking down the street, he's like doddering and he's got the old man shoes on. But when he's confusing the countries of the world that are, we're in wars, that is just so Joe Biden. Thanks for the call, Charlie. 844-500-4242. The EPA reports the air inside your home can contain up to 5 times more airborne pollutants than the air outside. Hard to believe, but that's a fact. Yet most people spend thousands of dollars protecting everything in their home except the air they breathe. Think about it. Most Americans spend about 90% of their time indoors. That means the place where you eat, sleep, relax, and spend time with your family could contain dust, pollen, pet dander, cooking smoke, odors, and other airborne contaminants that build up day after day. 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

0: 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Jared, what's the poll question? What are the results thus far?
1: Today's poll question, which you can vote in at HowieCarsShow.com, is do you support Wisconsin gubernatorial candidate Francesca Hong's proposal to abolish Thanksgiving? Yes, no, or not sure?
0: No.
1: 97% of the audience says no.
0: 2%, it's low. It's lower than I thought it would be, Jared.
1: 2% say yes, and 1% are not sure.
0: Okay. That 2%, they really don't like the Detroit Lions football game, that early game on Thanksgiving.
1: Okay, now that I can get behind canceling since 1621.
0: That game was first played, I think, in 1622. They had a problem because there were still a lot of French and British and Indians up there in Detroit. It was tough getting to the game, but they somehow got through. All right, this is Ed Markey's Joe Biden moment during the debate last night. Here it is.
2: In terms of snakes, well, Pete Hegseth is a war criminal, and Congressman Moulton voted a $1 trillion budget for the war in Vietnam, Iran, after Hegseth had made it clear what his intentions were.
0: Oh, my God. Oh, Lord. 844-500-4242. Anything you can do, I can do better. How about ice? Ed Markey, 15.
2: I voted against the creation of ICE. I could see its authoritarian personality as it was being created. I voted no. In 2020, I voted to abolish ICE. And this year, I was the first senator to call for the abolition of ICE.
0: No, I can do better than you with abolishing ICE. Cut 14.
3: Well, I want to be very clear. I have a very clear three-point immigration program. Number one, prosecute ICE. Prosecute them for violating
0: the law. Not the criminals. Prosecute the people picking up the criminals.
3: Number two, create an immigration system that actually incentivizes people to come here legally, not illegally. My office has won five democracy awards, one of them for constituent services. We're regarded as one of the best immigration offices in the entire country, in part because we've worked so hard to get our allies out of Afghanistan.
0: Oh, boy. We'll take some more calls on this when we come back. I'm Howie Carr.
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9: 844-500-4242, 844-500-4242. 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A lot of my collected columns are from over the years about the corruption, including some recent columns about the Quigley case, Lamar Cook case. Got a lot of pictures. 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Right now you can get it for $19.95. The book will be shipped in October. We have a set aside, a small number of pre-order priced books. So be the early bird that catches the worm. 844-500-4242. Steve, you're next with Howie Carr. Go ahead, Steve.
10: Hey, Howie. I have some new mandatory rules for debates. First of all, no logical fallacies. If they can't pass, are you smarter than a fifth grader?
9: Who's gonna decide what's a logical fallacy, Steve?
10: You're gonna let
9: Dale Davis or whatever the guy's name is, it's on CNN, make the decision, a fact checker. That would never work.
10: Yeah, but anyway.

0: you know, or another thing would be to reincarnate Aristotle and bring some sanity back to debates.
1: None of these proposals seem very workable to me, Steve. I know these debates are very frustrating, but what are you going to do? Fortunately, we have social media. No one watched the whole thing. No one watched that debate last night. It's on broadcast TV. Nobody watches broadcast TV except when there's football games. Maybe the Masters. a little bit of the March Madness, but that's it. That's it. But you see it on social media, so at least it makes it a little more palatable, I think. Brian, you're next with Howie Carr. Go ahead, Brian.
2: Yeah, Howie, I understand the idea of just sitting still and not picking Moulton or Markey. But we really have to hope that Markey wins. I mean, Moulton can do a lot more damage over the long run, and if he gets the seat, he'll be in there for another 40 years. We can't let him win. Now, in the meantime, Markey may die next week. He certainly won't get another term, and by then, Moulton will be out of the picture.
1: But here's the thing. I can make the counter-argument to that, though, Brian. If Moulton gets in, he will have the seat for the next 40 years. So that will stop Ayanna Pressley, Mara Healy, Michelle Wu from grabbing that seat.
2: Oh, God, right? That's scary. But, I mean, but that's too scary for me to consider.
1: I think you have to consider it, though. As appalling as Seth Moulton is, and he's totally shameless as he shows throwing his own daughters under the bus like he did last night, I mean, is he more of a danger or less of a danger than Ayanna Pressley or Mara Healy?
2: Don't make me say. Now you hurt me. My head's going to explode. It's just not right.
1: I know. That's why I haven't been writing much about this or even talking about it, but I couldn't resist, you know, with this debate. I mean, it's just such a horrible, horrible choice. I mean, and also the fact that the bosses of the Democrat Party, which are now these crazy women who are from parts unknown, they hate these guys, not because these guys are so left-wing, but because they're guys, and they're from Massachusetts, and they're heterosexuals. That's why they hate them. And they want to get rid of all the people like us. I mean, they want to reduce us to, you know, peonage. We can still work and pay our taxes and stick around, but they don't want us to be in any kind of positions of power or authority. And I just and again, as I said, this was the last debate you'll ever see with two white heterosexual, nominally Christian, married men who were born, raised, and went to high school here. That was the last one. Most of the time, you're not going to see one person like that, because the white straight heterosexual Christian male who's married is going to say, I can't win an election and I can't win a primary in Massachusetts. How am I going to win? You know, if I were a transvestite Haitian on welfare who didn't speak English and was a Muslim, I might have a shot, but I don't. Thanks for the call, Brian. 844-5. Am I wrong? Tell me I'm wrong. 844-500-4242. So then, of course, we come down to Ed Markey has to give Moulton the shot for his gaffe, i.e. the inadvertent telling of an obvious truth that he didn't want his daughters being manhandled by men in female sports. So Ed Markey has to pretend that it's not an issue. And he's going to use the same numbers as Hong does. And I think this is the DSA left-wing playbook. They say, oh, it's only a handful of men who are competing in women's sports. Well, that's okay until your daughter, you know, gets her teeth knocked out or gets a leg broken, or your daughter loses out on a scholarship because she didn't finish in the top four in the state competition of whatever track and field event or whatever, because there's a guy who took her spot, and the local school is giving athletic scholarships to the top four female finishers. And guess what? Your daughter finished, or your granddaughter finished fifth, because a guy took a place, or two guys took the place. You know, you could say these are minor inconveniences or minor crimes, but they're not minor if they happen to you or somebody you love. I don't think. 844-500-4242, 860. This is a choice. Do you want the Vikings or the Visigoths to destroy your civilization? 844-500. You're wrong. If Moulton gets in, he's halfway down the nut list and therefore susceptible to defeat. But anyway, this is Markey's last term, right? He's even acknowledged as if he could run for re-election at age 86, considering the condition he's in at age 80. But I think Markey would be easier for the super left wingers from Maryland and Chicago and Oklahoma and Connecticut to take out than Moulton would be. Let's see here. So this is Ed Markey about how he wants women and girls to embrace men in their bathrooms. Cut 16.
3: We should have been loving those kids. There's only 12 trans athletes on the whole of the NCAA. We should have been embracing them. Instead, what Congressman Moulton did was he threw them under the bus. And then just 3 weeks ago, the Supreme Court of the United States agreed with him and said that those kids are not entitled to constitutional protections. Massachusetts has
1: those
3: protections. We have to fight to expand it for the whole country.
1: He's totally misrepresenting what the Supreme Court did. The Supreme Court said that it was up to the state governments to decide who could take part in these publicly funded sports in public schools. What does he want? Does he want federalism? So he doesn't want to allow the feds to come in and enforce federal immigration laws. That's impermissible. But he does want the feds to come in and say that schools have to allow girls to be beaten up on the athletic fields and the courts because Democrats have bought into this mental illness. 844-500-4242. Markey is adult. Remember he did an interview with the Boston Globe and there was an American flag in the background of the photo on the ground? Yeah, that was at his house. His house where he pays the minimum in Malden. It was his parents' house. And it's his legal domicile in Massachusetts. But he doesn't live there. And he pays the minimum water bill every month because he doesn't use any water because he's never there. Yeah, and how about the talk about adult? How about when he said that he congratulated the Boston Patriots on their Super Bowl victory in 2017? The Boston Patriots. They hadn't been the Boston Patriots since, I think, 1970. 844-500-4242. So they do agree on one thing. They want another government shutdown. Cut 17.
4: Would you support another government shutdown to achieve Democratic victories or block President Trump's agenda?
3: I would absolutely support another government shutdown. I supported the government shutdown last year to protect the Affordable Care Act. I would support another government shutdown this year to protect priorities of Massachusetts.
5: Absolutely. And if you think the Democrats in the Senate today are fighting hard enough against Trump and the Republicans, then vote for the status quo. If you want stronger fighters, that's why we need new leadership.
1: If I'm elected, I'm going to work harder to shut down the government than Ed Markey. Oh, okay. That 844-500-4242. Here's an anti-Trumper is asked to name why she's anti-Trump. This is just a woman in the street, a man in the street with a woman, a comrade. an awful, an affluent white female.

0: liberal. Cut 12.
1: I am actually like an anti-Trump person.
2: What's one reason policy-wise that you're anti-Trump?
1: Oh, so that's another thing. I don't know a whole lot politically because... I'm trying to think of like how to not embarrass myself.
3: Take your time.
1: Thank you. Mine is more of like a personal, you know, a personal thing. I don't love the portrait that the media has portrayed of him. But I also understand that where we are, the media is also very manipulated. And it's very hard to find truth in, you know, media and the internet. And so I just choose to live my life appreciating the freedoms that I have. And nothing has happened to me personally. And it's unfortunate for, you know, people who do feel like they've been personally harmed by this person. But at the same time, there are people who are thriving. And so,
3: yeah.
0: She's not saying anything. She has no clue. She just knows that it's part of her fashion accessories. Everybody in her book club, her wine club, her wine sipping club, they all don't like Trump, so she doesn't like Trump, but she can't be bothered to learn anything about him. And she doesn't have like time to find out about anything. This is what we're up against. 844-500-4242. I'm Howie Carr.
4: Mr. President, American history was made last night. The Boston Patriots won the Super Bowl.
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5: Howie Carr is back.
0: (844) 500-4242-978 says it's everyone at the in line at the cheese shop against Trump, so she is too. That's a good way to put it, I think. 603, just pre-ordered your book, Howie. Hope it's as good as the first one at Salem. Hopefully, I can get this signed as well. You can get it. If you're around, I'll sign anything. We'll be probably back in early December doing book signings before Christmas. 844-500-4242. What do you mean, Ed Markey couldn't get elected at 86? If he changes his hair color to purple like Rosa DeLauro, he would probably have a shot. And I think he's just been kind of tolerated this last time around, but I think Healy and Wu and Presley are going to be lining him up like a vulture, circling over an animal dying of thirst in the desert. That I don't think there's too much question about that. 844-500-4242. Meanwhile, we told you yesterday, Zoran Mamdani, his administration, they want to have library cards as the IDs to get into the grocery stores. And, of course, then they realize library cards are racist because, you know, you have to learn how to read to get a library card. That's racist to learn how to read. See, it's racist to even ask someone to learn how to read. So he went out yesterday and announced that there aren't going to be any IDs. So this is what he's talking about. Cut, Ted.
16: And we're talking about a city-run grocery store, one in each borough, which, by the way, you do not need an ID to shop at, no matter what you've just heard in the news of today. We're talking about actually addressing the question of skyrocketing grocery prices. We've seen in the last, 6 or 7 years alone, an increase in grocery prices of around 30%. And we are going to be delivering a city-run grocery store, one in each borough, 5 in total, that will have the staples of a shopping experience, an essential basket of goods that are discounted by 30% compared to typical retail prices. And that is something that New Yorkers will be able to feel in their pocket. They'll be able to save hundreds of dollars on an annual basis, knowing that the city is looking to actually deliver for them on something that is a non-negotiable in their life, which is healthy and accessible food.
0: We're from the government and we're here to help you. That's what he's saying. And you notice how he chuckles? His own people were saying yesterday, you heard the sound cut on the show, you're going to need a library card. And now, whatever you've heard is not true. Like Obama. Some people have said that, then it was saying it. Peter, you're next with Howie Carr. Go ahead, Peter.
3: Hello, Howie. I didn't know if you've had a chance to. I didn't want to digress away from Mondami here, but I saw the commercial. Have you guys touched on that with Elizabeth?

0: Warren and Marky, and they're like walking up to the camera. It's
1: right.
0: Bizarre. Oh my gosh, I'm looking at that. I'm like, is it, I mean, I go, is this for real? But it is. I'm like, these guys look older than dirt, you know?
1: I know. But, and Bernie Sanders, too, is in one of them. Yeah, I know.
0: Oh my gosh, dude.
1: I know. And what happened to AOC, by the way? AOC helped him beat Joe Kennedy, you know, 6 years ago, and now she's kind of vanished from this whole group. But there's no interest in this compared to some of the other primary fights. I think it has to do with the fact that it's two white guys, you know, two white heterosexual natives of Massachusetts running. They hate people like that, and so they're not going to pay any attention to it. 844-500-4242. I'm Howie Carr.

0: Sack it up.
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0: Berkman charging 19 people with defrauding Pennsylvania's Medicaid program of more than $4 million billing the state for home health care either not needed or not provided. Dr. Mehmet Oz, the head of the Center for Medicare and Medicaid Services, says blame the pandemic.
1: COVID appears to have unleashed massive fraud through grifters because criminals knew the federal government would not follow up on the money that was spending out. We told the world we were open for fraud and they could start harpooning us with their spears. No mas, no more.
0: An assistant attorney general says in some cases, patients conspired with the fraudsters and shared in the payments. The Senate Judiciary Committee advances the nomination of acting attorney general Todd Blanche on a party line vote.
2: They voted 12 to 10. All Republicans voted to advance Todd Blanche's nomination to the full Senate floor, which will happen later this week. All Democrats opposed this nomination. We heard a lot about the controversial $1.8 billion taxpayer fund that Todd Blanche said no longer exists anymore.
0: Fox's David Spott, a federal appeals court ruling the Trump administration was not authorized to cancel certain green energy projects that had been pushed by the Biden administration. 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
11: 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VOM weather from the Hammond Lumber Company Weather Desk.
12: Tonight will be clear with a low of 58. Tomorrow will bring hot weather with a mix of clouds and sunshine reaching a high of 90. In the evening, expect mostly cloudy skies with a low of 60. Thursday will continue mostly cloudy.

0: chair. He can't lift his feet out of the sand. Somebody convinced him that he looks good in a bathing suit.
1: Beach, baby, beach, baby, there on the sand. 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
0: I don't think so.
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3: Welcome to the Howie Carr Show, 844-500-4242. The lead story on the five is Francesca Hong's proposal to cancel Thanksgiving. How about that Christmas gives her anxiety too, and her white son, she can't, scares her almost as much as seeing white people eating in a restaurant. That's the person who wants to be governor of Wisconsin, and she's going to win the primary. By the way, you know that that woman on the boardwalk in Atlantic City, the Canadian woman who assaulted the kid, the teenage American girl wearing the patriotic gear, 250th birthday of America, she's been deported. She said it was, you know, a bad incident. She overstayed her visa, but, you know, she was a productive member of society. You could tell by her pink hair that she's a very, very productive, and her nose rings, that she was probably, you know, working on some kind of, you know, cure for cancer or diabetes or something.
4: Bye-bye.
3: Exactly. And now she doesn't want to go. She hates America, and, you know, it's not that far away, and but now they want to, now she's being sent home to Canada, which is, I guess, increasingly part of the third world, and she's angry about it. Who knows? Who could predict these things? 844-500-4242. Time now for the Chump Line.

0: for the Han lady. If you could just abolish the in-laws coming over, I'll vote for you.
1: Well, maybe this is a potentially positive issue for her campaign, her weird campaign.
2: Hey, Howie, I'll bet Senator Kennedy never would have abolished ICE. I mean, after all, how else could he drink his whiskey?
1: I know. I think in a pinch he would drink it straight or any other way. But you're right. I think he would. He always had ice around. Especially when he was out on the boat off Cape Cod in the summer. 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
3: And now C-SPAN 2 returns to the town hall with Elizabeth Warren.
4: Senator Warren, what do you think about Joe Biden, who's accused of sexually assaulting a staffer and showering with his daughter?
5: I talked to the man, and I'm sharp. That's my kind of man.
1: His 11-year-old daughter. Remember that. Not just any daughter, his 11-year-old daughter.
6: Somebody was at Fauci's house, and they said to his wife, "Even you have a Dr. Fauci doll?" She said, "That's my husband."
1: Did you see him? Fox tried to get him over the weekend. He was coming back in from, I don't know what he was doing. He's got a little pot belly. He is having a $480,000 pension or whatever it is. He can afford to buy clothes to cover up his gut. But he's not looking like he's in that good a shape.
7: So tipping is racist. I was a big tipper, but I have seen the light. I am tipping from now on.
1: Everything she doesn't like is racist. And everything she doesn't like was done by evil white people. I don't know why she wants to remain in this country. You know, she was born here, her parents are immigrants. So she could easily go back to Korea and not be bothered by white people ever again.

0: And yet, she stays here in this racist, bigoted, horrible country. And she even married a white guy.
1: The straits are open, the straits are closed. Open, close. Sounds like Chris Christie's refrigerator.
0: Yeah, and the market was going up and oil prices were going down. Then another tanker ship got hit. So how serious are they about peace? How serious are they about opening the strait? I don't think they're very serious.
2: In an attempt to keep his commie store afloat, Zohran says you need an ID to fill your tote. Yet this phony thinks it's baloney to have to show an ID anytime you vote.
0: Yeah, well, he backed off the library card. Again, library cards are racist. Everybody knows that, don't they? They're like driver's licenses. Doesn't the Egyptian in Egypt say that, it's racist to require a driver's license?
3: I hold in my hand the last envelope.
4: Mitt Romney, Michael Vick, Anthony Fauci. Describe a three-dog nightmare.
0: I knew where that one was going. I think Mitt got framed on being in that group. Definitely Fauci was the big gun. He killed more beagles than Vic killed those fighting dogs. And like I said, what was the name of Mitt's dog? Seamus. Seamus, the Irish setter. What did I? In my experience, dogs like being outside in cars. You know, maybe not at 60 miles an hour outside, but they like having their snouts out the window. All those nice smells that they can savor. They have much more sensitive noses than us humans do.
5: Can I get me a U visa here?
0: Yeah. A U visa, I mentioned it earlier today. All those Haitians that got shot in the Little Haiti restaurant on Hyde Park Avenue, they're all going to get U visas now. Because if you're a witness in a crime, you can stay in the country and stay on welfare forever. And that was a big scam with Indians were trying to stay in the country. And they work in convenience stores in large numbers. So there were these Indian gangs, and there were also Americans that were involved in it. They would set up these phony robberies of convenience stores where the Indians were working. And then the Indians that were there illegally would apply for U visas. That worked okay till one time they were doing one of these things in Houston. And a guy came by, you know, he's a good Texan, you know, with a weapon. And he sees the robbery going on, the fake robbery, and he shot one of the fake robbers, killed him. He was not prosecuted.
6: That was your last chump line message. Thank you for calling Howie Carr, you chump.
0: All right, that's it for the Chump Line today. 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
0: We've got some more Dr. Fauci-related cuts when we come back. 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
0: Carr is back.
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9: 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Yes, no, or not sure?
1: No.
9: 97% say no, 2% say yes, and 1% say they are not sure.

0: All right. On Friday, we will be doing a remote from Hyannis Global Marble and Granite Incorporated. It's at 70 Corporation Street in Hyannis, and we'll be there from 3 to 6. And if you book an appointment to get them out to your place to check it out, you can get a free book, copy of Paperboy or Mass Corruption Volume 1. And we look forward to see it, everybody. And I've got some nice freshly harvested red tail light to pass out to everybody who comes in. That's free. And you just put it in the ground, and pretty soon you'll have yourself a good crop growing, just like if you lived at 34 Fairview Road in Canton, Massachusetts. 844-500-4242. So I live in Wellesley. Most of the time I'm in Massachusetts, which is, I drive through Dedham all the time. And I see signs this year I see signs for a state senator who's running for re-election, Mike Rush. He's from West Roxbury, which is Boston, but his district goes into Dedham. And I noticed this year he's got a new sign up, a new yard sign up. It says Rush, veteran. And that, it, back in the old days, everybody had a sign that said veteran on it, you know? It was a big thing to be a veteran. But now it's just kind of fallen out of favor because so few people are veterans. But now, on top of not many veterans running, Democrats are starting to criticize this guy, Mike Rush. He's an incumbent senator. He's a Democrat, but he's a conservative Democrat. And so there's a group called Progressive Democrats, Progressive Massachusetts, is criticizing him for having veteran on his yard sign. Can you believe this? Political director Jonathan Cohn criticized Senator Mike Rush on social media for his reelection campaign's lawn sign indicating his veteran status. Rush is currently a commander in the U.S. Navy Reserves. He has also served over 30 years in the U.S. Navy, including as a naval intelligence officer during the war in Iraq. This is from Tim Dunn in the Herald. And this is what Cohn, Comrade Cohn, posted. Senator Mike Rush's lawn signs have such a conservative vibe. If I were a voter and didn't know anything about him, I would think he was a Republican. Because I am a voter who knows a lot about him, I also think he's a Republican. So these are the litmus tests the Democrats are slowly and not so slowly imposing. You can't be a veteran, be a Democrat. I believe Moulton's a veteran. Markey was in the reserves. I don't know if that technically makes him a veteran or not, but he wore the uniform. Rush's campaign signs posted on lawns throughout Norfolk and Suffolk counties, mainly West Roxbury, Dedham area, are colored navy blue, red, white, and navy blue, white, and red, and feature a collection of white stars in the upper right-hand corner. The sign features Rush's name in the center and the word veteran on the bottom. You know, here's the other thing. This guy Cohn, he also, you know what else he has a problem with? His name is Rush, right? So the biggest letter is an R. I was commenting on that in the design choices, color and typeface, most notably the conservative red and the large R in Rush, both of which mirrored many lawn signs and campaign websites from Republican candidates I have seen over the years. Just amazing how much they hate. They hate everything. Mass GOP chair Amy Carnevale said to the Herald, "When did service to country and display of the American flag become partisan issues? Progressive Democrats have essentially stated that these are now Republican themes only. How sad that these are the values of their party." And again, this is a Democrat attacking another Democrat for having veteran on his yard sign. Just amazing. 617 says, Mike Rush is a great guy. Had him as a high school teacher. The first time I drove past it, the first thing I thought was guys like Dapper and Jimmy Craven, who I didn't like very much. But, he always had the sign in Jamaica Plain saying a veteran. And then I got, nostalgic for the old Boston. And then I thought, hey, Rush can't be that bad of a guy if he's putting veteran on. He's in the Senate. He takes orders from Spilka. She's terrible. She's a leftist. But, why would you go after a guy for being a veteran? But, this is what they're into. And I guess libs of TikTok may be picking this up. It's just today's story about nuts in Massachusetts. Carol, you're next with Howie Carr. Go ahead, Carol.
1: Hi, Howie. You know that man Damney guy who wants to set up government-run grocery stores? Well,
0: yes.
1: I've been a nurse for more than 30 years, and a long time ago, when I was a young nursing student, there were a lot of Catholic hospitals in the Boston area that gave out often free or very inexpensive care. They would take up Medicare and Medicaid patients that nobody else wanted to deal with, like Sancta Maria on the Belmont-Cambridge line. Well, when the government began to pay for people's health care, even though they don't cover the whole cost, and certainly when the Affordable Care Act went through, these hospitals lost their ability to financially survive because they weren't getting help anymore from people because the government had taken over. And so they were closed down or they were sold. And if Mandamney sets up these, free grocery stores, food pantries are going to close. We already have free grocery stores. We have food pantries where people give food because they care about their community to people who can't afford it. When he does that, these places are going to close down. When things get really bad, there isn't going to be anybody to pick up the pieces and hand out food because the food pantries will be gone. It's what the government
0: and also the bodegas. It's going to be a blow to the bodegas, which operate on tight margins and are open, late at night for the convenience of local non-citizens who live in the neighborhoods. It's going to hurt everybody, Carol. Except for him, he's going to run for the U.S. Senate and take out Schumer if AOC runs for president. I'm Howie Carr.
2: The Bogadas.
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7: The stock market on fire at Tuesday's close, on optimism over a Strait of Hormuz deal. The Dow soaring 907 points and topping 54,000. The S&P rising 136, NASDAQ gaining 671. Wall Street's rally fueled by tech stocks, with Palantir Technologies leading the way. SpaceX posting its first earnings report since its IPO and the results surpassing Wall Street estimates, with revenue jumping 92%. Elon Musk's company also announced on Tuesday that it's teaming up with chip giant NVIDIA to increase computing capacity into orbit. AMD also releasing quarterly earnings after the bell Tuesday, the chipmaker's revenue rising 50% thanks to its data center sales. And that's your Fox Business Report. I'm Laura Cantor, invested in you.
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0: 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It's going to be good. You'll enjoy it. Paul, you're next with Howie Carr. Go ahead, Paul.
12: Hey, Howie. I'm a veteran, and I ran for state rep several years ago down in Plymouth, and you're allowed to put veteran on your name, underneath your name.
0: On the ballot,
12: On the ballot, right, yeah. So I think, you know, what people are scared of that, the opposition, because they can't do that because you're going to get a lot of the people from the American Legion and the VFW, all those people are going to vote for you, you know, the veterans, that's usually how it works, or these other people lose a whole block of voters.
0: Yeah, but I mean, the thing is, I mean, what's this guy so angry about that he doesn't want it on the yard sign? Why shouldn't he have it on the yard sign? I was happy to see it on the yard sign.
12: Oh, sure, yeah. Well, I had that on my yard signs too, but, you know, as I say, the things have gone so far to the left now that they try to appeal to these anti-military people to get votes and, you know, so if you're a veteran, they're trying to kick you under the bus, I guess.
0: I know. And the thing is, too, on top of everything else,

0: It's like Rush is a Democrat. I mean, he may be more conservative than the average Democrat at the State House or at City Hall. He's from Boston, but he's still a Democrat, right? But they can't stand it unless you're with them 100% of the time. They want to burn you at the stake like you're a heretic.
1: All right. Yeah. Well, you know that you don't. The old-fashioned Boston Democrats are long gone, you know.
0: Sure are.
1: The old veteran, you know, like Dapper and all those people, that whole generation is gone. So you've got people like Mayor Wu and coming in that are so far to the left, they're out in the left field, you know.
0: Yeah. No, it seemed like in the old days, and like as late as the 70s, it seemed like, you know, half the yard signs, the people were veterans, you know, and they had it on. And like you say, it was an advantage because you get the VFW, the American Legion, all the people from World War II. Everybody went into the army. Every male went into the military in World War II. And there was a draft until the 1970s. And so there were a lot more veterans out there. But no one held, or very few people held it against you that you were in the army, because a lot of, again, like I said, a lot of people were drafted, you know. So
1: right,
0: that why
1: yeah.
0: was that's why Ed Markey was in the reserve, because he, you know, he didn't want to be drafted into the regular military. So I mean, it was a way out. I mean, a lot of people did it. Millions of men did it, and he was in one of these units with a lot of politically connected people. I think maybe Tip O'Neill, you know, a junior or the third was in one of those units. All the connected guys were in Markey's unit there. But it wasn't a big deal in those days. Now the Democrats, they're just so anti everything. Thanks for the call, Paul. Dr. Luke, you're next with Howie Carr. Go ahead, Dr. Luke.
2: How you doing, Howie?
0: Good.
2: Hey, listening to you talk about those two despicable freaking, they're just the epitome of what you would call a politician that is just crooked as a question mark. They sound like they're just going to lie. And I think Seth Moulton told his daughters, "Hey, I'm going to lie for a little while. Don't be offended." but they're lousy, and I think that if a normal Democrat would go out there, I think that he or she would get some votes. I think Democrats are going with these crazy people because the choices are so depleted. This is terrible. Yes, we love ICE up here.
0: We you know what? Most people in Massachusetts, I think, love ICE, too, in spite of what Mara Healey's going to say tomorrow when she signs this PROTECT Act. And again, if ICE had picked up this guy that shot up the Haitian restaurant, there'd be a lot fewer people in the hospital, and there'd be one less fewer dead person if ICE had been allowed to do their job. And but Dr. Luke, in Massachusetts, the problem is no normal Democrat can get onto the ballot, because you have to get 15% of the vote at the state convention to make the primary ballot. And the delegates to the convention are like the people like that guy Jonathan Cohn who's offended by having veterans on a yard sign.
2: This is a very sad state of affairs where we are, and we wonder why people like Bindami get in. Nobody wants to. It's disenfranchising people, or making people not want to vote. And now we have Islamists picking
0: right.
2: up these races, and we have to stop. I mean, I would like to see a regular Democrat get in, but maybe you're right about that. It's unfortunate. It's hard to think that somebody would be offended if a veteran showed his affiliation on a yard sign. That's really unfortunate.
0: I'm telling you,
2: so
0: even if, you know, in the way the political calculus is set up in Massachusetts with getting the 15% at the convention. In this extreme left-wing convention, nobody has a real job. Nobody's from Massachusetts.

0: Nobody goes to church. Nobody's a veteran. Nobody knows anybody who has a job. Nobody knows any cops. They're these hothouse creatures. And John F. Kennedy couldn't get onto the ballot today in Massachusetts as a Democrat. He couldn't. I don't care how much money his old man, Joe Kennedy, gave him. He couldn't buy his way on. They'd say, ooh, he's a veteran. Ooh, he said, ask not what your country can do for you. Ooh, he said we have to fight the Soviet Union. That's a better country than we are. It's not a long twilight struggle. We're on the side of the Russians. You know, he couldn't get elected. He couldn't get onto the primary ballot, let alone get elected. It's a sad state of affairs. It really is. Michael, you're next with Howie Carr. Go ahead, Michael.
1: Hey, Howie. How's it going?
0: Good.
1: You know, with all this radicalness going on everywhere, and people can't really put two and two together to why we're seeing all this crazy radicalness, but I watched the World Economic Forum meetings in Davos, yeah. 23 and 24. I watched full eight-hour live sessions because I had a couple of cryptos that had gone there, and I was waiting for them to speak, and I just decided to listen to it. I had a few days off. And all these radical ideals come from there. And these people don't realize who the World Economic Forum is. They're like the layer above all the governments. They're the big four corporations who make 90% of what we consume, central bankers, big pharma. Probably most of the money in the world. I mean, Elon's not even close to as rich as the Rockefellers or Rothschilds. I mean, like 1/100th of what they have, probably. Because they own the central banks and they run the big four corporations. So all these ideals were spoken about. They're trying to, you know, they have a 2030 agenda to implement all these ideals. That's why they're going in fast forward motion right now to get all this stuff done so they can get their surveillance state done. They want all Christians off the face of the earth. And they said this out loud. And they want Muslims to take us out. So, and there's 100 other ways they could probably do it, but that's probably their main.
0: And you know what's going to happen to them is the same thing that's going to happen to the so-called mainstream Democrats now. They tried to control these radicals, and now the radicals are taking them out. And, this is what happens in a revolution. The instigators are always taken out and eaten and consumed in their own revolution, whether it's the French Revolution with Robespierre, whether it's the Russian Revolution with Leon Trotsky. And, you know, you go back to the days of Julius Caesar. I mean, those guys, there was kind of a counter-revolution when they all killed Caesar, but they thought they were going to be in control, you know, Brutus, Cassius, Mark Antony. They all got killed. One way or another, they all got taken out. That's the way it always is. And these people don't understand history, or maybe they never read history, but history always repeats itself. It's a cliche, but it's true. Thanks for the call, Michael. Joe, you're next with Howie Carr. Go ahead, Joe.
2: Hey, Howie. Thanks for taking my call. Just so you know, you're awesome. Thank you.
0: Thanks.
2: Thanks for being there for us. Hey, you know, Howie, I know this is going to sound, you know, this is going to sound crass, but, you know, we have to take action against what's going on. And it might just be some tough love. And, you know, we've got one of the best guys around to take the tough love now, but what's going to happen if we don't get the same kind of administration? It's going to be awful. And, you know, what I mean by taking action is just literally escorting these people to the border and saying, bye-bye. If we don't, what's going to happen down the road 10, 15 years if we keep putting up with this? I mean, we're a democracy. We're, you know, God-fearing Christians, and then there's other, you know, dialects of religion. That's fine. But why should we stand aside while these people push us around? Because a lot of the people that are siding with them are just dumb.
0: Yeah. I know Roscoe. I don't know what's going on with Roscoe. You're right, Joe. The problem is there was a great Democrat Supreme Court justice named Robert Jackson, and I think he was the one who said that about all these people wanted the constitutional protections for all these terrible groups that had come into the country, and I think he said the Constitution is not a suicide pact. But increasingly, Joe, it does appear to be a suicide pact as far as these Democrats are concerned. Although they don't think anything's going to happen to them. They think they're going to somehow benefit by having all these horrible people in the United States committing crimes and not working and living off the rest of us. And it's not true. That's not the way it's going to work out. Thanks for the call. 844-500-4242. 781. Remember, Adlai Stevenson actually ran against Ike with ads extolling his own virtues for not having served. Stevenson, civilianson, will lead us until peace is won. Yeah, Adlai Stevenson was kind of overrated, I think. He overrated himself, too. Yeah, apparently some woman came up to him one time and during one of the campaigns, 52 or 56, I don't know which one, and said, "Governor Stevenson, all the intelligent people are for you." And he said, "Unfortunately, ma'am, I need a majority." So, I mean, he kind of had the same attitude as these Democrats today. You know, this undeserved superiority, feelings of superiority over the rest of us. 844-500-4242. I'm Howie Carr.
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0: Someone says, who other than Markey, who's the next Democrat warhorse to be knocked off? The next vulnerable Democrat to be picked off by the progressives? I think they're going after Steve Lynch pretty hard. I think probably Steve Lynch can hang on this time around, but they're definitely trying to knock him off. And they're trying to knock off a couple of state senators, that have bases in Boston. One is Nick Collins. They got some community activists running against him. And then they're trying to knock off Brownsberger, who's he has part of Boston. So they're running a gay guy against him. And so Brownsberger, though, he's trying to counter it. He now says he's bisexual. He's about 70 years old. He has a wife and three kids, but he's bisexual. I understand. You have to make these calculations to survive politically now in this bedlam, this insane asylum that is Democrat politics in Massachusetts. 844-500-4242. So this is former Office of Budget Management boss Mick Mulvaney. He was a Republican congressman from South Carolina. And he was in the White House when Trump White House first term when COVID broke out, and he was talking about how he also realized, like so many, that Fauci was just completely full of it. Cut 18.
1: I ran the COVID task force in the White House before Mike Pence took over, when he told me to go on TV and tell people not to wear masks, and I did that. And then later on, years later, I found out that he was lying to me about the reasons for that. So there I was, the chief of staff, and our head infectious disease expert was lying to me about masks. He lied to people about the 6-foot separation. He lied to a bunch of people on a bunch of different things. And I'm glad to see that that at least some people are still trying to hold him accountable for that.
0: That's right. I mean, you know, Bobby Kennedy leading among them. Dr. Rochelle Walensky from Boston, from Chestnut Hill. She was one of the chief minions, coat holders for Fauci. She was up for a big job at running UMass Medical Center for about $1 million a year. That got stopped, thank goodness. But she's got like a $400,000 fallback position at Harvard Medical School. This is a compendium of some of her less than candid statements about the panic. Cut 19.
2: This is becoming a pandemic of the unvaccinated. We are seeing outbreaks of cases in parts of the country that have low vaccination coverage because unvaccinated people are at risk. And communities that are fully vaccinated are generally faring well. The good news is that if you're fully vaccinated, you are protected against severe COVID, hospitalization, and death,
0: right,
2: and are even protected against the known variants, including the Delta variant.
0: Oh, yeah. Right. Right. Sure you are. All right, this is Ed. We'll play the Aaron Rodgers thing tomorrow. 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

0: 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The books will be shipped in October. Have a good evening. I'm Howie Carr.
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8: 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VOM weather from the Hammond Lumber Company Weather Desk.
9: Tonight will be clear with a low of 58. Tomorrow will bring hot weather with a mix of clouds and sunshine reaching a high of 90. In the evening, expect mostly cloudy skies with a low of 60. Thursday will continue mostly cloudy and hot with a high of 91. Friday will have intervals of clouds and sun along with a few showers. It will be very warm and humid with a high of 89. For Blueberry Broadcasting, I'm AccuWeather meteorologist Jason Caterina.
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10: He's here. He's here. 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

0: This guy who lectures us, we Americans. These people are here newly here, first or second generation, lecturing us about our country, about our history. When you attack America, you're attacking Americans. America isn't a thing. It's a country with citizens. And he was with this guy, Piker, all day. Piker, the man who said we deserve 9/11, and he feels no allegiance towards the United States. How many of you would campaign with a person like that? I'm talking to you folks in Michigan. How many of you would want to embrace somebody like that? And many of you know better, know a lot better than what's going on here. People jumping off the Twin Towers. The Twin Towers collapsing. The horror death. The plane flown into the Pentagon. The plane where the heroes took it over crashed in central Pennsylvania. Are you kidding me? You know better than this. And these people are rooting for the enemy. They're rooting for the terrorists. For nearly 3,000 years, Homer's epic poem, The Odyssey, has shaped the literary and moral imagination of the West. 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
5: Fox News, I'm John Saucier. Senate Minority Leader Chuck Schumer won't say how he feels about the rise in political candidates who ascribe to the views of the Democratic Socialists of America. He does say when it comes to the midterms, though, he's confident Democrats across the spectrum can take back the majority in Congress.
6: We are a big tent party, and being a big tent party is a strength, not a weakness.
5: Senator Schumer has endorsed Democratic Congresswoman Haley Stevens in today's Michigan Democratic Senate primary against Abdul El-Sayed. Majority Leader in the Senate, John Thune, says he's willing to discuss amendments to a Russian sanction bill proposed by Kentucky Senator Rand Paul, who wants to put limits on how much tariffs President Trump can impose on Russia.
7: All of us here would like to see that, certainly as a tribute to Senator Graham, but also because it's important with respect to what's happening not only in Ukraine, but in the Middle East.
5: This bill would also put sanctions on Iran. The Senate voted last week to move forward with the bill. 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

0: that you shouldn't want to be within a mile of the guy, within 100 miles of the guy. But he does, and Ro Khanman does, and a whole bunch of Democrats have. But this guy, Abdul al-Sayed, has been rubbing up against the guy. Go ahead.
1: The people, we agree. I think we should be providing health care here. On the question of...
0: But your wife doesn't. Your wife doesn't take any insurance whatsoever. How do you explain the hypocrisy in your own family? You're demanding that health care be free for all, and your wife demands people pay with either a check, a credit card, or cash. She won't even take insurance because she wants the whole dollar. The whole dollar. Because she knows she won't get it under Medicare or Medicaid or even under private insurance. And Medicare for all will destroy Medicare. Medicare is supposed to be an insurance program. Many of you are paying into it or have paid into it, correct? Well, how do you let all these freebies in? Illegal aliens and other people haven't put one penny into the system? Sounds to me like you're getting ripped off. But it can't work. Actuarially, it won't work. So they keep throwing out, yeah, Medicare for all. We just say Medicare for all, Medicare for all. You know, that's great. But there's no pushback. Nobody even knows how to respond to these pukes. Go ahead.
1: The fascism of the Trump administration. We agree. We should probably
0: There is no fascism of the Trump administration. The fascism is you, your buddy Puker, your whole ideology. The difference between fascism and communism, without getting too intellectual or scholarly about it, in the end, it's not a big difference at all. Whether you wind up in a concentration camp in Mao's China or in Hitler's Germany doesn't much matter because you're not going to survive, does it? Yeah. Fascism of the Trump administration. He has followed every court order, every court decision. And he's enforced the immigration laws. He's enforced all these other laws. There is no fascism in the Trump administration. The fascism is in the Biden administration that preceded it, that purposely undermined and usurped our federal immigration laws, among other laws. The fascism is in an ideology that wants to destroy our independent Supreme Court, that wants open borders so we have no sovereignty, so you can completely destroy our nation the way Spain is destroying itself under its madman leader over there. You want to destroy the Electoral College. You want to destroy it because you don't want three-fourths of the states to have representation. You want to pack not just the Supreme Court and turn it into a left-wing communist Politburo, but you also want to destroy the Senate by adding 4 Democrats, by cherry-picking one city, D.C., and one territory, Puerto Rico. So you see, they're not fascists. No, no, not at all. They're not communists. No, no, not at all. They love America. Can't you tell? Oh, they love America. No, they hate America. I want to go to this guy, Van Hollen. He wants to be majority leader in the Senate because Schumer will be taken out politically, of course, in New York at some point. But Chris Van Hollen is a guy, you may have noticed him, he is literally, or at least he appears to me to be literally, translucent. And so there is no racial category for him over at the Commerce Department and the Census Bureau. That said, he's a radical nutjob out of Maryland. He's a radical nutjob, and I understand his wife is too, but why drag her into it? But why not, right? Equality for all. Nonetheless, he's a real Jew hater. He's a real Israel hater. He was spewing Hamas talking points, just like Bernie Sanders and the rest of them. He's a disgusting fraud. A disgusting fraud. That's what he is. Now listen to what he has to say. Cut 6, go.
2: I will say, when it comes to, you know, these different labels that people throw around, I mean, I hear the president now calling, you know, Democrats the Communist Party and all this kind of nonsense.
0: Why is that nonsense? In fact, Van Hollen, you're about to prove him right. Go ahead.
2: remind people that when FDR was formulating the Social Security program, Republicans and others viciously attacked him for being a communist and a radical socialist. So let's keep all of this in perspective.
0: Isn't that amazing? They have to go back to Social Security in the 1930s, almost 100 years ago. That's how they're going to defend themselves. FDR. Well, what did FDR do, ladies and gentlemen? It wasn't just Social Security. FDR didn't come up with the Social Security program. It was actually the brainchild of the Germans in the 1860s, which is perfectly fine. But the Social Security program has been bankrupted by the radical Democrats. They've stole the money out of it. They used it for general operating. And 6 years from now, according to the trustees, not me, it's going to go broke. And I wrote an entire book on this, Plunder and Deceit, a whole chapter on Social Security and Medicare and what the Democrats had done to it and what they're doing to it. But I've been banging pots and pans and ringing bells around here for a long time about where this country is today and where it's going economically, socially, culturally, militarily, you name it. What else did Franklin Roosevelt do, America? Let's see. He sent 120,000 Japanese Americans to concentration camps. Oh, yeah, he did that. Is that okay, Chris Van Hollen? What else did he do? In 1940, when the bipartisan bill that had passed the House and the Senate hit his desk to pass a federal law hit his desk to outlaw, ready for this? Lynching of black people. He refused to sign it because he was worried it would cost him votes in the South in the upcoming election. You got that? And that's when Jesse Owens and other prominent blacks voted Republican and did so openly. So he wouldn't sign that. What else? What else did the great Franklin Roosevelt do? He put in place a strict quota system that reduced the number of Jews that could come into the United States from Europe at the height of the Holocaust. Why did he do that? Why do you think he did it? It was done through his State Department. They all want to be FDR, don't you know, America? They all want to be FDR. And there have been brilliant studies done, especially by two professors out of UCLA about 15 years ago, explaining how FDR's socialist policies, because it was more than Social Security, he created industrial trusts, he created price controls, wage controls, he did all kinds of things that prolonged what would have been a recession, turned it into a depression, and it expanded for 10 years. And there have been many writings on this. Because socialism doesn't create wealth. It doesn't create income. It doesn't create prosperity. It's the redistribution of wealth as the government determines. And so when you're trying to battle out of a recession or stagflation or certainly a depression, you're trying to grow the economy. You're trying to build the economy. Well, government doesn't know how to do that. And socialism is not the answer. So I'd love to have a debate with Chris Van Hollen, but it will never happen. I'd love to have a debate with Bernie Sanders, but it'll never happen. I'd love to have a debate with AOC, but it'll never happen. And they can defend their great Franklin Roosevelt. Oh, and by the way, Mr. Van Hollen, by the way, Mr. Roe Con Man, Franklin Roosevelt was a wartime leader. A wartime leader where everything was subject to being targeted, including entire cities with entire civilian populations. How come you don't mention that? Ever. Now, I'm not against winning wars and doing what you have to do to win, I must confess. Especially when it's life and death for a country. But Franklin Roosevelt wouldn't have closed his eyes to Iran any more than Ronald Reagan if they knew they were actually getting a nuclear weapon. But Van Hollen does. Sanders does, the entire Democrat Party does. Isn't that interesting? I'll be right back.
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0: defending their current positions. They're talking about a big tent. A big tent. Is the big tent big enough for Klansmen and Nazis? Well, what's the difference with a piker or an al-Sayed or any of these people when it comes to the things they're saying about terrorism, the things they're saying about our country? It's like the woke right neo-fascist. Now, you'll notice when people talk about the woke right, and I've spelled it and really have set the stage for this, R-E-I-C-H, the woke right. You notice they don't say the woke right neo-fascist. Have you noticed that, Rick? Yes, you did, didn't you? No one here, Rick.
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10: Was suspected in two other fires. I'm Lisa Lacera, Fox News. That's what authorities in Washington State are saying about the man arrested and charged with setting the most destructive wildfire in Spokane's history.
11: The defendant, appearing by video from jail, gave his name for the record.
12: Aaron Forrest Farinacci.
11: He's been charged with intentionally setting the wildfire that has destroyed hundreds of structures and forced tens of thousands to evacuate areas near Spokane. County Prosecutor Preston McCollum asked for
13: a bond amount of no less than $1 million,
11: along with other conditions, which the judge agreed to after Farinacci's lawyer reserved the right to argue bond and conditions later. According to court records, Farinacci denied setting the wildfire.
10: Fox's Grinnell Scott. Farinacci also served 10 years in prison after he was convicted of killing his father in 2010. Los Angeles County fire officials say sparks from an idle transmission tower owned by Southern California Edison caused the 2025 Eaton fire in Southern California. The utility has acknowledged its equipment may have been involved, but also said the lack of water kept fire crews from battling the blaze. The Eaton fire killed 19 people and destroyed more than 9,400 homes and businesses. Polls open for another hour in Michigan, where there is a high-stakes Democratic primary for an open congressional seat.
14: The candidates have all voted. Congresswoman Haley Stevens did so in person this morning, as did Republican Mike Rogers. Abdul Al-Sayed says he voted earlier absentee. He did attend a party Monday with like-minded influencers and content creators like progressive commentator Hassan Piker. Stevens says Al-Sayed should distance himself from Piker and that Piker's rhetoric should be denounced.
10: Fox's Rich Edson in Detroit. The winner of tonight's primary will face Republican Mike Rogers in November. 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
2: 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When your knees and hips scream, you shift your weight when you're standing too long, you skip workouts on really bad days when your shoulder's stiff and there's no way you're kneeling down because you might not get back up. Hey, it's Rick Tyler. Maybe your doctor's told you it's pain from arthritis, you're going to need surgery. Before you make that decision, get a second opinion from QC Kinetics, because there's no undo button from surgery, especially a replacement. 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
8: Overnight will be clear with a low of 58. On Wednesday, expect very warm temperatures with a mix of clouds and sunshine, reaching a high of 89. Wednesday night will be mostly cloudy with a low of 61. Thursday will bring mostly cloudy skies and hot weather with a high of 91. By Friday, anticipate times of clouds and sun with a few showers. It'll be hot and humid with a high of 92. For Blueberry Broadcasting, I'm AccuWeather meteorologist Jason Caterina.
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9: From the underground command post, deep in the bowels of a hidden bunker, somewhere under the brick and steel of a nondescript building, we've once again made contact with our leader, Mark Levin.

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Hello, America. Mark Levin here. Our number 877-381-3811. Yes, I want to hit Iran, but we got to keep moving because there's candidates running now as we speak. And I want to address some of this. Now, while it's true the Wisconsin race, I believe, is next week, I want to get this out front.

0: these mosques are popping up most significantly. And as I say, I did post that, and let's see if I can find, I bring the post with me here on my list. I'm looking very quickly, America. We are live and national. Mr. Producer is very quick. He's very quick. He saw it. He sent it. There it is. Good job, Rich. And here it is. U.S. states ranked by number of mosques and Islamic centers. And we'll get back to this after the break. As of 2021. And it's Gina Milan. 2020, Mr. Producer? Is that the amount of time that's left? I believe it was 2021. When we come back, I will tell you. But there's many more since, almost 4,000. We'll be right back.
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